0: I'm looking at Chicago. There are teams in the mix for Skubal, and they were unable to land the top-level pitcher.
1: Yeah, and everybody's mad at the Dodgers. They didn't pay anything. They haven't opened the checkbook yet for Skubal.
0: Yes.
1: All they did was give up prospects. Don't be mad at the Dodgers.
0: They will at some point, but
1: you don't,
0: yeah.
1: Whoa, what if they don't pay him? What if they just use it to win a ring and move on and say, no thanks, but no thanks. Let somebody else pay you. Move on.
0: The way this usually works is players that get to Los Angeles, they stay. They stick with the Dodgers. It's Blocking Abdallah here on Westwood One Sports. You can also listen to us on Sirius XM, Channel 375, and all of our great radio affiliates around the country. It's Black and Abdallah hanging out live from Chicago each and every day on the air until 3 Eastern. You can always call or text us at 310-840-4910. Let's continue talking baseball. It's the trade deadline today, 6 Eastern. We now bring in Addie Bates, MLB insider for Westwood One Sports. She also produces the Drake Toll Show and is a producer at the MLB Network. Addie, when we look at Skubal to the Dodgers, how much of, or I guess the way I would phrase it is, how big of a mistake did Milwaukee and Chicago make by not landing Skubal and allowing him to get to Los Angeles on Saturday?
2: Well, if I'm a Brewers fan, if I'm a Cubs fan, first, thank you so much for having me. I mean, yeah, they made a mistake. They should have gotten him, but here's the reason why they didn't. One, Tigers, it was reported that they weren't even listening to a lot of teams' offers. They wouldn't even pick up the phone and say, hey, let's have a conversation about this, which seems a little fishy to me when you think about it. But here's the deal. The Dodgers have the number one farm system in baseball. This is known. That is a fact. The Brewers do not. They have a decent farm system, but it doesn't compare with the Dodgers. So if the Brewers were to give up their prospects for a two-month rental, it would have been a lot of their top prospects, not some of these mid-tier prospects that the Dodgers gave up. And if you're a Brewers fan and you want to have a, if you want short-term success, then yes, you make that move. But if you want to see your team continue to grow and it's a slow process, I know Brewers fans, that is difficult. And if you're a Cubs fan, yes, your team is about to be in deep water next season when people move on from free agency. But they just did not have the prospects. That would have hurt them long-term to bring in Skubal to give up prospects that it would have cost them.
0: Addie, when I look at those two teams specifically in this conversation, the one thing that I continue to think about from Milwaukee's perspective is, if not now, when? Because the Milwaukee Brewers have been knocking on the door of getting to a World Series or winning a championship recently. They've been very good here in the short term, the last few seasons, winning the division, and they seem to know exactly how to get it done. At what point are they going to push all their chips in and actually make a move that can put them over the top in comparison to a team like the Los Angeles Dodgers?
2: Yeah, I would have thought it would have been last year whenever, you know, the Brewers in June, it was this crazy thing. All of this win streaks that they had going on, the Miz, all of the buzz around Milwaukee, it would have been last year. Eric Arnold, he's been an executive of the year. He knows what he's doing, but he just needs to put a little bit more forward in order to get over that hump. But here's the deal, man. The Dodgers, they can pay their team. That's what they can do. We've all heard about their TV rights and how they don't pay as much into the system. The Brewers, let's say they put 65% of their revenue towards their players and the Dodgers only put 50%. The Dodgers' millions on millions of dollars is going to be more than the Brewers, so they're still not going to be able to compete. The Brewers' moment was last year, and we saw what happened. They got absolutely dominated against in the playoffs. And this year, yeah, they're good, but they're also in a division that's not great. The Cubs have been one of the most fascinating teams. We have seen them. They're very streaky this year, and they put a lot of money towards the wrong guys. So, yeah, if you're a Brewers fan, it would have been last year. That would have been your year. And because guess what? Next year, good luck. You might not have a chance to make it next year.
1: I feel like, though, with the Tigers and the Dodgers making this deal, there could have been a situation, because we know that not only is this collective bargaining agreement coming to an end this year and the looming lockout, and as soon as this deal went down, everybody, including me, was like, good luck playing baseball next year, because this just signifies this is, because we all assume Skubal's going to sign an extension here with the Dodgers and he's going to, for some ungodly amount of money, and it'll be all deferred until the year 3000.
0: Yes,
1: and
0: all
1: it'll
0: deferred.
1: Be the end of baseball as we know it. And so why can't, and yeah, it's collusion and it's illegal. That's one of the reasons why. But why couldn't one of these teams that we know is going to want a salary cap, like the Tigers, just said, we're not dealing with the Dodgers. I know they want the prospects back, and I get the prospects. But it's in terms of, like, we're not going to deal with a team that we know doesn't want a salary cap. Like, we're going to send

0: him to a team that we know is going to, in negotiations, play ball with us, like the ownership getting involved and saying, hey, if we're going to deal Skubal, because ownership rules over the GM and everything, we're only going to deal Skubal to the Cubs, who we know ownership wants a salary cap, or the Brewers, who ownership, you know, they've never really had to deal with the salary cap because they just, their prospects actually work out and they turn just random dudes into good baseball players. So I think that, why didn't the Tigers just say, hey, we're not playing ball, for lack of a better euphemism, with the Dodgers, and we're going to kind of collude against making the rich richer?
1: The lack of conversation with other teams makes me, if I had a tinfoil hat right now, I would be putting it on, because that is just a blinking red light to me. Like, guys, look, they didn't want to talk to all of these other teams. They maybe talked to the Brewers, they talked to the Rays, and I really think that was just to show, hey, guys, we're trying to shop him around. But if I had my little conspiracy hat on right now, come on, these owners, it seems like they're kind of working together, does it not? Why else would you not talk to other people? And I know people are going to be like, wait, why didn't they talk to at least the Yankees, or, you know, gosh, throw any team out there. The Red Sox need starting pitching help, but they only really paid attention to the Dodgers. And of course, coincidentally, this is the same time, as you said it, that we have the CBA that's going to expire. And right now it's players versus owners. So of course the owners are going to be holding hands, singing Kumbaya. And that's me with my conspiracy hat on. Realistically, some of these other teams just didn't want to give up their top guys. Like, that was going to be it. I think that was the thing, like we said, with the Brewers. They just didn't want to give up their top guys. Like, well, you know what? The Brewers, number 3 prospect at the Brewers is going to be a number 25 prospect at the Dodgers. So they're just like, this is the easiest way we can go about it, which, you know, not fun for the rest of us.
2: We're talking baseball with Addie Bates right here on Westwood One Sports. You hear her every morning on the Drake Toll Show, and she's our MLB insider. She loves baseball right here on Westwood One Sports. She also produces at the MLB Network as well. Addie, when we look at the trade deadline coming up at 6 Eastern tonight, is there anything that the Yankees can do that you have your radar on that could take place this evening?
1: Ooh, and I'm in D.C. right now, so I know Baltimore's just, like, right across the street from me, basically. So if you're an O's fan, hold your chair. I would not be shocked if Adley Rutschman went to the Yankees. I really wouldn't. The Orioles, their core that they tried to build, it's not working. And their catching situation, him and Basayo, everything is falling apart. And they're going to need a haul back, because they just had to sign Tigers catcher Jake Rogers, who's batting like 160 on the season, to replace their catchers. They need more guys. That's what they need. And Adley Rutschman hasn't been performing, and you can get a lot back for him. The name alone, guys, his potential. And the Yankees, they're one of those teams who has a decent farm system. It's in the top half of baseball. That is a move that I would not be shocked to see by this trade deadline at 6 p.m. Eastern today, would be Adley Rutschman to the Yankees.
0: Since you're around the MLB Network as a producer and you're dealing with all these people at the MLB Network, I guess put a percentage on games that we'd miss next season.
2: Hold on. We're talking trade deadline.
0: Chris, I'm looking out on beautiful Lake Michigan, and I see everybody on the beach. They're enjoying it, but I see across the harbor. I see the storm coming. I see it. Nobody else wants to see it.
2: Is every question of yours going to be about the lockout?
0: You know why? Because everybody wants to talk about how great baseball is now, but I see it. When we're sitting here next year, not talking about a trade deadline because nobody wants to deal with it now. You've read the quotes. I've read the quotes. Nobody wants to talk about this right now. Not the players, not the owners, not men. Nobody wants to talk about this right now because they're all like, oh, we'll just get to it when we get to it. Like it's some science project, some kid that's going to get a D because they wait until the last minute to prepare for it. What? That's what's going to happen.
2: Okay. Was there a question in that?
0: How many games are we going to miss?
1: You know what, Abdallah? People would call you and I pessimistic, but we're realists, okay? We are not going to see a majority of next year's season. That is a
0: damn
1: fact.
0: Damn right we're not.
1: They are so far off. The players and the owners are so far off. The owners are relying on the guys who haven't signed major league deals yet to back them up. That's how far apart we are. It's apples to oranges here. It's bad. So, Abdallah, I'm with you on that. I should be positive. I should be like, hey, guys, it's okay. We got Korean Baseball League, but we're going to miss a good chunk of the season.
2: I mean, it's outrageous what he's doing here, Addy. We're trying to talk baseball, get ready for the deadline, and he's focused
0: What's the first thing everybody thought when Skubal went to the Dodgers?
2: I the first thing I thought was that's a nice pickup for the Dodgers.
0: No, you didn't.
2: Yes, that was
0: no,
2: a, you didn't. That was, yeah. Honest. Well, it was the first thing I thought of. What a nice pickup for
0: we're
2: the Dodgers.
0: Screwed.
2: Addy Bates joining Black and Abdallah here on Westwood One Sports. Addy, is there a move that you see that could take place today that is one that maybe could go under the radar that you're eagerly awaiting to see where the player lands?
1: Ooh, I look at the Reds. A lot of people are in on Hunter Green right now. And if the Reds, I mean, Tito Francona is great. If there was a time to win, it would be now for them as well because they have a good roster. It's just not all clicking. It's not everything's firing on four cylinders. Hunter Green is great, and he would be good on any team. The other team I would watch is the Mariners. They've already dealt Luis Castillo, which the White Sox picked up, which is probably the worst trade so far of the deadline. That one went kind of, it was very bad. The White Sox picking up his entire contract, but they're also trying to sell George Kirby, and I feel like there are some people out there, Robbie Ray from the Giants. We're going to see a lot of pitchers moved around before 6 p.m. That's what I'm going to say right now. You're going to see the Red Sox. They're going to be getting some pitchers. Astros are going to be getting pitchers. That's what we're going to see is a lot of pitchers.
2: Abdallah, your question about the lockout. Go ahead.
0: Which team has the best? Well, it's not going to be about the lockout. Which team has constructed before? Obviously, we don't know what deals still yet have to be made between now and 6 Eastern. You got just under 6 hours to go here. Which team do you think has the best chance to take down the Dodgers as is right now before the deadline hits?
1: In the American League, I mean, flip a coin, guys. Like, the American League is awful. What it's going to be is it's going to be the Rays' power of friendship or the Red Sox' power of friendship taking down the Dodgers if it's the World Series starts now. The Astros, they're bad. Like, the Central is bad. The White Sox can't do it. The Astros have done it before, but it's a very different team. If you're going to go on the National League side, man, Brewers, please, please make a move. If you're our only hope. Help me, Milwaukee Brewers. You're our only hope. Those are going to be the teams on the NL, the team on the NL, and on the AL. Man, good luck, guys.
2: Good luck. Thank you, Addy. We appreciate it. Thank you for taking some time for us today.
1: Of course. Always fun. And yes, Abdallah, we can talk about how sad we are. We won't have baseball next year. Trust me.
0: See?
2: There you go. Addy Bates. You can hear her every morning on the Drake Toll Show right here on Westwood One Sports. She's our MLB insider at Westwood One Sports. She also works over at the MLB Network. So there you go. Addy Bates joining Black and Abdallah on Trade Deadline Day in baseball, 6 Eastern. And Abdallah is only focused in on if we'll have baseball next season. Your only focus.
0: Y'all are a bunch of little Red Riding Hoods running around through the forest when you know the wolf is on your tail. The wolf is coming. Y'all just don't want to admit it. Y'all just don't want to just taking a stroll through the forest. The wolf is lurking, and that wolf is the lockout.
2: At no point did I disagree with your assessment.
0: No, it's fine. We don't have to talk about it. No, it's fine. No. Just sunshine and puppy dog kisses.
2: We'll bury our heads in the sand.
0: Yeah, just bury your heads in the sand.
2: No,
0: the android is. What other analogies do I need to make? The android is coming. We're all going to get hit by the meteor.
2: No, I'm going to say I
0: Android. Why did I say Android?
2: I don't know. You're thinking about phones.
0: I don't know. Meteor's coming.
2: I've got you flustered now.
0: Yeah.
2: No, I mean it is something that is going to take place, but I think it's one of those deals where, you know, it's right now what I'm thinking about is not worrying about the lockout. I see your point. Mm-hmm. It is certainly on the horizon. And the tidal wave is definitely going to crash over Baseball City, USA. I mean, that will definitely take place. The storm is on the horizon. And you're right. The especially if the Dodgers win the World Series. It's going to be the major topic, right? Like, how do you change the sport for the future so this can't happen again?
0: What's good, I think, about this trade deadline is you've got teams that don't normally trying for the first time in a while, right? Like, I know she crapped on the White Sox trade, Addy did, but the White Sox, at least for a while, they haven't tried. And now, for once, they're at least trying.
2: Yeah, they still have the one of the lowest payrolls in baseball. So
0: yeah, but they're trying to.
2: They are a better team of young
0: first,
2: players.
0: They know they're in first place, and they're not just like, well, we're in first place. But
2: just
0: we're not
2: sitting on their hands.
0: We're not just going to say we're ahead of schedule, and we'll just go in with what we have and hope for the best.
2: Yeah, I mean, when you get to the offseason, if there's a big free agent that's out there that could help the ball club and they don't spend again, well, it's like, oh, yeah, it's the same old story.
0: Yeah, well.
2: You know, and
0: I don't think anybody's going to be signing any free agents long-term this offseason because of the pending lockout, Chris.
2: I do want to give a shout-out to our YouTube subscribers. On Friday's show, we asked those listening to the show to support the YouTube channel. That's right. We asked you to go like and subscribe to YouTube, Black and Abdallah Show. We're trying to get to 1,000 subscribers on Friday. We got there.
0: We did it.
2: So congratulations. Thank you for joining us on YouTube. Like and subscribe to the Black and Abdallah Show on YouTube. You can watch the show each and every day right there on the live stream. Addie was on camera hanging out with us. You can usually see Raj on camera. So make sure you check out the live stream, Black and Abdallah Show, right there on YouTube. And I just want to thank the peeps. Thank our great supporters of the Black and Abdallah Show.
0: Thanks, peeps.
2: Anything else there, Abdallah?
0: No, it's just the way you said peeps was really weird.
2: I mean, people. Thank you to the people supporting the show.
0: Yeah, shout out.
2: Our peeps. Black and Abdallah, hanging out with you on Westwood One Sports and the Westwood One Sports app. Raj will join us coming up next. We'll play a little one-on-one, and we'll talk Dodgers trade, MLB salary cap, and the trade deadline coming up. We'll do that coming up next.
3: Baseball's trade deadline is later today. Who will be on the move? We're on top of the trades and what they mean on Westwood One Sports.
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0: is Black and Abdallah on Westwood One Sports. Here's Chris Black and Adam Abdallah.
1: Talking about the Dodgers landing Scooble on Saturday night. You can always text the show at 310-840-4910. From the 209 chat in California, he texts the show and he says, the deal of prospects the Dodgers sent was good, but nothing spectacular. Many other teams could have beat that offer and chose not to. That's on them. And that's kind of what we were talking about. It's like if you're a team like the Brewers or the Cubs and you see Scooble going to the Dodgers, okay, well, both your teams think you're playoff teams, think you have a chance at a World Series, but you could have prevented Scooble going to the Dodgers. Now, I do understand it has been reported out there that he wants to sign with the Dodgers long term. Okay, so it's a rental, I guess. You're not even giving yourself a chance, though. That's a text from Chad in California.
2: Yeah, look, it's not like, did he have a no-trade clause? Because if he didn't, then tough. So sign somewhere else at the end of the season. Like, you go where we tell you to go, because that's how the trade deadline works. And then you're free to sign with the Dodgers at the end of the season.
1: I always make that case in the NBA. There are teams that make moves even though they know a guy's going to be a free agent, but sometimes they decide once they get there, oh, I kind of like this place. Yeah. I have a chance to win here.
2: Absolutely.
1: So you never know. To be fair, in that exact situation, it just burned the Cubs a year ago. They traded for Kyle Tucker, and the moment Kyle Tucker became a free agent, he jumped to the Dodgers. So
2: yeah.
1: So I do understand both sides. It's Black and Abdallah here on Westwood One Sports and the Westwood One Sports app. On a Monday, it's now time to go on out to parts unknown in Colorado and join up with Raj Sharon.
3: And the next question comes from the line of Raj Sharon with Westwood One. Please proceed.
1: Please proceed. On a Monday, Raj, let's play some one-on-one. What's up, my man?
4: What's up, fellas? All right, we're going to start in baseball. Looking at the salary cap, and I'm going to ask you guys to make like an assumption here that eventually we get one at some point, like a baseball salary cap comes. We don't know how long Abdallah's lockout will take place, but it will happen.
1: The year will be 2054.
2: Forever.
4: And so when we return to baseball, the bigger impact of the salary cap would be limiting how much teams like the Dodgers can spend, which is where the narrative is today. They spend through the roof. Or would the bigger impact be forcing those smaller market teams that you brought up earlier, Black, those teams that don't spend as much money, to get up to a floor? What is the bigger impact of a potential baseball salary cap, Abdallah? Is it the ceiling or is it the floor?
2: I think the bigger impact will still be the cap, because, yeah, the floor will be there and you're still going to have teams that will need to get up to a certain point, but those teams will only meet the minimum requirements, whereas a cap will also come with, you can't defer money, you can't, you know, there'll be very harsh like if it's a hard cap the way the NFL is, it'll be different, you know, then

0: if it's like the NBA where there's, you know, penalties. I think if it's a hard cap like the NFL,
1: yeah, tax aprons,
0: it'll have a much bigger impact than if it's like tax aprons like the NBA, and you won't be able to defer money and that kind of thing. So yeah. I guess it kind of depends on what the cap looks like, but I'm still going to say a cap will have a bigger, much harsher benefit than a floor.
1: Okay. I guess I'm trying to play through in my mind on what, like, would a salary cap limit a team like the Dodgers from winning three straight World Series?
0: Yeah, for sure.
1: I guess. I would also question, like, is parity really necessary for baseball? You know what I mean? And what I would point to is the teams at the bottom in baseball seem to kind of always be the teams at the bottom. So if you say there's a floor, which means the teams at the bottom have to spend to a certain point.
2: Correct.
1: That
2: the current proposal is right around 171. So every team would have to spend at least 171. You rattled off teams earlier. Like the Marlins are at 82. The Marlins would have to like double their payroll and then a little more just to hit the floor.
1: Okay, so that number, Raj, would put us right at the 18th team in baseball. Mm-hmm. The Royals, their payroll this season is $186 million. Yeah. The Reds are sitting at $150. So everyone below the Reds would have to spend more to get to the, you said $175.
2: Mm-hmm.
1: So
2: there's 12 teams right now that would be under it.
1: Cincinnati, Milwaukee, the Athletics, Colorado, Pittsburgh, Minnesota, Chicago White Sox, Washington, St. Louis, Tampa Bay, Cleveland, Miami. All of those teams would have to spend more. I honestly think that would probably have more impact just based on the idea that if everyone at the bottom is now spending more, then your standings may not always have the Rockies and the Reds and the Angels and the Athletics and the Royals at the bottom. I think what that would do would turn it more into a parity situation, which we are now seeing in the NBA. We've seen for years in the NFL. And what that leads to isn't necessarily changing the top. It's changing the teams at the bottom having these random upbursts of winning every once in a while. Because that's what you get in football. So I'm going to say the bottom. I'm going to say the salary cap floor would be a more impactful thing when we talk about this, Raj.
2: All right, guys, let's go to the NFL. Let's go to San Francisco, where over the weekend, Ricky Pearsall was placed on season-ending injured reserve. They had just signed Deebo Samuel back to the Niners right before that, and then over the weekend, we got the news that Pearsall's season was over. Just got word earlier today, Mike Evans is injured now. He is out with a quad strain. The substation has claimed another victim in San Francisco. I ask you, Chris Black, the 49ers window. We've heard about them, gosh, it seems like forever. Like, when is Kyle Shanahan getting his ring?
1: Yeah.
2: The 49ers window, is it still open or is it closed, Black?
1: I think it's still open. I've seen the videos. It's hilarious that every video from camp, you can just see the substation lurking in the background on every single camp video in San Francisco. I'm going to say it's still open because I think Mike Evans has looked good in camp, and I think they're going to still be able to be a pretty good football team, even though they're dealing with a rash of injuries once again. It seems like every single season with the 49ers.
0: I'm not going to say it's fully closed. I'm going to say it's cracked like a crisp Midwestern night. You know, like when you sleep with the, you're just, like, let's
1: describe those nights to someone not in the Midwest.
0: Let's turn the air conditioning off and let's just pop those windows open slightly, just slightly, let the air in, just a little bit.
2: Gala gives them no chance this year. He's been on the travel thing from the minute the schedule came out.
0: And look, this is just
2: that was before the substation started claiming more victims.
0: As many lives as this substation has claimed, I don't think you guys are good friends for wanting me to go out there. Like, I thought we were close.
1: Research, man.
0: I thought we were friends. No, that's not good research.
2: We had business.
0: That's like saying, hey, get closer to the sun, friend.
1: Yeah.
0: No, that's not being a good friend. So I'm not saying it's completely closed because, look, we see what the Rams and the Seahawks are doing. No, I'm not saying it's completely closed. But it's not... It's not all.

0: It's not big. It's not open lump. It's not open much.
1: All right, guys, over to college football. Rivalry back on. Eventually. USC, Chris Bleck's beloved Trojans, and the Notre Dame Fighting Irish will renew their rivalry coming up in 2030. That's when the rivalry starts back up again. When that rivalry starts, Marcus Freeman will be on the sideline coaching Notre Dame, or he'll be somewhere else, and this is the Abdallah specially added, he'll be somewhere else with the Notre Dame National Championship ring on his finger as he's moved on to greener pastures. What say you, Abdallah?
0: Added note to this, Notre Dame has canceled the home and home with Indiana for 2030 and 2031 because they scared. As I like to ask every coach, are you scared?
2: Interstate rivalry, no more.
0: Scared.
2: Okay.
0: I will say he's coaching somewhere else with a ring. I think he's that good. I think that they're pretty high up there in favorites this year.
3: Yeah, they
0: to
3: are.
0: Win. I think they got a really good chance to win with their. I think their quarterback is the favorite to win the Heisman Trophy this year, if not the number two favorite, or tied with Arch Manning.
3: CJ Carr,
0: yeah. So I would say he is on a sideline somewhere else with a championship ring.
3: Okay, I'm a huge Marcus Freeman supporter. I will answer the question with this. He will be somewhere else, no ring. I don't think Notre Dame will get a championship in the next couple of seasons, but I do think Marcus Freeman will get a bite at a big-time NFL job. He is that good. He will be coaching in the NFL at some point, so I'm going to say yes to that. And Raj, to fill in on what the news of the day with USC and Notre Dame, the rivalry renewed, four-game series starting in 2030. The first two games will be week one. So it will be a home and home, USC and Notre Dame, week one of the 2030 season, and then week one of the 2031 season. For years 32 and 33, they've agreed that the game will take place either week one, two, or three of those seasons. Now, it's great that the rivalry will be back on. It's a pathetic situation that the game was canceled in the first place. The only reason USC came back to the table to try and get this done with Notre Dame is because donors started pulling money at USC. They were pissed that the most meaningful rivalry to a lot of people, the people that follow those two schools, college football fans, that it was put on hold because Lincoln Riley is scared of competition, I think is pathetic. But I'll say this. The one thing getting this back, guys, as you guys know, that I love college football. I love traditions of college football. Week one? We're doing week one for this game? I mean, you get...
0: Chris Bleck, I asked you. Week one. You scared?
3: No. The games need to be scheduled. My point is, the tradition is this. When the games are played in Los Angeles, it's at the end of the season.
0: Mm-hmm.
3: Rivalry weekend.
0: It's great.
3: And when the game is played in South Bend, Indiana, the game is played in the middle of October.
0: It's great.
3: The game should be when it's in South Bend in October. And when the game is played in L.A., it should be at the end of the season before the UCLA game.
0: But you know what happens when
3: should
0: you...
3: not be week one of the college football season.
0: You know what happens when you lose week one? You can recover from it.
3: I know. I'm just saying, well, and it's also for 2030, 31, 32, and 33, the schedules have been built out, so those are likely the only open dates that both schools have.
0: You can move some.
3: But that's why. So that's my two cents, Raj. I think Freeman will be in the NFL at some point. He's that good.
0: At least you get your game back.
3: Get the game back.
1: And finally, we love analyzing box office numbers. On Friday, I asked you both if Spider-Man could beat The Odyssey's opening weekend of $264 million. Abdallah said it could. Bleckett said it would not. Oh, boy, did it. How about $932 million, the second largest opening of all time, and it now has the domestic record. It was that successful. So I asked this, and we got news earlier today that they are now moving The Odyssey out of some IMAX theaters to move Spider-Man in. Now, the 70mm IMAXs for The Odyssey will remain. Now we start to play the game of how far do you drop. where the Odyssey was having just these minimal drops. It had real staying power. We find out where Spider-Man's staying power is. As we stand right now, the box office champ of 2026 is still Toy Story 5, but its run is basically done, and Spider-Man almost beat it in one weekend. Mm-hmm. So I ask you this, Chris Black.
4: Yeah.
1: The box office champ of 2026, when it's all said and done, will be The Odyssey, Spider-Man, or a movie that hasn't even come out yet this December's Avengers Doomsday. Who gets the championship for this year at the box office?
0: Doomsday.
3: Whoa, red card. Raj, you're off the pitch. What about Dune 3? Come on.
1: You know what? Chris, if you want to include Dune 3, you can pick that one, my friend. Fresh off of your Spider-Man can't beat the Odyssey's 264, and it does 932. If you'd like to throw Dune 2 on there, by all means, my friend.
3: I'm going to say the number one movie at the box office this year. I'll give you Spider-Man because you get off to that hot of a start. Raj, you said you've seen it, right?
1: I might have seen it. I don't, you know, I might have.
3: Yes or no?
0: Yeah, you saw it.
3: Did you watch the movie?
0: Yeah, you saw it.
3: You don't have to tell people that you watch it on a legal stream on your phone, but still, you watch the movie.
1: No. Don't put that on me. Somebody in this group text started this whole shenanigan.
0: I didn't send it to you. I didn't send you Spider-Man.
3: The point being is you've watched the movie, right?
1: I watched the movie.
3: Okay, is it good enough to require multiple viewings? That was my question.
1: Yeah, I think so. Yeah,
3: okay.
1: I think
3: right.
1: so.
3: Then I'll go Spider-Man.
1: Yeah, there was some real depth to it. So now it's going to thing with schools coming back in. Can it get the repeat viewings that you're going to need to hold? Because the Odyssey, I think, is going to still have staying power. But we have only Spider-Man did that only with the regular D, guys. Don't underestimate the regular D. It only did that with the regular D. It gets IMAX this weekend.
3: If there's ever a motto for the Black and Abdallah show, it's don't underestimate the regular D.
1: The regular D. We'll see. The Odyssey, I think, is going to continue to have staying power. Does Spider-Man have staying power? And they're looming around Christmas season is Avengers Doomsday.
0: The answer is Spider-Man because Doomsday doesn't come out until December 18th.
3: Yeah, it's not a long enough run.
1: They count it to when it came out. So even if people are still going in January and February, it counts in this year.
3: Okay. Is there a dark horse kid movie that we're not thinking of? Is there a Minion in Bots? Is there a...
0: There is Minions, but I don't think it's doing that well compared to...
3: Nothing was going to have a remake of
0: Just Toy Story.
1: Toy Story 5 was going to be...
3: They didn't do a real life Wall-E or something?
0: No.
3: Oh, okay. All right.
1: You know what? I would actually be down for a...
0: It's called Short Circuit.
3: Yeah, thank you.
1: Oh boy.
3: So my answer, I'm going to go with Spider-Man.
0: I think it's Spider-Man too. Yeah, because you'll get the people like me who aren't like big comic book fans who'll be like, I'll go see it because now it's doing well. And I'll be like, all right, I like Spider-Man, but I wasn't going to go to a theater. And, you know, I'm not going to watch it on Twitter. So maybe I'll go see it.
3: Because you're a true fan. Unlike some
0: I'm a true fan.
3: On like, the show. Watching Spider-Man
0: like
3: on their phone.
0: I like cinema.
1: You're going to regular D it about, or are you going to go IMAX? IMAX this weekend.
0: I might regular D it.
3: Wouldn't be your first time.
0: Yep.
1: That does it for one-on-one today, fellas.
3: Thank you, Raj. 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I saw those numbers for Spider-Man over the weekend, and I was like, boy, was I wrong. I did not realize that people are still into...
0: I'm telling you.
3: Brand New Day, is that what it's called?
0: I don't know what it's called. No, I think... Is it? I don't know.
3: I think it is. I think Brand New Day. Zendaya.
0: People
3: that's
0: love...
3: All, that's what matters, is Zendaya's in it.
0: People love Batman and Spider-Man.
3: Yeah, I know. I'm aware. Yeah, I'm not saying that people don't love that. I'm surprised at the level at which people went and saw the movie.
0: People love your guy, Tom Holland.
3: Hell of a guy in the Odyssey. All you gotta do is put a Spider-Man mask on him and boom. It's like he's not even there.
0: All right.
3: Just someone else on the green screen. Because none of it exists. It's all fake. What are you looking at me like that for?
0: I mean,
3: I'm just telling you.
0: He's a good Spider-Man.
3: He's all right. Tobey Maguire.
0: Of course. Yeah, that's my Spider-Man.

0: He's planning on still running, even though he got hurt last year, running as quarterback for the Broncos. Could he have a new teammate do it for him and help? We'll explain coming up next.
1: Bears QB Caleb Williams is generating a ton of hype. Coach Ben Johnson, are you worried?
2: He's used to handling a lot of attention, so I'm not worried about that.
1: Is it all too much too soon for the Madden cover star? Westwood One Sports.
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13: 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Blue skies in the
14: 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It's fun time. Unless, of course, it's 100 degrees outside. Can't take the heat? 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

0: Westwood One Sports. Here's Chris Black and Adam Abdallah.
1: The Denver Broncos got to the AFC Championship game last year. And Bo Nix, if he would have played, it's a really good chance the Broncos would have gotten to the Super Bowl last season. He's coming off ankle surgery, and he plans on continuing to run. That's right. He was hurt as a runner. Should he maybe limit that? We always preach and say that NFL quarterbacks have to play from the pocket for the most part. Yeah, being able to be mobile and to avoid contact is necessary. But ideally, you want your quarterback to be staying in the pocket. You don't want the running game from a quarterback to be in the mix that much, because what happens is you'll get hurt. Take a listen to Bo Nix when he was asked if he will run less and slide coming off of ankle injury this season.
2: Absolutely not. I'm gonna roll, and I'm gonna be as athletic as I can be. And earlier question, it's a strength of ours, and so we got to use our strengths. And for me, that's when I feel at my best, and that's when I feel free. When I'm playing like that, when I'm moving around, it's a good thing. But at the same time, I also know what it's like to not have that asset and have to stay in the pocket. So I feel strong no matter what the play is going to be, no matter what happens defensively, no matter what my reaction is. I feel, capable of doing.
3: How about sliding?
2: Well, it's always, the situation. If I'm out and get a first down, I'll go down, won't take necessary hits. At the same time, a key third or fourth down, you have to go get the first down, and that's why you train hard in the offseason to withstand those hits. And it's all about being smart. I'm not going to be dumb. I know I'm not going to run over everybody on the field. So I just got to be smart and put me in a good situation so that we can move on, go to the next play.
1: And the NFL Network is reporting over the weekend that the Broncos are exploring bringing in Taysom Hill, who was let go of the Saints, not re-signing there. So could Hill join in the backfield and be a player that could run out of the backfield to maybe take some of the pressure off of Bo Nix?
4: I mean, he's going to be, what is he, 35 right now? He, in 13 games last season, had 114 yards. And how many touchdowns did he have? Let's see. He also had 80... Let's see.
1: Yeah, 80 touchdowns. That's
4: No. I'm looking at his receiving yards, too. He had 91 yards receiving, too. So, I mean, like... No? I'm going to say we're not going to rely on a 36-year-old to do your running for you. No, we're not going to do that. I don't think that they should have him completely stop running, but you also want to, just like we talk about Jaden Daniels, right? Like, Jaden Daniels is a dynamic player. You don't want him to be running for 2 years ago. We saw 900 yards. Like, yeah. We don't want that. You want that to be down to a couple hundred, 300 yards for the entire season, 400 yards for the entire season. Cut that to a little more than half, right? Because you don't want to take that playmaking ability out of the player. That's what makes that player such a threat, is that you keep the defense honest and saying, hey, like he said in that exact cut, you need to do whatever you can to pick up a first down. If there's 3 yards to go and you can run for those 3 yards and pick it up because you see an opening, what are you going to do? Stay in the pocket because you're told not to run? That's ridiculous. You go and you pick up the first down because that's the kind of player that you are. So I agree with him. He shouldn't stop running. You just have to be more careful. Learn to run out of bounds when you can, instead of taking a hit when you don't need that extra yard, right? You just have to be smart about it. Slide when you can, instead of trying to take that extra hit and getting that extra yard. You know, like, you just

0: have to be more smart and more intelligent about when to take hits, when to run out of bounds, when to absorb that pressure. And I think that that's what I think we say about quarterbacks, just being more intelligent when they're running and taking hits. Don't completely just take the playmaking ability out of the player. That's all we're saying.
1: There's other news and notes around the NFL at this moment. 49ers wide receiver Mike Evans is not practicing today due to a quad strain. So add Mike Evans to the list, the long, lengthy list of 49er players that have gotten injured here in training camp.
0: You guys aren't good friends.
1: Well, he's just not practicing, but it's not like he'll be out for an extended period of time. You can always text or call the show at 310-840-4910. From the 443, our guy Derek in Baltimore, he texts the show, the 49ers practice has been known to be very physical, and that's an issue. Too many injuries, and we're only in the first week of August. Tone down the physicality of practice, and does Mike Evans really need to practice? Sit him until September, Derek. Tomorrow. That's a good text from Derek. We always appreciate him listening to the show each and every day. Same with Chad in California. He texts us at 209. He's listening to the show. He gets the show. He writes to the text thread. He goes, Jordan over LeBron.
0: Okay.
1: Keaton over Bale.
0: Okay.
1: McGuire over Holland.
0: Perfect.
1: Johnny Five over Wally.
0: Perfect. Fives across the board. Love it.
1: Chad in California, as we were comparing the different Spider-Mans of different eras.
0: Agree with all that. Agree with all that. Because, look, I think that when you're breaking down Wally over Johnny Five.
1: All right.
0: Johnny Five is alive.
1: Yes, he is.
0: We don't know what Wally is.
1: I'm guessing most young people listening to this show
0: have no idea what
1: they have no idea
0: about
1: what Johnny Five.
0: And I would
1: short
0: say,
1: circuit, what,
0: we were
1: what
0: talking
1: that was
0: about short circuit in the hallway earlier today.
1: Yes, we were. In a separate conversation.
0: There's certain things in that movie that you can't do today.
1: Well, that was the conversation we were having before the show. Movies where things take place in a movie that you could not do today.
0: Yeah.
1: Because of whatever the reason being.
0: Well, that's a pretty good reason.
1: No. I'm saying that we were compiling a list of different movies. Like my example was Big.
0: Yeah, I don't think
1: Tom Hanks, I don't think they can make Big today because he's a kid that goes on a date with a grown woman.
0: Just because you're a big kid doesn't mean you can't.
1: Yeah, no, yeah.
0: Can't do that with a woman. Yeah.
1: So like there, we were just coming up with a list of movies that you can't make today because of whatever the reason
0: mine
1: want to point
0: to. Milk Money. Look it up, kids.
1: Wait, what happens in Milk Money?
0: You can't hire a lady.
1: As a kid.
0: As a kid. You can't hire as a kid for your dad just because your mom passed away try to get him back into the dating pool.
1: What type of lady?
0: Working.
1: All right. We'll be back.
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1: That's right, Black and Abdallah here on Westwood One Sports and the Westwood One Sports app. The MLB trade deadline is tonight, 6 Eastern. We're talking about it here on Westwood One Sports. Also on SiriusXM, Channel 375, all of our great radio affiliates around the country. I'm Chris Black along with Adam Abdallah, hanging out with you until 3 Eastern, and then we'll hand it off to Jim Rome right here on Westwood One Sports. You can always participate in the show by calling or texting us at 310-840-4910. So we got our eyes on the trade deadline. Scooble gets dealt on Saturday. A seismic shift, a big Cy Young back-to-back years in the AL winning pitcher goes to the Dodgers. The rotation is just stacked with great pitchers as the Dodgers are the first-place team in the National League, coming off 2 World Series victories. And they're looking for their third, and they land Scooble over the weekend.
0: Yeah, and I think that it's a package of prospects that kind of lackluster that people are saying, because the Brewers could have put together a

0: package that were better. The Cubs were rumored to be in on it, but were out of it early for Scooble. And now, as soon as this news broke on Saturday night, everybody jumps to the conclusions, well, baseball's over, baseball's over, baseball's over. The rich get richer. That's what this is. The Dodgers were the favorites to win the World Series. They're going all in and doing whatever they can to be the first team to three-peat since the 2000 Yankees. And what they're going to try to do now is add Scooble to a rotation that may not have Shohei Ohtani until the playoffs, may not even have him for the playoffs. He'll be hitting, but he won't be pitching. He can't pitch right now. He's got knee soreness and inflammation and all that kind of stuff.
1: Biceps
0: for issues too. Yeah. But right now you add the best pitcher in baseball for, people are calling it like a mediocre package of prospects. Like, you look at the grades for this and it's like the Dodgers obviously get an A, and all the grades for the Tigers are like C, D. Like, it's not a good deal for what the Tigers got back. Like, this isn't a good, and a lot of teams, a lot of people are saying that other teams could have beaten this if you would have just waited. And yeah, you can say, okay, Scooble wanted to be a Dodger. That doesn't mean that the Tigers had to trade him to the Dodgers. You could have waited until the offseason. You could have signed with the Dodgers in the offseason. Any other team, you could have been a rental for him. You could have just waited. You could have just waited for him. So I feel like, yeah, he could have been a Dodger, but the Tigers could have waited until deadline day today to maybe get a better package of prospects for the best pitcher in baseball going right now.
1: And ESPN's reporting that the Rays have made a move. They're acquiring catcher Liam Hicks from the Marlins. And Hicks, so far this season, having a very good season. 282 average, 14 home runs, 62 RBI. So Hicks heading to Tampa. So the Rays bring in a catcher. So we'll keep you updated on the trade deadline. 6 Eastern is the MLB trade deadline this evening. It's Buck and Abdallah here on Westwood One Sports and the Westwood One Sports app. I got to play this for you, Abdallah, because when I saw this, I could not believe that this was something that took place. Are you familiar that over the weekend was the debut of a women's baseball league took place? Yeah. I believe it's located in Springfield, Illinois, that for the first season, they're going to have 4 teams all playing at the same location.
0: Okay.
1: So you go to one ballpark and you see the 4 different teams play the game. So okay. It's a women's professional baseball outfit, right? It's a new league that's starting up. And so they had the national anthem. As to start a sporting event, you always have the national anthem before the event. Mm-hmm. Martha Reeves sang the national anthem.
0: Okay.
1: Before this women's baseball game. It's, you know, you see the video, it kind of has the vibes of like a minor league baseball park, right? Smaller park, there are a lot of people there, right? Mm-hmm. Take a listen to this.
2: Oh, sick.
1: Okay, first of all.
0: All right.
1: The way that starts does not sound like it's going to be good, right?
0: Do you know who Martha Reeves is, first of all?
1: Who's Martha Reeves?
0: She sang Heat Wave.
1: What's that?
0: You know Heat Wave. She sang Dancing in the Street. They're like Motown hits. They're like old Motown hits.
1: Give us a little ditty. You sang in choir?
0: I don't know how they go. I know the songs. I don't know how they go, but I've heard the songs. I've heard Heat Wave, and everybody knows Dancing in the Street. Everybody knows Dancing in the Street. Okay. Anyway, all right, play it as it
1: that,
0: is.
1: That's who this is.
0: Yeah, that's who
1: Dancing
0: this is.
1: Dancing in the Streets, Martha Reeves.
0: Yeah.
2: Mm-hmm. Oh, say can you see by the dawn's early light.
1: There's 3 ladies singing, by the way. Martha Reeves is the one that will, in the end, she takes it on her own.

0: So, halfway through, Abdallah, what do you think? National anthem, Martha Reeves. How do you think she's handling it?
1: I want to know when the other two singers were like, nope, on your own.
2: Us were so badly streaming. And the rockets red glare. Oh. The bombs bursting in air. Gave proof.
1: Oh, they came back. Okay.
2: That I fly. Was still there. Oh.
0: Why did she pause?
1: Well, because she was doing a little Osher-Dillo-Lacko thing.
2: Gave proof through the night that our flag was still there.
1: Come on. You know, a little call and response. Come on.
2: Oh, say.
0: You know what it played off as? It played off as she forgot the lyric. And so she was waiting for them to finish so that she could give the lyric.
1: Come on.
0: That's what it sounded like.
1: She did not hit
0: That's what
1: forget
0: it sounded
1: the
0: like.
1: Lyric.
2: Does the Star-Spangled Banner yet wave?
1: Oh, no.
0: Oh, you ready for the big finale?
1: Yeah.
0: The big finish?
1: Let's do it.
0: The big finish, as they say. Abdallah's ready for it. Okay, here we go.
2: Or the land of the free and the home of the brave.
0: What was that at the end? She gave it a little extra something there.
1: Well, she gave the whole thing a little extra something. It sounded like, I know she was doing vibrato, but it sounded like someone was shaking the poor lady. Oh, man. She sounded shooketh.
2: This
1: poor lady.
0: Wait for her to hit it at the end.
1: I want to hear this. She sounded like she was, that sounded like she was speeding through it. She sounded like her parking was running out at the end. She had to get to the lot.
0: There's some classic terrible renditions throughout history.
1: Roseanne.
0: Yeah, Roseanne Barr. They're out there, right?
1: And Fergie.
0: The Fergie one was atrocious.
1: The Fergie one was atrocious because they kept on panning to the players.
0: They were laughing.
1: And the players were like,
0: What
1: are we doing?
0: Wasn't
1: here?
0: Draymond Green laughing?
1: Yes. If they had just kept it on Fergie and not kept going to the players that were laughing at her.
0: No, I mean, that's what made that such a great moment.
1: Yeah.
0: Although, you tell us, you were in choir.
1: As a singer.
0: You're a professional singer.
1: No.
0: Well, you're a professional and you sing.
1: A professional something.
0: Yes. You tell us.
1: Yeah.
0: From what I've always heard, the Star-Spangled Banner is one of the toughest songs to sing.
1: It is.
0: Why is that?
1: Well, because a lot of the times you're doing it like that, you're singing it like that, where you're on your own. Like there's no one accompanying her. There's no piano. There's no guitar.
0: What about the little thing?
1: No, but that's it. That's all you
0: they
1: get. Do
0: the, they blow
1: Sometimes
0: into the
1: you just
0: thing.
1: Get that. That's just to get your pitch right.
0: Okay.
1: To get your tone.
0: Can you and tell then you I've just, never sang?
1: And then you just go. Yeah. And then you just go.
0: So she's just out there.
1: She's just out there on an island, man. And you've got nothing to keep your pace. That's why
0: she's just raw dogging it.
1: She's just going. She's not on tempo with the other singers.
0: No, she wasn't.
1: She's not. She is just rushing through that thing. And that's why it's so hard, because you're just out there. So like a lot of, you know, like when you see it on the Super Bowl, a lot of the times. It's with a band or with a guitar or with a piano.
0: Charlie Puth. He sang the national anthem at the Super Bowl this past year, he had a full band.
1: He had a full band, exactly. Yeah. Because that's a lot easier, because then you have something to keep you on pitch. You have something to keep tempo. You have something to keep you, but just going, I mean, a cappella like that.
0: A text from the 208. Sounds like they're trying to start my car in January.
1: Oh, that's funny. That's really funny.
2: Gave proof through the night that our flag was still there.
1: And like,
0: If you're the two other ladies, don't you just quietly set your microphone down and just walk off the field?
1: No, to be fair, the two other ladies are doing a great job of trying to stay on pitch. They're doing a great job when they're a cappella, or as Chris calls it, raw dogging.
0: No.
1: Raw dogging the music.
0: Yes, that one. I guarantee it's what young people are calling it. Young people are calling it that. People use that for every phrase now.
1: No.
0: I hear it on airplanes. I'm just going to sit there and stare forward. Just going to look. I'm going to watch the flight tracker go from one end to the other.
1: Yeah. Well, yeah, for playing stuff.
2: Oh, say does this star-spangled.
1: Dude. No. Like, they're trying their best, man. They're trying their best.
0: They are trying their best. So Martha Reeves, how old is she?
1: 85.
0: All right, that's pretty good for 85.
1: She's a legend.
0: Sounds spry.
1: She's a legend.
0: Of course.
1: All right.
0: Dancing in the streets.
1: Heat wave.
0: There's nothing wrong with her past hits. I guess my question is, like, why do you even need, like, why are you making the 85-year-old lady come out there and sing to open up the...
1: Maybe they didn't know that she couldn't.
0: Sounded like that?
1: Yeah.
0: Well, I mean, come on. We know. We've seen the video, and I'm sure people have seen it, and you can call and text us at 310-840-4910. Mm-hmm. There's viral videos of, isn't it Barry Manilow? He's still performing, but he doesn't really perform. He's like standing up there and just the mic's there, well, but he's not really singing. Who's the guy that I always see videos of? Is it Frankie Valli? Is that an old time performer who that like he's out there performing?
1: With the Four Seasons, right?
0: I think so.
1: Yeah, I believe
0: and
1: it
0: like,
1: is.
0: And like he's not really singing.
1: I think it is.
0: I think that's the guy that you see videos of. Yeah, he's 92.
1: Yes, it is. Yeah, yeah.
0: And he's just kind of standing on stage.
1: Those are the ones with the videos, and he's just like, and he's kind of mouthing a couple words.
0: Meanwhile, everyone else is jamming.
1: Yeah, dude, he's 90.
0: In the background.
1: Yeah, because wasn't it that, like, he showed up for a performance of Jersey Boys?
0: Yes.
1: And, yeah, because it's like, just Jersey Boys is like an ongoing musical. And he, I guess he was in a couple of them. And yeah, the dude's 92 years old, man.
0: This is elder abuse.
1: Making
0: her sing out there in
1: maybe
0: the heat.
1: Maybe they didn't know.
0: This isn't right. They shouldn't be doing this.
1: They had to have rehearsal, didn't they?
0: Maybe she didn't show. Maybe that's the story. She didn't show for a rehearsal, and that's why she's off.
1: I don't know.
0: I'm just asking questions.
2: We at the twilight's last
0: oh, man.
2: Who's brought stripes and bright stars through the perilous.
1: Now you're just being mean.
0: How
1: you
0: am
1: talked
0: I being
1: about
0: mean?
1: Elder abuse. Now you're just being mean.
0: How am I being mean?
1: Did you keep playing it?
0: Well, I'm just making sure that people are caught up with what we're playing here on the show.
1: I think people know.
0: I'm making sure people understand what we're talking about.
2: Still there.
1: That's fine. No, you had to keep playing it. You played that one part that was good.
0: Here, I played again for you.
1: You played the one part that was good.
0: All right, one more time. Big finish. Ready? Ready for it, Abdallah? Here we go. Big finish.
2: Or the land of the free and the home of the brave.
1: I'm telling you, man. She was rushing like her parking app. Let her know. She's like, you got 30 seconds to get to your car.
0: It's Black and Abdallah here on Westwood One Sports and the Westwood One Sports app. Yes. So that video is going everywhere today. It's out there. I mean, that's what also stinks about performing the national anthem is if you mess up, everyone's going to point out.
1: Mm-hmm. And
0: right?
1: You're on the list.
0: You're on the list of bad performances.
1: Of Roseanne and
0: yes.
1: Fergie. Can't do it.
0: It's Black and Abdallah here on Westwood One Sports and the Westwood One Sports app. We're going to talk some football coming up. You know, the summer of football continues on. Who are the top 10 coaches in the NFL? We'll tell you who number one is coming up next.
3: The 49ers brought back Deebo Samuel to team with Mike Evans. Does Brock Purdy have enough weapons to keep up with the Rams and Seahawks? 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
1: Live from Chicago each and every day, you can always call or text the show at 310-840-4910. I believe Mark in Boise just texted the show. 206 text, he writes, guys, don't forget Carl Lewis and his attempt at the national anthem. That was one of the all-time bad national anthems as well. It's Black and Abdallah here on Westwood One Sports and the Westwood One Sports app. We have the trade deadline in baseball tonight. And also, we continue to count down the days of the summer as we inch closer and closer to the start of the football season. It's a segment we like to call here on the show, the Summer of Football.
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8: 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It's not that hard, okay?
1: Westwood One Sports, your home for the NFL, including the Hall of Fame game this week on Thursday. And the opener of the NFL season, Seahawks and Patriots, which, Mr. Abdallah, we are now 37 days away from the start of the NFL season.
9: Matriculating our way.
1: Yes, we are.
9: It's almost there.
1: 37 days away. 37 days until the start of the NFL season. It's Black and Abdallah here on Westwood One Sports. Our feature for the Summer of Football today, we go to CBS Sports. They have a list of the top 10 coaches in the NFL. So they start at 10. I will give you the coaches receiving votes who are not in the top 10. Dan Campbell, John Harbaugh, Kevin O'Connell, Mike McCarthy, and Liam Cohen. Those are all head coaches that received votes that are not in the top 10.
9: Someone is talking about you, Liam Cohen.
1: Someone is. CBS Sports is. By the way, since I mentioned John Harbaugh, head coach of the Giants, before we get to the list of the top 10, did you hear what he had to say about bear spray? Did you hear this?
9: Bear spray?
1: Bear spray. This is what John Harbaugh had to say about bear spray.
10: Bear spray. We got a lesson on bear spray.
11: You did.
10: You spray low to high. Did you know that?
11: No, I did not. No.
10: Why?
12: No, I mean,
10: Well, think about a bear. You think a bear is going to come at you like this?
12: They're sniffing down
11: don't
12: low.
11: Don't they get up on their hind legs? They
10: No, they're running at you low. You got to spray down low.
11: Okay.
10: I've never done it before, but.
12: You're learning.
11: But if you have to.
10: Yeah, well, I'm thinking about taking a walk tomorrow. I wanted to know.
11: Now you know.
1: As the Giants have training camp in West Virginia, so you have to be aware that maybe bears could be in the vicinity, that bears could be in the area.
9: Okay.
1: So there you go. John Harbaugh giving a breakdown on bear spray.
10: Bear spray. We got a lesson on bear spray.
1: So you start, from bottom up.
9: Bottom up, yeah.
1: Bottom up.
9: You got to listen. You got to keep the bears at bay.
1: Yeah. They're sniffing down low.
9: Yeah.
1: What John Harbaugh is letting people know. Okay, so he was one of the others receiving votes.
9: Okay.
1: Here on the list, top quarterbacks in the NFL, CBS Sports. Number 10, Matt LaFleur.
9: Okay.
1: Packers.
9: Number 10.
1: Number 10.
9: All right, he was a top 5 play caller. He came in at number 4.
1: Yep,
9: on the Athletic. But as far as head coaches go,
1: yep,
9: number 10.
1: Number 9, DeMarco Ryans,
9: all right,
1: Texans head coach.
9: DeMeco Ryans.
1: Oh, I'm sorry.
9: Yeah.
1: DeMeco.
9: It's okay. Yeah, I mean, look, he's a great head coach. I mean, I think that he gets more out of that team.
1: DeMeco.
9: Than I think a lot of coaches would, and we know that that defense is stacked every single year. We just got to see what they can get out of their quarterback, C.J. Stroud.
1: Number 8, Mike Vrabel.
9: I'm surprised
1: Patriots
9: he's that
1: head coach.
9: I'm surprised he's that low. At number 8. I'm surprised he's that low.
1: Number 7, Jim Harbaugh, Chargers head coach.
9: Surprised he's that high.
1: Number 6, Ben Johnson, Bears head coach.
9: Oh, okay.
1: Little high.
9: Yeah, high for someone who hasn't really done anything.
1: Hasn't won anything.
9: Yeah.
1: Number 5, Sean Payton, Broncos head coach.
9: That's pretty, I would say that's accurate. That's a decent spot for him, number 5.
1: Yeah, same. That makes a lot of sense to me as well.
9: I like that.
1: Number 4, Andy Reid.
9: Accurate.
1: Number 3, Kyle Shanahan.
9: Yeah, I think we know how this is going to go now. Yeah.
1: Really? Number 2. I was surprised by number 2. Mike McDonald, Seahawks head coach.
9: He won the Super Bowl.
1: Yeah, but do people really consider him one of the two best coaches in football?
9: He won the Super Bowl.
1: Okay, so then just give me a list of the standings from last year.
9: No,
1: that's
9: but
1: not
9: I think,
1: what,
9: I
1: what
9: think,
1: it is.
9: No, but I think that people consider him to be a great head coach because of how they went about the regular season –

0: and how they won the Super Bowl, because this is a team with a great defense, not a great offense, not a great quarterback, with a strong running game, and this is now not necessarily going to be a trend that you see, but I think that you might see a focus more on running game, and not that you've seen it go away or anything, but like, you know, Kenneth Walker just got a bunch of money that you normally wouldn't see a running back get, and like, guys might go back. You might see this go back. The pendulum might swing back a little bit, and it's because of what Mike McDonald went. Like, a defensive-minded head coach won a Super Bowl, and you might see more defensive-minded head coaches get hired because of it. I'd have no problem him being in the top three. I don't know if I'd put him two, but I have no problem him being in the top three.
1: And number one, Sean McVay.
0: Yeah, that's fair.
1: Rams head coach, which I think, so this is the way that this stuff usually works for ranking the best head coaches in football. The way, to me, it's like you get the two young guys who are offensive geniuses. You get the two older guys who are offensive geniuses. And then there's always a wild card guy. Sometimes it's Dan Campbell. This year it's McDonald.
0: Mm-hmm.
1: And what I mean by that is you get McVay and Shanahan. Those are the two young offensive-minded genius guys. The two old genius offensive guys are Reed and Peyton. And then there's always a wild card guy at five. Mm-hmm. That's usually how these lists tend to work.
0: Yeah, I agree with you. And I think that that's where you kind of wanted to put Mike McDonald is what you're saying.
1: Yeah, I'm saying usually what you see, the consensus of all of the different lists that are put together and the opinions about football, It's usually the same four are like the best coaches in football.
0: Yeah.
1: And it's McVay and Shanahan, Reed and Peyton.
0: Yes.
1: Now, if you want to look at the Sean Payton side of it and be like, he's starting to slip a little, I understand. I know in Parts Unknown with Raj, I know where they're at. There's a lot of chatter in the air about Sean Payton. Good, bad. You know, Davis Webb taking over play calling, all this stuff. So, you know, I do feel like there's always the respect given, though, that he's one of the best play callers and offensive minds in football.
0: They got to an AFC championship game.
1: No, I know. I agree. But, Raj, am I wrong in saying that there's a little chatter around Sean Payton?
0: What's he slipping?
2: Specifically about play calling. So these may be two different things. You can be a really good head coach, but maybe not be as good of a play caller as you once were. And my issues maybe aren't so much with what the plays he's calling, but he just takes forever to get them in, which is, I think, a key reason why they made the change, but it's still his team.
1: He's too busy getting high on his own supply. He's enjoying his chart. He's looking at all his great plays.
0: That chart. Find me one person that's not a Patriots fan that doesn't think that they would have been in the Super Bowl if it wasn't for Bo Nix's ankle being shot.
2: Sure. Yeah. No, we all do. So, but there is chatter about that. Sure. Yeah. The screaming of when they break the huddle with like 9 seconds left on the play clock continuously. Yeah.
1: Like I would also say when we look at the top four and then that wild card guy, like Vrabel is always in that conversation.
0: Yeah, I'm surprised Vrabel is down there for a guy that in his first year back as a head coach went to the Super Bowl. And yes, you can say the run was charmed and an easy schedule, but he did take a second year quarterback, turned him into an MVP candidate, and went to a Super Bowl. Like, he did do all of that. Those things did happen. And
2: did they factor how you conduct yourself off the field coaching into that decision to put him there?
0: Yeah.
1: Hey, I'll say this. Play of the offseason, puppy at the press conference.
0: Puppy at the press conference is a new move.
1: To bring the puppy to the first press conference, that's the play of the offseason, right? Like, you know, when the NFL has the, like, FedEx Air and Ground Awards, the first commercial and the first commercial break.
0: Congratulations.
1: Yeah, congratulations. The play of the offseason. Mm-hmm. And it's Vrabel bringing the puppy up to the desk, so then people are asking questions about the puppy and not Diana Rossini.
0: Mm-hmm.
1: It's smart.
0: It is smart.
1: Right? Like, that's a great tactical decision.
0: Yeah. I think it is. I think it is. I also think, too, that at number six with Ben Johnson, that, you know, you've heard people talk about him in the same breath and sentences as McVay and Shanahan. So I'm not surprised that when people are ranking them and assigning, you know, highest and lowest, and he was as high as number three and as low as unranked in this ranking. So Some people believe he's right up there with McVay and Shanahan, and some people believe he shouldn't be ranked in the top 10 at all. So,
2: but you guys are there in Chicago, and to my point earlier about it being different of play calling versus just everything, we all knew he was good at calling plays. The thing I learned from you guys being there day-to-day is how he reset the culture of the Bears operation. That's where I would also applaud Sean Payton here, beyond just play calling. Like, he added maturity level and just they're a competently ran team. It sounds to me, compared to like Eberflus and some of the guys before, from hearing you guys talk, Ben Johnson's like a great play caller and he's like this great offensive whiz, but that may not even be the biggest thing he brought to the Bears, just me outside in listening to hear you two guys talk about him.
1: Yeah, Raj, you're right, and it does to mix the entire conversation back to Sean Payton. Like, I agree, there's more than just play calling. I just feel like I guess the way I should have given my opinion is that it feels as if Payton was, he used to be viewed as like a no doubt one of the two best coaches in football. It was him and Andy Reid for years. Like, you just rolled out, those are the two best coaches in the game. And it feels like the last couple of seasons he started to, like, guys have passed him up a little. But there's more than just play calling that goes into it, because Raj is right. Chicago's a great example. I think, look at the situation in New England. Vrabel comes back in the door, and boom, immediately, the tone and the way the organization is ran is different. And so I think it definitely matters.
0: One of those guys was also a guy that was also receiving votes. John Harbaugh, for years, was a guy that it was like,
1: who do you want as
0: your head? Like, if you had to take a head coach and put him on your team, it was Tomlin and Harbaugh, 1A, 1B. Like, if you wanted just a head coach to set the tone. Like,
2: yeah, he's not even a play caller at all. His background is special teams, John Harbaugh.
0: Yeah, exactly. Yeah. But if you need a guy to come in and just set the tone and be a different, like, because your franchise is dysfunctional, Harbaugh, Tomlin, those two guys come in, difference making day one.
1: Not just special teams, but specializes in things off
3: bear
1: the field.
3: Spray. Bear spray. We got a lesson on bear spray.
0: Bear spray.
3: You spray low to high. Did you know that?
4: No, I did not know.
0: Why?
3: Well, think about a bear. You think a bear is going to come at you like this?
4: They're sniffing down low.
5: Don't they get up on their hind legs? They
3: No, they're running at you low. You got to spray down low.
5: Okay.
3: I've never done it before, but
6: you're learning.
3: But
5: if you have to,
3: I was thinking about taking a walk tomorrow. I wanted to know.
5: Now you know.
1: So now you know.
3: Bear spray. We got a lesson on.
1: Got a lesson.
2: Come on, man, you got
1: Scottaboo
2: on that team. You got you can never be overly cautious enough.
1: No, that's true.
0: Scottaboo gets out of hand. Bear spray.
1: Bear spray. Yeah.
7: What's up?
1: You got Jackson Dart on one side.
3: Bear spray.
1: Bear spray on the other side.
0: Bear spray.
1: It's Black and Abdallah here on Westwood One Sports and the Westwood One Sports app. Aaron Rodgers was on with Kyle Brandt on Good Morning Football, and he updated the NFL Network and Kyle Brandt on his current situation, reconnecting with his family.
0: Situation. Okay.
1: Yeah, no, his current situation, because, you know, the photos are out there in this offseason. He has reconnected to his estranged family. So Aaron Rodgers was on Good Morning Football, and he talked about it.
8: You know, a big part of it was getting married and having those conversations with my wife. Allowed me to kind of open up to the possibility of coming together. It's been a couple-year process now, the conversations with them. But, you know, I've been very, very closed off about that part of my life, and I want to keep it that way. But there's been a narrative that's gone on for too long that I wanted to kind of shut down. And it's been really beautiful to reconnect with them, all of them. And I got to spend a long weekend recently. Those are pictures are from in Nashville with my parents, my brother and his sweet wife, and their incredible two kids. So I got to be an uncle.
4: I saw that.
8: It's really special. So a lot of my life has been full circle, I think, the last year. And that was part of it. I knew it was part of it. And I'm happy to be reunited, and that part of my life is a really beautiful addition, and I got to give my wife a lot of credit for
1: my wife.
8: Not that she was pushing me, because she never was, but just the way that she loves and supports me, having her by my side during this process has been really special, and I miss those relationships, and there was reasons for it that don't need to be talked about, but I'm thankful that that's come all the way back around.
1: So do you believe it now, Abdallah, that he has a wife, that she's real?
0: Why are you putting this on me?
1: Why are you putting this on me?
0: You're so accusatory. What? So you believe now?
1: Yeah, this.
0: So you believe now? You're the one that doesn't believe.
1: Well, I mean, it could be a chatbot.
0: You're the one that doesn't believe.
1: It could certainly be a chatbot.
0: I'm the one that is always on the show saying, why can't people find love? I'm the one that says, why can't Travis and Taylor be actually in love and also have a wedding that is for professional gain? Two things can be true here.
1: Sure.
0: You're the one that's like, nobody loves anybody. Everybody's in it for the buck.
1: Well, in Hollywood, yes.
0: Okay.
1: Yes.
0: That's not necessarily true.
1: All right, so you believe it. Wife is real.
0: I don't know. Maybe.
1: So you won't commit?
0: No, I'm not going to commit. I got to see proof.
1: I want proof. I also
0: think it's weird that he took individual pictures with them and not like a family group photo.
1: No.
0: At least that's the ones that he put out.
2: Come on, Abel. Aaron committed. You can too. Come on.
1: Yeah.
0: Like, why do you have to slide? Like, why is it a slideshow of pictures on Instagram? Why is it just a picture of like all of them together? Why was it a family photo?
1: Didn't you hear him say it was a very beautiful meet and greet?
0: Yeah, like it was. Like, did he charge autograph fees for
1: this?
0: That's
1: what it looked like.
0: Did he write HOF on there too?
1: It's very, not yet.
2: Abel is usually so confident. He's the never wrong, just early guy. But
1: yeah, come on.
2: Here he's not planting his flag.
1: Yeah, I know. You used to think that his wife was not real.
8: I never was, but just the way
2: day
8: she loves
2: one of Freddie Abdallah was like
1: she
2: fake,
1: loves and
2: but not
0: listen,
2: real.
0: Freddie LA7 from the World Cup is not real.
1: Okay, Raj, you gotta get right. Like
0: that's
1: I saw,
0: not real.
1: Did I see a post that he's
0: coming back for a World
2: Cup? College football tour.
1: I'm gonna come back in the fall
0: for
1: and
0: a
1: see.
0: College football
1: okay, sure.
0: Because
1: you're not real.
0: Do you work?
1: How much money does this guy have to just travel the U.S. for months on end? What are we doing? Raj, defend him.
0: He's riding around coming to your city.
2: I always heard they don't work in Europe. This is just validating it. They don't work over there like we do here.
1: It's all they do.
2: They get limited vacation.
1: They have siestas. That's what they do. They take a nap in the middle of the day.
2: Who took a picture with
1: the
2: president of the New Orleans Pelicans communications staff? Who did J.J. Watt talk to on the phone? Pablo Torre needs to find out because I want answers.
1: You're going to trust J.J. Watt on the matter?
2: He is the interim lead broadcaster for
1: interim.
2: NFL. Interim.
1: Yes. Abdallah,
0: can't trust the interim lead broadcaster on CBS,
1: the guy who gets to sit next to Jim Nance for maybe 3 to 4 games. If we can't trust him.
0: It's going to be forever.
2: They could have a pimento cheese sandwich together.
0: No.
1: Did you just break some news?
0: I'm not breaking news.
1: You got an intel?
0: I'm not. Nope. Don't say that.
1: What do you have?
2: Scoops?
0: I don't.
2: You got scoops?
0: Weird. This isn't like a college. Like he's gonna what? He's gonna sit in for a half? Like it's a college football game?
1: It's Blake and Abdallah here on Westwood One Sports and the Westwood One Sports app. Did you know there is a college football coach on Cameo? You gotta hear this coach. One of your favorite coaches, my favorite too. Mm-hmm. College football coach on Cameo. We'll tell you about that coming up next.

0: let you know. Westwood One Sports.
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1: 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We're over 1,000 subscribers, so you can join in as well. 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And you showed up, you liked and subscribed to the channel, so we're over it. 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You can always follow the show on YouTube, Bleck and Abdallah Show. That's where the live stream is, up every single day here on the show as well. Like and subscribe, Bleck and Abdallah Show on YouTube. Thank you to Raj and Roy for producing today's show. Jim Rome and the Jim Rome Show is coming up in 15 minutes right here on Westwood One Sports. There's a coach in college football who is on Cameo. Cameo is a service where you can purchase, like, videos from the person, right? Mm-hmm. Like, you know, if Abdallah's on Cameo, we could pay $13.99 for him to read off.
2: $13.99?
1: Do you want to charge more?
2: No!
1: You're going to charge less.
2: It'd be like 99 cents.
1: 99 cents for the Abdallah Cameo.
2: I'd do it for like a buck. Solid dollar.
1: Could you imagine if Abdallah did have the Cameo for a dollar and he's just every minute of the day, he's sitting there recording new videos for people?
2: Can you imagine if I had Cameo?
1: Yeah, well, Coach Ogeron, he used to be the head coach at LSU. He's back at LSU, though, for Lane Kiffin on his staff. You know, remember in the past you had
3: stop the ball, stop the drill. I'm having a press conference. Thank you.
1: Having a press conference. Coach O is on

0: Cameo. What an idea for your fantasy football league. You could just buy a cameo of Coach O doing something for your league. How great would that be?
1: What's up, guys? It's Coach O. Soon to be football season. I know we can't wait. Check out these leagues. Jambalaya. Hush Puppy.
0: What?
1: Poor Boys. Gumbo.
2: The old lady Queen Kelsey will beat you in fantasy football this year.
1: Getting in good shape. I know you're out there running in the heat every day. Running your 110s. Big chest, big eyes, not bending over. Can you win the game in the third quarter? No. Can you win the game in the fourth quarter? Hell yeah. Good luck to everybody. Go Tigers.
0: So Coach O on Cameo. How about that, Abdallah? You can get your Coach O Cameo
1: What's up,
0: video.
1: Guys? It's Coach O.
0: It's your guy.
3: You can get him to say whatever you want?
0: Well.
3: Within reason?
0: I mean that he's willing to
3: he's willing to say
0: to record, yeah.
3: Yeah.
0: I mean, how much does it cost to get an Ed Orgeron cameo video?
3: Ed Orgeron cameo
0: price $180,
3: dude. That's why I'm telling you, some of these cameos are insane.
0: $180 for Coach O.
3: Yeah, some of these cameos are nuts.
0: He does guarantee 24-hour delivery.
3: Easy, buddy.
0: On the video. What do you mean? How is that easy? It says it right there on the website.
3: Easy. Oh, listen. Wow. We could get Raj one from Danhausen.
0: Oh, could he?
3: $200.
0: A little wrestling guy, right?
3: Scott Hansen is $360.
4: I want to buy the Abdallah one. If it's only 99 cents, do you know the drop library that I could put together by making Abdallah say anything I wanted for 99 cents? I'd be like your number one customer.
3: Dude,
0: that would be great.
3: Some of these, Gruden is $300.
0: Okay, Gruden, that makes sense. He's a Super Bowl winning champion head coach.
3: That's fair.
0: $300 makes sense.
3: Jackson Dart is $400.
0: That's a lot.
4: Brian Urlacher is $354.
0: Yeah, that's a lot of money.
3: Brett Favre is $310. Ric Flair is $500.
4: Have you seen some of his? People like demand refunds because like the phone's all shaken and he's out of it. Like, just terrible,
3: Andy Reid impersonator is $39 on sale.
0: Oh, that's why don't we do that? Value. That would
4: you
0: make
4: Dave
0: sense.
4: Dave Wannstedt for $50.
3: There you go. I get you Dave Wannstedt for free, Raj.
0: Yeah, we could probably probably help you out
3: I get you Wannstedt for free.
0: Just hang around local media stations in Chicago.
3: Wait, is this
0: You'll
3: really
0: be able to
3: find The Rock
0: him.
3: Is only $30?
0: Wait, there's no way.
3: That's not
4: no.
3: real.
4: No.
0: There's no way.
3: No, dude, this... Oh, parody. Never mind. Parody. You got to click on it until it says... No, look at it. Look at it. You got... Unless... Until you click on it, it doesn't say parody. It just... The box says Dwayne, The Rock, John... You have to click on it, and it says parody. Whereas the Andy Reid one says almost Andy Reid. And it's like...
0: Yeah. The Andy Reid one, you can clearly tell
3: it's
0: a parody.
3: You can tell, but scroll down.
0: Right.
3: The
0: you're
3: Rock's
0: right.
3: using a picture of The Rock.
0: Yeah, you're
4: For
0: right.
4: For $65, you can get Will Perdue.
0: Yeah, we could probably hook you up with that one too, Raj. Don't spend your money on that one. We can hook you up with that.
3: Yeah, I mean, come on.
0: Yeah, what do you think this is? Come on. Now.
3: Emmett Smith wants $725.
0: That's a lot. That's a lot of money. Raj, since it was mentioned, why don't we give you a moment here? We earlier on the show we gave the breaking news that that the U.S. men's national team have come to an agreement with Mauricio Pochettino. So the U.S. soccer team has their coach for the next World Cup cycle.
4: My neighbor Todd coaches the soccer team down the street.
0: Nope.
4: He gets them kicking back and forth every Saturday morning. Should say
0: he's a real top level manager. Okay, so Raj, since we broke that story, why don't we give you a minute here to break down SummerSlam that took place over the weekend?
4: It was a great sporting event, guys. We came this close to having a new world champion. I swear, just that close if Seth Rollins connects with that super stomp. Roman Reigns got out of the way. He winds up winning and defending his championship. I'm sure this morning he's like, oh my gosh, if I had taken that stomp, I would have been defeated. The previous night, on night one in the main event, Obafemi wins in the Hell in the Cell against Brock Lesnar. Just a brutal battle. I don't think either man will ever be the same after that. And credit to Obafemi for finding a way to win that matchup as well. Just a great sporting event. Analysis all night on TV, the night of, the following morning. It's just great to break down the sports.
0: Now, Raj, did I see Brock Lesnar tear up the mat?
4: He did.
0: He exposed the wood.
3: Yeah, exposed the wood.
0: He exposed the wood.
4: He exposed the wood and then
0: delivered the wood.
4: And delivered a tombstone pile driver. And it still wasn't enough to keep down Obafemi.
0: Wasn't
4: unbelievable.
0: Enough. He kicked out.
4: He kicked out at 2.5, maybe 2.75.
0: Raj, you want to know how I saw that? How I saw the exposed wood?
4: Did you see it while you were watching other sports highlights, since it's a sport?
0: Yeah, I was trying to catch up on the day of highlights, and they're showing me this.
4: Yeah,
0: nonsense.
4: You're watching sports.
0: Wait, what
4: sports
0: are we doing here? Come on.
4: Watching sports. Legitimate.
0: Come on, Raj.
4: Competitive sports.
3: It used to be a proper country.
0: What are we doing?
4: All I know, guys, whenever I get in a fight, I just shoot somebody against the ropes, and they always come bouncing right back. I mean, clearly.
3: Yeah. All right.
0: All right. Thank you, Raj. There's
4: welcome,
0: your SummerSlam recap from over the weekend. It's incredible. We used to cover sports. There it is. Thank you, Raj. We appreciate you. I saw a story that there's a company in Silicon Valley offering up humanoid robots for home cleaning services for $30 an hour.
3: $30 an hour?
0: Would you hire a humanoid robot to come over and clean your house for $30 an hour?
3: Hell no.
0: It's a new company that's out there.
3: Hell no.
0: Taking jobs away from good, hardworking people.
3: Good, hardworking folk. No, absolutely not. No. Absolutely not. First of all, that's what's going to turn on.
4: And they won't clean your house as well. You are the two that were mean to AI. They will not clean your toilets well.
3: No, I don't want robots in my house. I don't want them cooking. I don't want them cleaning. I don't want them doing anything for me. I don't want any part of that.
0: I don't want them in my house, although I have 15 different Alexas.
3: I don't have any Alexas. I don't have any of that stuff in my house.
0: You don't have one in your house?
3: I don't have a single Alexa.
0: We have one in every room, and every single time I look at it, I'm like, God, I know you're listening.
3: No,
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0: me. Let's see. The company says it's offering a new home cleaning service using humanoid robots at a rate of $30 per hour.
3: No.
0: The robots are wearing like little t-shirts and pants, and it's...
3: Why?
0: Like, I don't know.
3: Clothed?
0: I don't know why it's wearing baggy clothes. I don't get it. So there you go. It's Bucky Abdallah here on Westwood One Sports and the Westwood One Sports app. Yeah, I wouldn't want that either. A $30 robot cleaning my house? That doesn't work. Jim Rome in the Jim Rome Show is coming up next right here on Westwood One Sports.
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16: From the ABC News, I'm Stephanie Officer. President Trump's pick for Attorney General may have won two Senate holdouts. ABC's Mary Bruce.
17: Trump's Attorney General nominee Todd Blanche is now on track to be confirmed after giving in to the demands of two key Republican senators and putting in writing his pledge to kill the $1.8 billion taxpayer fund to pay out Trump's political allies, including January 6th rioters.
18: Union leaders and Canada's second largest airline, WestJet, have reached a tentative agreement with thousands of flight attendants to end a strike that led to hundreds of cancellations and thousands of stranded passengers over the weekend. This tentative agreement expands existing WestJet systems that'll compensate the work flight attendants do before takeoff. Next, Union President Aliyah Hussein says they'll bring it for a final vote amongst their members.
19: Our focus will now turn to our members over the coming days. We'll have the opportunity to put together some slideshows and presentations. We're going to take it out to our membership, and we have to have that ratified within 30 days.
18: Is it still toilet paper if it's not made with paper? One of the biggest paper manufacturers hopes to find out.
20: Kimberly Clark, maker of Huggies diapers, Scott paper towels, and Cottonelle toilet paper, tells the Wall Street Journal they've been looking for a viable alternative to wood pulp and all the trees needed to make it for 20 years now, and they think they found it. It's called Hesper Aloe. It can grow with very little water, which was environmentally promising to the company, and there's plenty of it in the Southwest and elsewhere. With a lot of consumers less than thrilled with the feel of alternatives like bamboo, Kimberly Leslie Clark says they're encouraged, but they still need to test the plant to see if it would be as soft, pliable, and absorbent as their current products. Sherry Preston, ABC News.
18: According to GOP Kentucky Representative Rand Paul, on Thursday we'll learn if the Senate will hold Dr. Anthony Fauci in contempt of Congress for pleading the fifth over 100 times last week in retaliation to his response to the COVID-19 pandemic. You're listening to ABC News.
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12: Maybe you shouldn't go to work. No, I get it. I get it.
14: Jason's buying wings. I got to go.
12: I get it. So, wings. Trade deadline day today in Major League Baseball. We spent a lot of time talking about Skubal over the course of the past few hours. Let's get to some rapid fire moves from today we liked, didn't like. And look, I'll kick things off with the Yankees not just getting Garcia, who homered tonight, getting Ramos. They need professional at-bats. They have the worst lineup in baseball since Aaron Judge got hurt. They sent a message tonight by sending Anthony Volpe and Jason Dominguez down to the minor leagues. They brought up Lombard, their number one prospect. They are not messing around. This is the old Yankees. They traded four pitchers to get Garcia. We have loosed the Kraken when we said, I miss the Yankees being the old
15: Nicely
12: Yankees.
15: Done.
12: They are very aggressive. I expect them to win the pennant because people forget their pitching is that good, and getting Judge back is a big thing, and it looks like he's still on the way coming back. But overall, Yankees, I love what they did. I know I'm in the minority, but remember, they were still pretty good before Judge got hurt, And now they went out and got some stuff that's going to make their lineup even better.
5: I know.

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0: But my friends, we do. check these things. 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
20: Speak of Robin Hood. Tell us stories. They're all lies.
21: He was not a hero. You were a murderous brigand.
20: We were monsters. I am the outlaw.
22: So, the death of Robin Hood. Why does Robin Hood need to be recast as a villain? Because people realized what Robin Hood was doing was stealing from the government and giving back to the taxpayers. So Hollywood has to rebrand Robin Hood as a villain. Anyone who robs from the government to give back to the taxpayers must be a murderous brigand, as Hugh Jackman regaled us with there. But on the streets of America, we're watching it as well. This is choose your metaphor, the OK Corral. This is morning in America, where we're just that close. 50% of Americans don't pay any taxes. Oh, they may pay them, but they get them back. Many of them get more taxes back than they actually paid. All the different programs and progressive slide rules that have gone on in taxing. And so when they can't pay their electric bill because of government policies like the Virginia 2030 Clean Energy Act, which was the deal where they signed the economic suicide pact with California, California's energy bills, their laws, their regulations, even states like Texas and Florida, capitulating, just as Donald Trump capitulated to the Democrat, to the reality that the Democratic Socialists of America were going to win historic numbers in the midterms.

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1: All charges dropped in what were apparently baseless claims of vandalism at the Lincoln Memorial Reflecting Pool. Here's ABC's Mary Bruce.
2: President Trump slamming his close ally, U.S. Attorney Jeanine Pirro, for dropping her case against former Olympian David Hearn, who was charged with vandalizing the newly renovated reflecting pool. Pirro blaming the contractor.
3: I'm not saying I was 100% thrilled with the contractor, but the contractor was rushing. We wanted to get it open for July 4th.
1: The Senate Judiciary Committee is expected to vote today on the confirmation of Todd Blanche as Attorney General. ABC's Ali Pekoran in Washington says Blanche appeased a couple of Republican holdouts by scrapping President Trump's nearly $2 billion anti-weaponization fund.
4: The president's been pretty clear that he's a big fan of this anti-weaponization fund. He has made a number of public comments in recent days expressing support for the fund, saying that though the fund is dead, he wishes it could go forward, or even going so far as to call on Congress to come up with a way to make the fund into law.
1: What do performers Ariana Grande and Jelly Roll have in common? You won't be seeing as much of either of them for a while. A day after Grande announced she'd be stepping away from public life after her tour, Jelly Roll now says he will not be touring for at least a year or two either. In his words, he's fixing to take some time off to heal. I'm Sherry Preston, ABC News.
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5: This is Dr. Catherine Albrecht, and you're listening to WJOL, the voice of Joliet. It's the never-ending nutrition debate. Are eggs good for you, or should you avoid them? 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I'm Dr. Catherine Albrecht, back soon to discuss whether eggs are all they're cracked up to be.
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5: And good morning. I am Julie Cronus. Here is the news. President Trump says Iran reached out to the U.S. to stop a planned massive strike. Speaking to reporters at the White House yesterday, Trump said many other Middle East countries called along with Iran and urged Trump to hold off on the strikes and let talks continue. The president said he expects the Straits of Hormuz to be completely open by today, while talks to make sure Iran doesn't have a nuclear weapon continue. His comments come as Iran publicly says it has no plans to engage in talks with the U.S. If you're on the roads, I-80 westbound, the off-ramp and the on-ramp to Larkin, they are closed. And that's with construction. They should be reopened shortly, about 6 o'clock. I-80 eastbound before Brisbane, look out for a crash. And the Stevenson inbound is heavy from Central over to Kedzie. The forecast from Will County's Weather Center. Here's meteorologist Chuck Brady.
12: Good morning from the WJOL Will County Weather Center. We've got a good-looking Tuesday in front of us. Mostly sunny skies today. Look at a high of 84 this afternoon. Tonight, a few clouds, but basically pleasant. We'll see a low of 68 degrees and no mention of rain this evening. Tomorrow, we start out with sunshine. In the morning, we'll get up to a high of 79 in the early afternoon, but then the rain hits. It's a 60% chance of rain after lunch on Wednesday, possible showers, and maybe even a thunderstorm or two. It carries over into Wednesday night. As a matter of fact, it increases to a 90% chance of rain after dark on Wednesday evening. And right now it looks like Thursday is going to be wet too. A 70% chance of rain during the day on Thursday. Again, though, for today, it's a good looking day. Sunshine with a high of 84. From the WJOL Will County Weather Center, I'm staff forecaster Chuck Brady.
5: At 5:40, it is 65 degrees. President Trump says ExxonMobil and Chevron are making too much money.
13: Speaking in the Oval Office Monday, Trump said the country's two largest oil companies were taking in too much money based on a shortage, and that they ought to give some of that windfall back to the public. The president said he's a big free enterprise guy, but he's not happy about the situation. The oil industry argues current profits are based on global supply and demand. The American Petroleum Institute also cites uncertainty over the Strait of Hormuz, the critical oil trade route that's been choked to a trickle by the Iran war. I'm Mark Mayfield.
5: Amazon continues to rise after its market's value tops $3 trillion for the first time.
14: Representatives from companies including OpenAI, Google, and Anthropic are expected to join the meeting focused on a voluntary program created under President Trump. The framework would allow the government to evaluate powerful AI systems before they're widely released, including testing whether they could be used to identify vulnerabilities or carry out cyber attacks. Officials say the program is not a licensing requirement, but it comes as concerns grow over the risks posed by AI technology. I'm Tammy Trujillo.
5: President Trump heading out west this week to raise money and talk about what he's done for the economy.
13: He'll be in California today for a Republican National Committee dinner at the Trump National Golf Club, Los Angeles. On Wednesday, the president will be in Las Vegas to talk about the economy at the Red Rock Casino. Trump will compare his policies to those of Democrats like California Governor Gavin Newsom, who, according to a White House spokesperson, keeps raising taxes, invites rampant fraud in taxpayer-funded programs, and protects illegal immigrant drug dealers, rapists, and murderers. I'm Mark Mayfield.
5: And the State Department has informed Congress it plans to close consulates in several countries.
13: According to Reuters, the move, which is considered rare, will impact Canada, Japan, Indonesia, Cameroon, and Grenada. While the Trump administration has pursued the downsizing of some federal agencies as part of cost-cutting measures, there are foreign policy and national security officials who worry about

0: reducing the nation's democratic presence abroad, saying it could open up more doors for adversaries like Russia and China. I'm Mark Mayfield.
1: And Spider-Man Brand New Day has surpassed Avengers Endgame for the biggest domestic opening weekend of all time.
2: The fourth film in the Tom Holland-led franchise brought in a massive $360 million in its debut, moving past Endgame's $357 million. Brand New Day has brought in a global total of $932 million and is expected to eclipse $1 billion sometime this week.
3: Hi, my name is Peter Parker. I have something to tell you that's going to sound crazy.
2: Meanwhile, the combination of Spider-Man's historic weekend and the Odyssey's third weekend haul of $51 million has led to the biggest domestic box office weekend ever set by Endgame in 2019. I'm Scott Carr.
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7: Eastbound I-80 is slow going this
5: morning. UC Weather.
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5:45 sports time on 1340 WJOL. Joliet Slammers start a road trip. They will be in Evansville for three. They'll play tonight and then tomorrow night and then on Thursday and then head to Gateway for three. They do not return home until the 11th, which is a week from today. Slammers have won three in a row, but still way out of the playoff chase. We'll talk with Night Train Vec coming up just a little bit here on 1340 WJOL. Well, the Cubs beat up on the Dodgers 10-5 in their series opener at Wrigley. Carson Kelly and Michael Busch led the offense with home runs and three RBIs. Cubs are 3-2 in their last five. They'll continue their three-game series tonight against the Dodgers. Meanwhile, the Cubs are active. So are the White Sox. We'll get to them in a moment. Ahead of yesterday's trade deadline, team acquired starter Clay Holmes and outfielder Tyrone Taylor from the Mets in exchange for Jefferson Rojas. Chicago also traded for pitchers Ryan Zephyrian and Braxton Garrett from the Angels and Marlins. White Sox active before the deadline. They acquired right-hander Huascar Brazoban from the Mets for a pair of pitching prospects. The team also traded for Rockies outfielder Brenton Doyle and Braves catcher Joey Bart. Sox back on the diamond tonight. They square off against the Red Sox in the first of three from Fenway. Chicago has won four of its last five. The Red Sox are the hottest team in all of baseball. Football news from Lake Forest, and it's not great. The Bears will start the season without one of their top offseason additions. Safety Kobe Bryant is expected to miss 8 to 10 weeks with a hyperextended left knee, bone bruise, and small fracture. He was carted off the practice field yesterday. And Bears running back Kyle Manungai will be limited at training camp for the next few days. He's got a bit of a ding. Coach Ben Johnson said yesterday the second-year player is day-to-day with soft tissue injury suffered during the first day of camp.

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0: You're listening to Will County's News Talk Sports, 1340 WJOL. Good morning, everyone, and welcome to another edition of Slocum in the Morning. This edition comes to you on the fourth day of August, 2026. We've got much to discuss today. Let's go ahead and jump into the WJOL newsroom first and foremost. Get some headlines, traffic, and weather with Julie Cronus.
1: And we're going to start with the Sugar Grove man charged with felony DUI after three people were killed in an accident. Illinois State, a police trooper charged with sexual assault. Pritzker to sign bills into law to protect consumers from unfair insurance rates. And National Coast Guard Day happening today. If you're on the roads, I-80 westbound, the off-ramp and the on-ramp to Larkin, they're still closed off for a couple more minutes. Hopefully at 6 o'clock, they all will be reopened. That's construction. I-80 eastbound before Brisbane, there's a crash. And the Stevenson inbound is slow from Central to Kedzie. Today, sunny, humid, high 85. Tonight, low 66. Currently 64 degrees. From the WJOL Traffic Center, I'm Julie Cronus.
0: All right, Julie, thanks much. We appreciate that. Well, good morning, folks. It is a Tuesday. Going to be another, another gorgeous day weather-wise. Ah, we are all ready for this. All right, so what do we got going on here today? Well, we've got a new, we were supposed to have a new member of the Joliet Junior College Board of Trustees. There was a meeting

0: last night, and we have not yet received the name. That doesn't mean they didn't name anyone, but we will, as soon as we get that, we will forward that along to you and let you know what's going on right here in Joliet, at Joliet Junior College. Jim Budzinski, board member, resigned, and they need to find someone to serve out a term through 2028, and then there'd be another election, so we'll figure out actually through 2027, and then there'll be another election to let the people decide instead of the board. So as soon as we get that information this morning, we will pass that along to you. Are you ready for toll increases? You're like, Scott, it happens. So, yeah, is there any reason to think that if I'm not ready, then that'll change someone's mind? Well, no, not at all. But forever toll increases, the Illinois Tollway is now looking at raising your tolls automatically every 2 years. That's right. The sticker shock for 2027 is freaking some people out. But what happens if every 2 years it automatically goes up because of inflation? Oh, we've got a complete story coming up for you in just a little bit right here on 1340 WJOL. Ken Plant is the chair of the Light Up the Holidays Parade and Festival in downtown Joliet the day after Thanksgiving. They have a brand new title sponsor. We will talk to Ken this morning, and he'll make that announcement at about 7:41. And the individual whose company is sponsoring the big event in downtown Joliet is going to be joining us as well. Night Train Vet from the Joliet Slammers will be on to talk about what I think are just 12 games left in the season, home games left in the season for the Joliet Slammers. So we will visit with him this morning, and he'll recap what was a very successful Jesse Barfield rededication of the statue outside of Slammer Stadium. Our friends from the Joliet Park District, Denise Ryan and Megan Williams, back to school fest at Knoll Park. And in order to get as many backpacks and items for kids to go back to school with, they had a Operation Backpack fundraiser at, I believe it was Inwood. So we'll talk to Denise about that. We'll talk to Megan about the big event coming up at Knoll Park. We'll do that this morning at about 8:22. Right here on 1340 WJOL. Some of the other stories that we're discussing here this morning, ExxonMobil profited $14 billion in the last quarter. With everything that's happening in the Middle East, gas prices have gone up. President Trump says y'all are making too much money, and he had on other oil companies as well. We got to figure out a way for that money to get back into the consumers' hands. What exactly will that look like? Good question. Don't know. But we'll discuss this morning the options here on 1340 WJOL. Another one of the stories that we're going to be touching on here this morning. Shanahan's got its big Three Rivers Festival coming up. Not this weekend, but next weekend, August 12th through the 16th. It starts on Wednesday, runs all the way through Sunday. You can get more information at threeriversfest.info. That's threeriversfest.intro. Now, we have tickets to give away. Not necessarily tickets to give away. We've got a pair of beer, because you don't need tickets to get in the fest. But you do need to get into the beer garden. And we do have a pair of beer garden passes, good for Thursday. And $40 worth of food vouchers, good for any day of the fest. Must be 21 or older to enter as far as the beer garden is concerned. But $40 in free food, pair of beer garden passes for Thursday, Three Rivers Fest in Shannon. Again, it starts a week from Wednesday and runs through the following Sunday, the 12th through the 16th. We'll be talking about the parade and all the fun things that are planned down in Shannon. Got it? Got it. Good. In case you missed it over the weekend, we had a lot of rain. We talked a little bit about exactly how much rain we had over the weekend. Wait until you hear the rainfall totals. And I'm looking at the list here. Frankfurt, you just can't get out of your own way. No, you can't. Frankfurt, the biggest rainfall recipient from July 31st to August 1st. So how much exactly did Frankfurt get? We'll let you know coming up in a little bit. Plainfield, you weren't far behind Coal City and Rockdale. Neither were you. So we'll have rainfall totals coming up for you in just a little while. Got a busy, busy Tuesday morning. We're happy you're with us. We are at 815-254-7300. That's the Turk Furniture Studio line or the R.E. 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You can email me, Scott Slocum at WJOL.com. And, of course, follow us on all the socials, Facebook, X, and on Instagram. It's going to be a beautiful day weather-wise. We thank you for tuning in to another edition of Slocum in the Morning along with Julie Cronus. The news is in 1 minute from ABC, and then Julie has Jolie in Will County's early morning news.
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6: From ABC News, I'm Sherry Preston. An arson arrest in the Spokane, Washington fires that have burned hundreds of homes to the ground. Sheriff John Knowles in Washington State says a citizen saw a man acting suspiciously near a patch of grass by a road.
7: The male walked away. The citizen returned to their house a short time later. After being at home, they saw smoke coming from what they believed was the area that they had seen the male bending down by the side of the road.
6: A 37-year-old man's in custody being held on $1 million bond. President Trump telling Iran once again that he held off on a massive strike so the talks could continue on a peace deal. But as of now, there is no indication that one is imminent. ABC News Chief Washington Correspondent Jonathan Coral was at the White House on Monday.
8: The president is well aware that gas prices have jumped to more than $4 a gallon, up $1.13 since he launched the war more than 5 months ago. Trump insists there will soon be an agreement to reopen the Strait of Hormuz.
9: We're talking about the Strait, the opening of the Strait, having it open literally by tomorrow, completely open.
8: It's unclear how that would happen, but he insisted he would agree to no arrangement that allows the Iranians to charge a toll.
6: Sources tell ABC News that President Trump also called Ohio Congressman Max Miller and raised concerns about Miller's reelection bid following allegations that he assaulted his ex-wife and daughter. On the phone call, Miller is said to have denied the accusations and showed no interest in leaving the race. Two deaths in Michigan linked to the cyclosporiasis outbreak linked to lettuce, but Wayne State University epidemiologist Dr. Joel Kammeyer says both had underlying conditions.
10: We've only had two deaths in patients that are clearly medically fragile. So it still remains an illness that for most patients we are able to treat successfully as outpatients.
6: Hundreds of people have gotten sick. You're listening to ABC News.
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6: Today's Democratic Senate primary in Michigan pits progressive Abdul El-Sayed against moderate Haley Stevens.
12: El-Sayed is running on a platform that includes Medicare for all and abolishing ICE. He's been endorsed by Bernie Sanders and Alexandria Ocasio-Cortez. El Sayed has been the target of attack.

0: not just from Republicans, but from establishment Democrats, too. That establishment, including Senate Minority Leader Chuck Schumer and Michigan Governor Gretchen Whitmer, is lining up behind Stevens.
1: ABC's Hannah Pataugh. Week two of testimony is underway in the Massachusetts trial of Lindsay Clancy. She says she was suffering from severe postpartum depression when she strangled her three young children and tried to kill herself. Here's ABC's Sophie Flay.
0: Prosecutors argue Clancy planned and carried out the murders. They say she then tried to take her own life by jumping from the second-story window of the family's home, leaving her paralyzed. Clancy admitted to the killings, but pleaded not guilty. Her lawyers argue she was suffering from postpartum psychosis, a severe mental health condition they say left her legally insane.
1: In court on Monday, lawyers read entries from her diaries and journal where she described feeling overwhelmed. It was an unusual night in the New York City subway system. A vacuum train, which vacuums up garbage and debris from the tracks, caught fire at a station in the city's East Village. Heavy smoke spewed from the station. Commuters who were waiting on the platform fled to the street. So far, only minor injuries reported. I'm Sherry Preston, ABC News.
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5: And good morning, I am Julie Cronus. Here's the news. State police have arrested a Sugar Grove man in connection with a Kendall County crash that killed three people from Des Moines, Iowa, last Friday night. Carson Renkhoff is charged with 8 aggravated DUI counts along with other offenses after a head-on collision on Illinois Route 71 claimed the lives of 61-year-old James Witter, 38-year-old Amy Witter, and a 4-year-old girl. Police say he was driving southbound but entered the northbound lanes to pass several vehicles when the crash occurred. If you're on the roads, actually the only delay right now is the inbound Stevenson from Central over to Kedzie. Outbound's looking good. I-80 has been cleaned up. The forecast from Will County's Weather Center. Here's meteorologist Chuck Brady.
6: Good morning from the WJOL Will County Weather Center. We've got a good-looking Tuesday in front of us. Mostly sunny skies today. Look at a high of 84 this afternoon. Tonight, a few clouds, but basically pleasant. We'll see a low of 68 degrees and no mention of rain this evening. Tomorrow, we start out with sunshine. In the morning, we'll get up to a high of 79 in the early afternoon, but then the rain hits. It's a 60% chance of rain after lunch on Wednesday. Possible showers and maybe even a thunderstorm or two that carries over into Wednesday night. As a matter of fact, it increases to a 90% chance of rain after dark on Wednesday evening. And right now it looks like Thursday is going to be wet too. A 70% chance of rain during the day on Thursday. Again, though, for today, it's a good looking day. Sunshine with a high of 84. From the WJOL Will County Weather Center, I'm staff forecaster Chuck Brady.
5: At 6:06, it's 64 degrees. First degree murder charges have been filed in connection with the death of a man whose remains were found in Lake Mattoon on June 28th. James Adams and Robin Turner were previously charged with concealment of a homicide and dismembering of a human body following the death of Dale Wayne Turner of Plainfield. And Illinois State Police said further searches of the lake and their residence in Plainfield led to the additional charges. An Illinois State Police trooper is charged with sexual assault in Tinley Park. Authorities say Douglas Lee drugged a bartender in August of 2025, took her to a Tinley Park hotel. He sexually assaulted her there. He wasn't on duty at the time of the incident. Lee was ordered held in jail while he awaits trial. Governor Pritzker is encouraging Illinois residents to participate in back-to-school state tax holiday. He said the tax holiday waives the state sales tax on back-to-school necessities from August 7th through the 16th. Officials say this 10-day period is expected to provide an estimated $10 million in savings to online and in-store consumers on essential back-to-school items, including clothing, footwear, and school supplies. An autopsy is scheduled today for a man killed in a workplace accident at a Gilman soybean processing facility. Authorities say the incident happened yesterday morning, and the victim has been identified as Adrian

0: Munoz. He was helping load rail cars with feed, and he fell from the top of the car. He was pronounced dead at the scene. Today, we are celebrating three great things. One you may like more than others.
1: Today is National Coast Guard Day, celebrating 236 years of keeping our waterways safe as a floating branch of the military. Also, today is National Night Out, a coast-to-coast community-building event with law enforcement. Look for local gatherings. And the final day we're celebrating is National Chocolate Chip Cookie Day. Maybe the best day ever. And no judgment if you celebrate the other 2 days with a cookie in hand. I'm Bree Tennis.
0: And finally, a Florida pediatrician says now is the time to get children and teens back into a regular sleep schedule as schools start back across the country.
2: You're going to wake up at 8 or 9 a.m., no matter what time you actually fell asleep, and no naps either.
0: Dr. Luis Ortiz with Johns Hopkins All Children's Hospital says little sleep deprivation now will make it easier to get to bed earlier next week. From the hands of Hope of Illinois, Juliet Hope Center Newsroom, I'm Julie Cronus. 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
3: Oh, come on. They're tough.
0: Stop.
3: I can handle it. Suck it up.
0: I agree.
3: Get your butt out of bed and get to school.
0: That's how I feel. Totally.
3: Then you're going to have to deal with them before. You don't want to, what do they go to school, 182 days a year? You don't want to deal with them 185 or 186 days a year if you don't have to, making them get up early.
0: Oh, get them. Kids stay up way, way, way too late. I don't remember staying up till 2 or 3 in the morning. But we didn't have computers.
3: Didn't have our little phones.
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3: 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That was the extent of my sneaking around.
0: Yeah, it wasn't.
3: I put my little headphone in.
0: It wasn't 2 in the morning.
3: No.
0: That's for sure.
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0: It's 6:13. You are listening to Will County's News Talk Sports, 1340 WJOL. It's Tuesday, fourth day of August. Good to have you on board. I am Scott. She is Julie. And we are here this morning. What a horrific crash up in Sugar Grove. Julie, when did this take place over the weekend?
1: Let me see. When did I say it took place? It was just, sounds just terrible.
0: It does.
1: It happened on, where was it? Friday night.
0: All right.
1: Yeah, sorry.
0: And I wonder if the rain had anything to do with it?
1: No, he was drunk.
0: Okay. And that answers that question.
1: No.
0: So you had apparently a family in from Iowa, correct, Des Moines?
1: Yes.
0: And it looks like it's the
1: father, probably the daughter, and a baby.
0: Yeah, and the baby was just probably the granddaughter, right?
1: Yeah, 4 years old.
0: So dad was 61. His she daughter was 38. And yeah. The little girl was
1: four.
0: And the mom, the 38-year-old, died on the scene. Dad and we assume granddaughter died at the hospital afterwards. So the guy, what, tried to pass somebody?
1: No. He was, first of all, I think he was traveling. He entered the northbound lanes. He was driving southbound, but entered the northbound lanes, which doesn't make any sense. So he was traveling a wrong way driver.
0: Okay.
1: And he tried to pass a couple
2: of
1: things.
2: Mother Road with
0: it's so sad. Absolutely so sad.
2: Long for an what? Road trip.
0: You have some audio playing, I believe.
1: I don't know why. Okay.
0: You got it?
1: It's gone now.
0: You got it figured out. Good.
1: I got it.
0: All right, so that's a horrific crash. And then you were telling me about one of the Dan Ryan.
1: Yes. It was bad from what I what I saw on the news. It was some guy supposedly got mad at a friend, and so he decided to get on the Dan Ryan going the wrong way, which is really stupid. I don't understand that at all. It says, man faces murder and kidnapping. He was driving last Friday with a passenger. The two began arguing. He turned the vehicle around, began speeding in the wrong direction near 53rd. His vehicle hit another car, resulting in her death. Why? Let's just turn around on the Dan Ryan.
0: You can't go 30 inches on the Dan Ryan without knowing which way you're going, either the right way or the wrong way.
1: I agree.
0: It's a wall of cars.
1: Agreed.
0: Morning, noon, and night.
1: Fast, too fast.
0: Oh, Lord. Okay. All right. So
1: people
0: those are
1: crazy, man.
0: Yeah. I'm starting to think about it. I've been trying to get the name of the new Jilly Junior College trustee, and I don't quite know what's going on. I just got off email with the PR person. So there was a meeting held last night, and they were supposed to appoint a new board member to take the seat of Jim Budzinski, who resigned a couple of months ago. There was a search, and they apparently found their guy or gal. And I was supposed to get some information last night and didn't. I just reached out to them this morning, and they just told me there will be a press release later on this morning. So I'm not quite sure what's going on. Again, this is the Jilly Junior College Board. Is it top of mind for a lot of you? No, but it is pretty important position here in Will County and Grundy County and Kendall County, and I think seven counties in all it encompasses. So it's a big deal. It's a pretty important board. And I just asked if I have the name, and then they get back to me and said we're issuing a release this morning. So not quite sure what that means. The person that was selected should have known he or she was going to be selected, and there should have been a vote last night, so it should be public knowledge, but I can't get the knowledge. So as soon as we do, we will pass that along to you right here on 1340 WJOL. Julie, you weren't here on Friday or yesterday.
1: No.
0: I did a couple of segments regarding panhandlers in Joliet and people living in public right-of-ways in some areas. Not a lot, but there's a person that I would drive by every single day just right down the street from us who's living in bushes right outside of a shopping area. There's a fire station nearby. There's a school right around the corner. I just didn't think it was appropriate. And then he got kicked out of the bushes and moved onto the sidewalk in plain view of everyone. I don't think that's appropriate. Again, we talked about homelessness and why some people are homeless, why they're not, this, that, or the other. And this isn't a time to talk about social issues. Talk about City of Joliet and what they're doing about all the panhandling. I know you live up near the city. You probably see it all the time.
1: Oh, yeah.
0: Right. And in a big city like Chicago, you're not going to get the police department to mess around with it.
1: I'm outside of it. And I'm outside of the city.
0: You're what?
1: I'm outside of the city, obviously.
0: Yeah, yeah.
1: But, yeah.
0: So I've talked about it twice, been very critical of, I want to say critical of Joliet, just asking, what's your policy regarding homelessness and people living on public right-of-ways and people panhandling at 80 and or at 30 and 55 in Larkin and 80. They're all over. They're living up underneath the underpass on I-55 and Route 30. They're up there. Now, I feel for those individuals because they don't have a home, and we can argue the fact that many of them don't want the home. Some of them do. Some of them don't. I get it. But what's Joliet's policy? And if it's to leave them alone, I think it's time to change the policy. I just do. I mean, Joliet has come a long way in the last 20 or 30 years in terms of changing its image of a prison town, of a Rust Belt town, of a rough town. We're not that town anymore. And this is something I would think the city council and mayor's office would be interested in addressing. So I asked Director of Communications Sydney Thompson yesterday, is there a policy? And then she forwarded me to Dwayne English from the Joliet Police Department. And that's fine. And I emailed back and I said, look, I'm you know, the police, that's one thing. But what is the stance of the city, of the mayor's office and the city council? What is their stance on panhandling? And we'll get a response. She promised me. She always is very good at getting back to us. So we'll get some type of response. And if they say we're going to leave them alone, then so be it. I would disagree with that, but so be it. But is there an official policy? And if there is not, why not? I think those are legitimate questions for a city that has fought so hard for so long to change its image. All right, it's 21 minutes after 6. Your thoughts, you can text the R.E. Duchesne Construction text line, 815-254-7300. Julie's got news headlines in a minute. I'll bring you sports as well, including some named players. I'd say big-name players, but players, if you pay attention to baseball, you probably know, now members of the Cubs and or White Sox.
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1: And looking at the headlines, Sugar Grove man charged with felony DUI after three people were killed in a crash. Murder charges filed in the Lake Mattoon death as the investigation goes on. Pritzker is signing bills into law to protect consumers from unfair insurance rates. And actually, Powerball is still happening. If you're on the roads, the Stevenson inbound, you are slow from Harlem to Kedzie. Outbound, you're slow Cicero to Central. Weather-wise today, sunny, humid, high 85. Tonight, cloudy 66. And right now, we are at 64 degrees. From the WJOL Traffic Center, I'm Julie Cronus.
0: All right, 1340 WJOL Sports. The Cubs, a win last night. They beat up on the Dodgers in the series opener. 10-5 was the final score. Bush and Kelly had three RBI nights and home runs. Same two teams again tonight at 7:05. The Cubs were active ahead of the trade deadline. They went out and got a bunch of pitching. Clay Holmes, an outfielder, Tyrone Taylor from the Mets, and they also get pitchers Ryan Zephyrian and Braxton Garrett from the Angels and Marlins. White Sox were off yesterday, playing Boston tonight. They pick up Huskar Brazoban from the Mets for a pair of pitching prospects. They also get outfielder Brenton Doyle from the Rockies and Braves catcher Joey Bart. Slammers play at Evansville tonight, the start of a six-game road trip. The Bears will be without one of their key offseason additions, safety Kobe Bryant, going to be out for 8 to 10 weeks with a hyperextended left knee, a bone bruise, and a small fracture. And Bears running back Kyle Manungai will be limited at training camp just for a few days. He's nursing a minor injury. High school football practice starts tomorrow in the state of Illinois. The USA men's national soccer team will keep their coach. Mauricio Pochettino will get another 4 years to build the U.S. men's national soccer team. 54-year-old signed an extension through 2030's World Cup after guiding Team USA into the round of 16 at this year's tournament. U.S. Soccer Federation officials are hoping the Argentine's reappointment will bring the national team up to par with the world's best. That is big news for men's soccer. And Notre Dame and USC will resume their historic football rivalry in 2030. Schools have agreed to a 4-year deal starting in 1 week of the 2030 season, in week one, I should say. That game will be in L.A. Notre Dame will host the next year, and then we go back and forth. It's a good rivalry. I remember being at a Notre Dame-USC game at one time. That was, gosh, I don't know, years and years ago, and I spent very little time watching the game, and most of my time, this was when I was a youngin', watching the USC cheerleaders, who I'd only seen on television up until that point. And when they're about eight rows in front of you, kind of hard to notice anything else. Sorry. They're legendary cheerleaders. They really are. All right, 25 minutes after 6 o'clock. Ha-ha, thanks to social media. I have the name of the Joliet Junior College new trustee. His name is Tim Bradley. Founded on social media, he was sworn in last night. Tim Bradley is the newest trustee for the Joliet Junior College Board of Trustees. So there you go. We got that. We got it all figured out. And he was appointed last night and was sworn in last night. All right, 6:26. We have the official date for the Big Brothers Big Sisters golf outing, which is coming up on the 17th of September. 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Speaking of them, they've got a nautical night at the mansion coming up on Thursday. It's this Thursday night down at Jacob Henry Mansion. It's going to be a yacht rock night, a yacht rock theme, which is music from, what is that, music from the late 70s, early 80s?
1: No.
0: Like Seals and Crofts and stuff.
1: That's
0: like
1: early,
0: that?
1: That's early 70s. I call it 70s light rock.
0: 70s light rock.
1: Light rock,
0: okay.
1: Like love songs. Yeah.
0: Yeah, rock. Jerry Rafferty, Baker Street.
1: Yeah, it's not 80s.
0: Right down the line. You sure we want to move into a little bit of the 80s?
1: Little bit.
0: All right.
1: But 70s, definitely.
0: Yeah, Seals and Crofts.
1: Dr. Hook.
0: Hey, make me feel fine.
1: I told you, Dr. Hook.
0: Dr. Hook.
1: My first concert. I told you.
0: That's
1: that.
0: Right.
1: And you don't count that, but I do.
0: Anyway, that event takes place this Thursday night, starting I think it's from 5 o'clock until 9 o'clock. General admission tickets. They got theme stations. Food's going to be included. Drinks and all the stuff. Raffle, silent auction, and more. You get a drink ticket with your general admission ticket. So you can find out more at Big Brothers Big Sisters website. All right, 28 minutes after 6 o'clock. Julie's in the newsroom. She's got Julie and Will County's early morning news coming up next. The toll authority is going to raise tolls. And you're like, okay, that'll probably be the last time for a while. No, they want to bake this in the cake. And what I mean by that is every couple of years, automatic toll increases. Should tick you off a little bit if you use tolls. We'll tell you more about that coming up.
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1: And good morning. I'm Julie Cronus. Here's the news. ExxonMobil and Chevron are being criticized by President Trump for making too much money. Speaking in the Oval Office Monday, Trump said the country's two largest oil companies were taking in too much money based on a shortage, and they ought to give some of that windfall back to the public. The president said he's a big free enterprise guy, but he's not happy about the situation. If you're on the roads, actually, we have a delay inbound from Harlem to Kedzie, and that is on the Stevenson. Now we're seeing a delay from Cicero to Central. That's on the outbound side. The forecast from Will County's Weather Center. Here's meteorologist Chuck Brady.
9: Good morning from the WJOL Will County Weather Center. We've got a good-looking Tuesday in front of us. Mostly sunny skies today. Look at a high of 84 this afternoon. Tonight, a few clouds, but basically pleasant. We'll see a low of 68 degrees and no mention of rain this evening. Tomorrow, we start out with sunshine. In the morning, we'll get up to a high of 79 in the early afternoon, but then the rain hits. It's a 60% chance of rain after lunch on Wednesday. Possible showers and maybe even a thunderstorm or two that carries over into Wednesday night. As a matter of fact, it increases to a 90% chance of rain after dark on Wednesday evening. And right now, it looks like Thursday is going to be wet, too. A 70% chance of rain during the day on Thursday. Again, though, for today, it's a good-looking day. Sunshine with a high of 84. From the WJOL Will County Weather Center, I'm staff forecaster Chuck Brady.
1: And at 6:32, it is 65 degrees. A man suspected of starting one of the massive wildfires threatening Spokane, Washington, will be in court today.
10: Aaron Farinacci was arrested yesterday after a witness said he saw him acting suspiciously near where one of the fires started Saturday. The 37-year-old Spokane resident is being held on a $1 million bond. He also has a past criminal record in Arizona, including a manslaughter conviction for killing his father in Mesa in 2010. More than 60,000 people have been evacuated from the area as the fires burn largely uncontained. Hundreds of structures have been destroyed, although no deaths have yet been reported. I'm Mark Nayfield.
1: The White House will bring together some of the biggest names in artificial intelligence on today's discuss new cybersecurity review framework for advanced AI models.
11: Representatives from companies including OpenAI, Google, and Anthropic are expected to join the meeting focused on a voluntary program created under President Trump. The framework would allow the government

0: to evaluate powerful AI systems before they're widely released, including testing whether they could be used to identify vulnerabilities or carry out cyber attacks. Officials say the program is not a licensing requirement, but it comes as concerns grow over the risks posed by AI technology. I'm Tammy Trujillo.
1: President Trump says he looks forward to Todd Blanchett being confirmed as the next attorney general.
2: Trump's pick to head the DOJ was stalled by two Republican senators who wanted Blanchett to issue a formal order terminating the anti-weaponization fund.
3: He's going to do a great job. Everybody knows it. And I understand there's been a sign-off, but I don't know what they agreed. I think Todd Blanchett agreed to reconfirm things that he's already said.
2: That was done on Sunday, and Trump told reporters on Monday he's not aware of the deal's specifics, but Blanchett will be a great AG. The $1.8 billion fund would have been used to compensate January 6th defendants and others who say they were targeted by the Justice Department. Blanchett's first vote in the Senate Judiciary Committee is today. His first full Senate vote is expected before the August recess. I'm Mark Mayfield.
1: Amazon continues to rise after its market values topped $3 trillion for the first time.
0: Shares hit a record high on Monday, rising about 4% after the company reported its second quarter earnings, fueled by a major growth in its cloud computing business and increasing demand for artificial intelligence services. Amazon Web Services brought in more than $42 billion in revenue, beating Wall Street expectations and highlighting the continued AI boom across the tech industry. Amazon reportedly plans to increase its spending on AI infrastructure, projecting capital investments could reach $220 billion this year as the company works to keep up with demand. I'm Tammy Trujillo.
1: And there's still no Powerball jackpot winner.
2: No one matched all six numbers in Monday night's drawing, so the grand prize jumps to an estimated $786 million. The cash option on that is almost $342 million. The next drawing is Wednesday night. Tickets are $2 each, with the odds of hitting the jackpot roughly 1 in 292 million. I'm Mark Mayfield.
1: From the hands of Hope of Illinois and Jillian Hope Center Newsroom, I'm Julie Cronus. 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
12: It's 6:39, Slocum in the morning. It's Tuesday, fourth day of August. 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Julie, how often do you use the tolls?
1: A lot.
12: Like a lot, a lot?
1: Well, yes. I live right by 294, so if I'm going anywhere, usually I hop on 294.
12: Yeah. All right. Well, guess what? Because our incredibly talented General Assembly decided back in 2025 to include the toll authority in a transit reform bill, basically the tollway can do whatever it wants to do, whenever it wants to do. So guess what they want to do?
1: Okay.
12: Raise the tolls.
1: Mm-hmm.
12: Mm-hmm. So we've already heard about the 2027 increase. But guess what's going to happen every other year starting in 2029? Automatic price increase. Joelle McGinnis, spokesperson for the Tollway Authority, says biennial adjustments ensure toll revenue grows with the rising costs of maintaining and enhancing the tollway system. This increased predictability will allow the tollway to deliver major capital projects responsibly while maintaining long-term financial stability. All sounds good, doesn't it? You're like, oh, cool, we get to have new roads all the time. But let's dive a little bit deeper into this, if you would. So you're going to be this year, you're going to have an increase of about 57%. The initial proposal would raise I-Pass 7 cents to 11 cents a mile, and trucks go up even more than that. So basically, here's how it's going to work. Budgeteers will review how the consumer price index has changed, and the difference across that two-year period determines any increase in the toll rate. McGinnis says we're unable to provide future predictions for several years in the future. So, for example, the average annual inflation rate last 4 years, 2.7 to 3.5. Under the proposal, a commuter who drives I-90 from Barrington to work downtown and back 50 weeks a year will be charged about $1,000 in 2027. This year, it was a little over $600. That's a big increase. So if a 6% increase, because we're going 2.7 and 3.5 together over 2 years, was applied to those tolls, that would grow to around $1,000 in 2020. $950 in 2027, $1,000 in 2029, which is $400 more. The former tollway director is State Senator Bill Morris. He said it's very bad public policy because it removes any real pressure for budgetary discipline. He's right. They can do whatever they want because they're getting a raise in 2 years. And it will be a significant raise based on the history of inflation. Report data shows toll revenues of $1.29 billion in 2021, $1.34 billion in 2022, $1.38 billion in 2023, $1.44 billion in 2024, $1.5 billion in 2025. So increases of 3.4, 3.2, 4.4, and 3.8. So basically you're looking at about 7% increase every 2 years. That's a lot. That is a lot. Morris goes on to say they've had increases in total revenue each of the last 4 years in excess of the rate of inflation. Why do we need to index it? Which means it will be a double hit. It's a good point. It's an absolute good point. Again, General Assembly stuck this response, stuck this into the

0: the bill back in 2025. So it looks like we are now married to every single 2 year period, you're going to get a rate increase. I don't know. And we were talking about this yesterday, how people don't live, you know, on their means and things like that. Not everyone, but we have a lot of people. You know, one of the stories yesterday was people are buying new cars when their old car still isn't paid off.
1: Oh.
0: And my question is, why the hell are you getting a new car then? If your old car isn't paid off. Cars are lasting a lot longer now. You should be able to make it through the cycle of payments, even if you do 72 months. Cars are lasting longer now than ever before, mechanically speaking, and technically speaking as well. There is no arguing that. So why the hell would you buy a new car if you still got a loan on your old car? Hmm. So anyway, but you know, things like this, the tolls that just keep nipping at you and nipping at you and nipping at you. It's just, when's it going to stop? I mean, in 2050, when we're no longer, you and I, or maybe we will be, who knows, hopefully. I don't know if I'm going to live that long. Anyway, if we're still around, what are the tolls going to be then? Like $5 every time you go through? Just one way? Probably. Just keeps going up and up and up. And most of it deals with government-associated organizations, which it's always is just that. So very difficult. Very difficult to stomach. And at some point, you'd like to hear people or hear someone say, you know what, we're going to lower that price on you. That would be nice. U.S. News and World Report ranked the 50 states. So this is overall best state rankings. They were rated and analyzed in 8 categories: education, healthcare, economy, infrastructure, opportunity, fiscal stability, natural environment, and crime and corrections. Are you ready? Do you have a prediction? Well, you think the number one state is in those 8 categories? You'll never guess it, but go for it.
2: No, I'm North Dakota.
0: It's a pretty good guess. They're number 4. Why did you say North Dakota?
2: I don't know, because you don't hear a lot about bad things happening in North Dakota.
0: It's a good point.
2: You know?
0: So, no, you're right. And where do you think Illinois is out of the 50 states?
2: We probably are about 35.
0: Okay. Let's run them down for you. Shall we go from worst to first, or should we go from first to last?
2: First to last.
0: Okay.
2: Who's the best here?
0: Okay. Again, 71 metrics, 8 categories: education, healthcare, economy, infrastructure, opportunity, fiscal stability, natural environment, crime, and corrections. For example, some categories weighted more than others. Healthcare and education weighted more than crime and corrections and natural environment. So each state was given points out of 100. The best state given 100 points, the worst given 0. So the number one state in the union is Utah.
2: Oh. Okay.
0: All right. Number 2, just south of the state that you guessed, South Dakota. Minnesota is number 3.
2: Huh. That's odd.
0: Yeah, it's number 1, though, for people that want to go rip off Medicare.
2: Yeah, that's weird.
0: But I'm bum. Number 4 is North Dakota. Number 5 is Nebraska. Number 6 is New Hampshire. Number 7 is Idaho. Number 8 is Florida.
2: Huh?
0: Number 9 is Washington. Number 10 is Vermont.
2: Florida.
0: Okay. 11 through 20, Massachusetts, Iowa, North Carolina, Delaware, Wisconsin, Wyoming, Colorado, Connecticut, Virginia, and Jersey. Are you from Jersey?
2: No.
0: Neither am I. That was an old Saturday Night Live.
2: Oh.
0: I don't remember that.
2: I don't remember that one.
0: You don't remember Joe Piscopo? Are you from Jersey? I'm from Jersey.
2: That was the 80s. A lot of 80s ones I did enjoy, but other people
0: probably
2: did not.
0: Yeah, you were probably doing something you shouldn't have been doing at that time. Number 21 is Maryland. Number 22 is Georgia. New York comes in at 23. Kansas, 24. Tennessee, 25. Texas, Maine, Hawaii, Montana, and Indiana round out the top 30. Where is Illinois? Let's move on. 31 through 35, Missouri, South Carolina, Rhode Island, Arizona, California. 36 through 40, Oklahoma. Hey, there we are.
2: That was close.
0: Yes, you were. 37
2: Oh, that was really close.

0: line. Again, that doesn't talk about necessarily taxes and things like that. It does look for, a lot of different things, healthcare and education, crime and things like that. Louisiana ranked dead last, by the way, 43rd for fiscal stability, 45th for healthcare, 46th for infrastructure and education, 49th for economy, and number 50 for crime and corrections. It is a very poor state, and a lot of people don't know much about Louisiana because if you go to the south, where do you usually go? You usually go to Florida. And to get to Florida, where do you usually go through? Georgia. And then a lot of people have kids that go to Alabama. Tons of kids from up here go to college in Alabama. North Carolina, very popular. South Carolina is as well. People don't think much about Mississippi and Louisiana because they're off a little bit. And if you're going to go and go through those states, you're going to those states. And other than New Orleans or Ole Miss, not much to see in either one of those states. So I did have a very, very lovely weekend one time in Oxford, Mississippi. But other than that, yeah, I have no interest in going to Louisiana. Have you ever been?
1: To Louisiana?
0: Yeah.
1: No.
0: I mean, I sat on the runway at New Orleans Airport.
1: Oh, I lied to you. Yes, I went to New Orleans. Yes, it was very hot.
0: It was very hot?
1: Very
0: muggy.
1: I went in August. Don't do that.
0: Yeah, it's like St. Louis. St. Louis is one of the most god-awful, hot, humid places in the world.
1: It is.
0: Yep, brutal, brutal, brutal, brutal. All right, 650, so we're number 37. Let's get some shirts printed up, and let's sell them. We want to sell them on WJAble.com. We're number 37. Should we do that?
1: 37.
0: We're number 37. We're number 37. All right, 650. Julie's got headlines coming up for you next. 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
1: And looking at the headlines for this morning, a Sugar Grove man charged with a felony DUI after three people were killed in a crash. An Illinois State Police trooper charged with sexual assault. Pritzker is going to sign bills into law to protect consumers from unfair insurance rates. Pediatricians recommend easing into school sleep routines. If you're on the roads, I-55 northbound, you're slow. Route 126 to 355. Then again, from Lamont to Cass, Stevenson inbound slows Harlem to Kedzie. Outbound is heavy from California to Central. Today, it's going to be humid, high of 85. Tonight, cloudy, 66. Currently, it is 65. From the WJOL Traffic Center, I'm Julie Cronus.
2: Thank you, Julie. Appreciate that. 1340 WJOL Sports. Slammers play at Evansville. Start of a six-game road trip that will include a stop at Gateway. They'll be back home next Tuesday. Cubs beat the Dodgers 10-5 at Wrigley last night. Kelly and Bush go yard. They've won three of their last five. They'll play the Dodgers again tonight. The Cubs also have acquired some pitching right before the trading deadline. They pick up starter Clay Holmes and a outfielder, Tyrone Taylor, from the Mets. Chicago also trades for pitchers Ryan Zephyrjohn and Braxton Garrett from the Angels. White Sox off yesterday in Boston. Tonight, they pick up Oscar Brazoban from the Mets. They also get outfielder Brent Doyle from Colorado, and from Atlanta, Joey Bart. So both teams making a push for the playoffs. Both teams should make the playoffs. Bears get some bad news. Starting safety, who they all excited about picking up in the offseason, Kobe Bryant's going to be out about 8 to 10 weeks with a hyperextended left knee. High school football practice starts tomorrow. The U.S. men's soccer team got some good news. Mauricio Pochettino will be back. He signed a 4-year contract extension through the 2030 World Cup. The Argentinian will take the team and will continue to coach the team and try to get them up to par with the world's best. That is big news for U.S. men's soccer, without question. It's 6:57.
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1: ABC's Lana Moise. Great story out of Alabama, where Leah Farrow put out a notice to her neighbors that her 11-year-old son, who has autism, was celebrating his birthday and that his favorite thing to do was to go trick-or-treating. She never expected nearly this many, but at least 80 families volunteered to be home so he could ring their doorbell.
2: Happy birthday.
3: He was so happy. I mean, he was on a mission.
1: I'm Sherry Preston, ABC News.
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8: 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I'm Julie Cronus. 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State police have arrested a Sugar Grove man in connection with a Kendall County crash that killed three people from Des Moines, Iowa last Friday night. Carson Renkoff is charged with 8 aggravated DUI counts along with other offenses after a head-on collision on Illinois Route 71 claimed the lives of 61-year-old James Witter, 38-year-old Amy Witter, and a 4-year-old girl. Police say he was driving southbound but entered the northbound lanes to pass several vehicles when the crash occurred. If you're on the roads, seeing some delays, I-55 northbound to slow route 126 to 355, then Lamont to Cass and Harlem to Kedzie, outbound side, California to Central is your first delay, and then you have a delay from LaGrange to 294. The forecast from Will County's Weather Center, here's meteorologist Chuck Brady.
9: Good morning from the WJOL Will County Weather Center. We've got a good-looking Tuesday in front of us. Mostly sunny skies today. Looking at a high of 84 this afternoon. Tonight, a few clouds, but basically pleasant. We'll see a low of 68 degrees and no mention of rain this evening. Tomorrow, we start out with sunshine. In the morning, we'll get up to a high of 79 in the early afternoon, but then the rain hits. It's a 60% chance of rain after lunch on Wednesday. Possible showers and maybe even a thunderstorm or two that carries over into Wednesday night. As a matter of fact, it increases to a 90% chance of rain after dark on Wednesday evening. And right now, it looks like Thursday is going to be wet, too. A 70% chance of rain during the day on Thursday. Again, though, for today, it's a good-looking day. Sunshine with a high of 84. From the WJOL Will County Weather Center, I'm staff forecaster Chuck Brady.
8: At 7:06, it is currently 66 degrees. First-degree murder charges have been filed in connection with the death of a man whose remains were found in Lake Mattoon on June 28th. James Adams and Robin Turner were previously charged with concealment of a homicide and dismembering a human body following the death of Dale Wayne Turner of Plainfield. Illinois State Police say further searches of the lake and a residence in Plainfield led to the additional charges. An Illinois State Police trooper is charged with sexual assault in Tinley Park. Authorities say Douglas Lee drugged a bartender in August of 2025, took her to a Tinley Park hotel where he sexually assaulted her. He wasn't on duty at the time of the incident. Lee was ordered held in jail while he awaits trial. Governor Pritzker will be signing 2 bills into law designed to protect Illinois consumers from unfair home and auto insurance rates. Both measures give the Illinois Department of Insurance the authority to review and reject unfair auto and home insurance rates, and the signing will take place in Chicago. Have you ever tried to make a purchase at a small store or restaurant and were told no cash accepted, cards only? With his signature, Governor Pritzker has changed that practice. Last week, the governor signed a House bill which prohibits retailers from refusing to accept cash payments up to $500 or posting signage that cash is not accepted with reasonable exceptions, and the law goes into effect on January 1st, 2028. A new immersive exhibition is set to celebrate the life and work of Jerry Garcia.
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17: Joliet and Will County, here's what's happening. Number one.
16: Rain, rain, go away and come again another day. How much rain did you have in your rain gauge? Okay, first of all, there aren't many people that have rain gauges, but there are some, and I thank them all the time because whenever I ask for a rain gauge update, they let me know, and I appreciate that. But I'm here to be your radio version of rain gauge. So, Julie, as you know, we had a lot of rain.
8: Yeah, let's not discuss the rain.
16: A lot of rain. Why? Did you get flooded?
8: No, I left my car windows open. I told you that.
16: Wait a minute. You left your car windows open?
8: Yeah.
16: Friday night into Saturday?
8: Yeah. Yeah.
16: Like all four of them?
8: No, no, no. Just one full one and one cracked. Yes.
16: I'm so sorry. That's terrible.
8: Yeah, it was terrible.
16: I've done it. Wait,
8: I've never done that before. First time.
16: How do you get the water when the water obviously will dry up?
8: Yeah, it wasn't horrible because I parked by my house. You know, like, I was blocking some of the rain. I did scrub my car yesterday.
16: Okay. Did it smell all
8: morning? Oh, yesterday it was bad. It's better now, though. So I know how much rain we got.
16: You didn't have standing water.
8: No, no, no.
16: Okay.
8: No, but it was enough.
16: All right. So National Weather Service tells WJOL Radio that the Joliet area was the biggest recipient of the rain. Well, actually, northwestern Will County and down into Grundy County, Livingston, and a straight shot across, like all the way to Lake Michigan. So here are the numbers. Frankfurt, oh, wait a minute. Otter, where's Otterbein? Could you do a quick

0: Search of Otterbein. That's got to be a township somewhere. Otterbein, Otterbein.
1: Huh.
0: Where is it?
1: I don't... That says, it says Ohio.
0: Oh, I know. There's an Otterbein University in Ohio.
1: Yeah, I'm looking. There's one. There's no town or university in Illinois.
0: No. Maybe no, it's a township.
1: Indiana.
0: Maybe it's... Indiana?
1: Yeah. Small town.
0: Okay, there you go.
1: Across Otterbein. Benton and Tippecanoe counties.
0: All right, well, there you go. So Otterbein had the most rain in the quote-unquote Chicagoland area, but the winter here locally... Frankfurt with 4.94 inches of rain. That came on the heels of a 103-mile-an-hour wind gust on Monday of last week. Bad week weather-wise for Mayor Keith Ogle and those in Frankfurt. So 4.94 inches, Flossmoor 4.78, Plainfield 4.40, Coal City, you got 4.18, Rockdale, you got 4.18, Bolingbrook, up in the Brook, you got 3.62. National Weather Service in Romeoville on the campus of Lewis University, you got 3.49 inches of rain. Midway, 2.34. O'Hare only got, I say only, but comparatively speaking to Frankfurt and Coal City and Rockdale, O'Hare only got 1.89 inches of rain. We got soaked. Saturday, man, it rained and didn't stop. I-55 flooded for a time. It was brutal. Joliet, you got 2.7. Shorewood, 3.10. Plainfield, 2.75. Wilmington, 2.71. Homer, 2.51. Plainfield, I mentioned one of the bigger ones, but you also had 3.9 in one other location. Piatone, 2.39. And that's it. I'm trying to see if there's any towns here that I did not mention. That's all I have at this point. Actually, no, I got a couple more. Shanahan, 1.54. I think that's a bunch of crap. I got hammered. New Lenox, 1.48 in some spots. Lockport, 0.91. Shorewood, DuPage River, where they mark it there, 1.38. Manuka, 3.34 inches of rain. In other words, we got soaked and soaked bad. Kind of like Julie's car.
2: Number two.
0: Number two. You got it exactly right. Well, this isn't the best audio in the world, but I've been trying to find out who the new board member is at Joliet Junior College. And I, thanks to an incredible tip that I got, found out. His name is Tim Bradley. Bradley is the chairman of the Grundy County Democrat Party. He is now the newest board member on Joliet Junior College Board of Trustees. All right, then he goes on, and so help me God. Yes, I do. So Tim Bradley replaces Jim Budzinski, who resigned a couple of months ago. JJC took applications, and the board got together, and the president got together and picked out the person that a majority of them wanted. So Mr. Tim Bradley out of the, I think, the Coal City area is the newest member of the JJC Board of Trustees. So I've been talking the last couple of days about, actually more than just the last couple of days, but spent significant time with it the last couple of days about panhandling and a few people living outside in Joliet and what the policy is the city of Joliet has towards panhandling and towards homeless people, like a guy living on a sidewalk on Essington Road. And for you elected officials in Joliet or people that work for the city that just said, oh, you know, what's the big deal? It happens everywhere. The number one complaint I get about Joliet from its residents, panhandlers. It's the number one complaint. People that live in Joliet don't like them, and they want them gone. However, what I found out, I reached out to the city of Joliet yesterday, to the head of PR, Sidney Thompson, and that is a police issue, the panhandlers. Julie, did you know that panhandling, and this is a lot of gray area, if you really wanted them gone, you can get around this. Panhandling is generally protected under the First Amendment.
1: No, really?
0: Yeah. Well, I'm going to read you a little bit more on that because, again, a lot of gray area. So I asked AI about panhandling, because that was the response from Dwayne English from the Joliet Police Department. AI says, yes, federal and state courts generally consider peaceful panhandling and verbal or written requests for immediate charitable donations to be a form of free speech protected by the First Amendment. Here comes the however, though. However, this right is not absolute. Local governments can still enforce narrow content control or content neutral rules regarding the time, place, and manner of speech. And also location. If you are on a roadway where people are driving very quickly, very fast, which would be a lot of the roads where we see panhandlers around the area. So English goes on to tell me, the Joliet Police Department cannot take enforcement action based solely on an individual requesting money. However, officers will take appropriate enforcement when the state law or local ordinance is violated, including traffic-related offenses or other criminal conduct. While the Joliet Police and Fire Departments employ social workers, their role is to connect individuals with available resources, not to monitor whether they're taking prescribed medicine. I had a text message yesterday saying, Joliet's got a social worker that goes around and asks people if they're on their medication. English says that's not true. That would be unethical and inappropriate, according to English. Services such as shelter, mental health care, and substance use treatment are offered, but individuals are free to accept or decline assistance. The individual you referenced along Essington Road has been contacted and offered resources, but has declined any assistance. I then asked AI, is living outside a protected First Amendment right? And they said, no, it's not. Homeless living and sleeping in public spaces are not directly protected under the First Amendment. Though specific expressive activities like panhandling and political protest camping sometimes receive a limited free speech protection. Did you know panhandling was protected under the First Amendment, right?
1: No.
0: I didn't either. I'm not going to say I don't buy it because it's the First Amendment. I mean, it's amendment and you got to go by what they say. However, it does go on to say that if they're doing it on certain roadways where people are going a certain speed, then it could be considered dangerous. Then you got to get them out of there. So if you really, really wanted them out of there, you can get them out of there, in my opinion. But it's a slippery slope. I mean, do you want to deal with it? What are you going to do? Walk up and, you know, put handcuffs on them? And they're just going to go to the next intersection. And you're going to be chasing these people all over town. But again, based on the conversations I've had with Joliet residents, they would like that. They would absolutely like that.
2: Number three.
0: Guess who's coming to the Rialto Square? I saw this in my inbox, Scott Slocum at WJOL.com, and I got a big old smile.

0: Jill, you know that theme song, do you not?
1: No.
0: How do you not know that theme song? Listen. You got it now?
1: No.
0: You're supposedly this...
1: I'm usually good at this, but, you know...
0: Trivia queen. She just said the name of the song in the movie. Cousin Eddie?
1: Oh, Christmas Vacation?
0: Thank you very much.
1: I didn't know that. That's the theme?
2: Wow.
0: VenueWorks tells WJOL they're excited to announce a live conversation with Chevy Chase.
1: No.
0: Following a screening of Christmas Vacation at the Rialto Square Theater on Friday, November 20th. Tickets go on sale this Friday to the public at 10 a.m. VenueWorks tells us an unforgettable evening of holiday cheer and laughs as we celebrate the timeless classic National Lampoon's Christmas Vacation with a special screening of the film followed by a live conversation and Q&A with Chevy Chase and his wife, Janie. Chevy will share his behind-the-scenes stories and personal anecdotes about the making of this beloved movie has become a Christmas classic. But the laughter doesn't stop there. We'll also be taking questions from the audience, giving you the chance to have your questions answered and hear firsthand from Chevy about his storied career, including Saturday Night Live, Caddyshack, and so much more. There are a limited number of VIP tickets are available, which include a personal

0: personal post-show photo op with Chevy. Once in a lifetime. He ain't getting any younger.
1: No.
0: And I don't think he's getting any healthier. Have you seen him lately?
1: No. But I can probably look him up.
0: Just Google him. Unless he's changed within the last 3 or 4 years and seen the light. Whether you're a diehard fan or simply love the holiday spirit, this event promises to be an unforgettable experience for all. 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I added that part. 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I think that's awesome. I am a big fan of Chevy Chase, even though I hear horrible things that he's just not a very nice person. I'm a big fan, and I am going to do everything I can to be there that night. I've never met him.
1: Well, then you should. I'm going to.
0: I'm just trying to figure out. Okay, I got some. I got my bat. I could get away from what I. I know I already have planned that night. My life works out many months in advance, Julie. Yeah. I know I already have plans, but it's something I can have someone else take care of that night. I got to meet Chevy Chase. I mean, legend. Legend.
1: I agree. I think you should.
0: I do, too.
1: All right.
0: Tickets are on sale this Friday morning at 10 o'clock. If you're one of the Rialto, whatever that club's called, holders, I'm guessing you get your tickets as early as tomorrow morning. Usually it's a couple of days in advance. All right, Julie, it's time to ask Scott.
1: I know, and I have I have like so many things.
0: We'll ask him. Well, yeah, I'll be back next week. And
1: I know,
0: and you will too.
1: I know. Okay, how about this one? What is the first thing you notice about someone after first meeting them?
0: Oh, my God, I love that question.
1: It's a tough one.
0: The first thing
1: first
0: I notice.
1: First thing you notice about someone. Me, I'm eyes.
0: Eyes?
1: Yep.
0: Like color of?
1: Yeah, I don't know.
0: Sincerity in?
1: I don't know. It's the first thing I notice about someone. Okay. I think. Now I have to meet someone.
0: All right. I don't know if I want to say, because it's going to sound like I'm judgmental, but I don't mean to be. But I think there's one thing that sticks out more than anything else. So this happens all the time. People come into our studio. Some people I know, some people I don't know. And what do I notice most? I think it's a pretty easy answer.
1: For you, what is it?
0: I'm trying to choose the right word. I think it's hygiene.
1: Oh. A combed hair, you know, took a shower.
0: I think probably just, yeah, you can tell if someone
1: rolled out of bed,
0: practices good hygiene or not. And I don't care if they don't, but I guess I notice it when they do. And I notice it when they don't, if that makes sense. And I'm not a hygiene snob, but like you notice eyes right away.
1: Yeah.
0: I notice hygiene. And trust me, it's not a judging situation at all. I've got people coming in a couple of moments, and they're probably going, oh, my God, is he going to think I'm a bad hygiene person? First of all, my opinion doesn't matter, okay? Second of all, I'm sure you're fine. I know the guy coming in, he's got good hygiene. No, but No, I do.
1: I get everybody coming in. They're like, oh, do I smell?
0: Gotta shower now, man. So much for putting on the ball cap and rolling into the Abree Credit Union Studios in Crest Hill. I don't want him to think I don't have good hygiene. Again, my opinion doesn't matter. I'm nobody. But I guess it might be a good lesson.
1: Sure.
0: Yeah. I'm again, not a snob, but I am a guy that, other than the weekend, I usually am a 2-shower-a-day guy. And if I don't get my second shower in late in the day, I just don't feel right. And it's not a long second shower. It's just a quick, you know, spray me with a hose and be done with it. Right?
1: Okay.
0: All right. So, good question.
1: Thank you.
0: Yeah, that's...
1: I've got plenty more.
0: Yeah, I've never had anyone ask me that question before. That's what's happening, Joliet and Will County, for Tuesday, the 4th day of August, 2026, powered by our friends at Joliet Electric Motors. We've got a new sponsor for the Joliet Light Up the Holidays Parade. Ken Plant, the chair of the parade, the longtime chair, and the highly taken care of, hygiened Ken Plant, will join us in just about 10 minutes or so to give us the scoop on who's putting their name on the parade.
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1: And good morning. I'm Julie Cronus. 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President Trump says ExxonMobil and Chevron are making too much money.
9: Speaking in the Oval Office Monday, Trump said the country's two largest oil companies were taking in too much money based on a shortage and that they ought to give some of that windfall back to the public. The president said he's a big free enterprise guy, but he's not happy about the situation. The oil industry argues current profits are based on global supply and demand. The American Petroleum Institute also cites uncertainty over the Strait of Hormuz, the critical oil trade route that's been choked to a trickle by the Iran war. I'm Mark Mayfield.
1: On the roads, we have a very serious crash. Route 53 shut down from Manhattan to Breen. That's closed. Motorcycle crash. A helicopter on scene taking the rider away. So avoid that area. I-55 northbound is slow from from Weber to Route 83. And then inbound Harlem to Kedzie. Outbound slows California Central and LaGrange to 294. The forecast from Will County's Weather Center. Here's meteorologist Chuck Brady.
10: Good morning from the WJOL Will County Weather Center. We've got a good-looking Tuesday in front of us. Mostly sunny skies today. Look at a high of 84 this afternoon. Tonight, a few clouds, but basically pleasant. We'll see a low of 68 degrees and no mention of rain this evening. Tomorrow, we start out with sunshine. In the morning, we'll get up to a high of 79 in the early afternoon, but then the rain hits. It's a 60% chance of rain after lunch on Wednesday, possible showers, and maybe even a thunderstorm or two. That carries over into Wednesday night. As a matter of fact, it increases to a 90% chance of rain after dark on Wednesday evening. And right now, it looks like Thursday is going to be wet, too. A 70% chance of rain during the day on Thursday. Again, though, for today, it's a good-looking day. Sunshine with a high of 84. From the WJOL Will County Weather Center, I'm staff forecaster Chuck Brady.
1: And at 7:35, it is 68 degrees. A man suspected of starting one of the massive wildfires threatening Spokane, Washington, will be in court today.
9: Aaron Farinacci was arrested yesterday after a witness said he saw him acting suspiciously near where one of the fires started Saturday. The 37-year-old Spokane resident is being held on a $1 million bond. He also has a past criminal record in Arizona, including a manslaughter conviction for killing his father in Mesa in 2010. More than 60,000 people have been evacuated from the area as the fires burn largely uncontained. Hundreds of structures have been destroyed, although no deaths have yet been reported. I'm Mark Mayfield.
1: The White House will bring together some of the biggest names in artificial intelligence today to discuss a new cybersecurity review framework for advanced AI models.
11: Representatives from companies including OpenAI, Google, and Anthropic are expected to join the meeting, focused on a voluntary program created under President Trump. The framework would allow the government to evaluate powerful AI systems before they're widely released, including testing whether they could be used to identify vulnerabilities or carry out cyber attacks. Officials say the program is not a licensing requirement, but it comes as concerns grow over the risks posed by AI technology. I'm Tammy Trujillo.
1: President Trump is headed out west this week to raise money and talk about what he's done for the economy.
9: He'll be in California today for a Republican National Committee dinner at the Trump National Golf Club, Los Angeles. On Wednesday, the president will be in Las Vegas to talk about the economy at the Red Rock Casino. Trump will compare his policies to those of Democrats like California Governor Gavin Newsom, who, according to a White House spokesperson, keeps raising taxes, invites rampant fraud in taxpayer-funded programs, and protects illegal immigrant drug dealers, rapists, and murderers. I'm Mark Mayfield.
1: Amazon continues to rise after its market value topped $3 trillion for the first time.
11: Shares hit a record high on Monday, rising about 4% after the company reported its second quarter earnings, fueled by a major growth in its cloud computing business and increasing demand for artificial intelligence services. Amazon Web Services brought in more than $42 billion in revenue, beating Wall Street expectations and highlighting the continued AI boom across the tech industry. Amazon reportedly plans to increase its spending on AI infrastructure, projecting capital investments could reach $220 billion this year as the company works to keep up with demand. I'm Tammy Trujillo.
1: Spider-Man Brand New Day has surpassed Avengers Endgame for the biggest domestic opening weekend of all time.
12: The fourth film in the Tom Holland-led franchise brought in a massive $360 million in its debut, moving past Endgame's $357 million. Brand New Day has brought in a global total of $932 million and is expected to eclipse $1 billion sometime this week.
13: Hi, my name is Peter Parker. I have something to tell you that's going to sound crazy.
12: Meanwhile, the combination of Spider-Man's historic weekend and the Odyssey's third weekend haul of $51 million has led to the biggest domestic box office weekend ever set by Endgame in 2019. I'm Scott Carr.
1: From the hands of Hope of Illinois and Juliet Hope Center Newsroom, I'm Julie Cronus. 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
1: All right, you're probably thinking, but have a cup of tea. Wilkham's doing something he shouldn't be doing this morning, sipping on something he shouldn't. Playing Christmas music on August 4th. It's going to be 85 degrees today. It's going to be beautiful today, but it is time to talk about a Christmas event that has become a staple in downtown Joliet. Ken Plant is the chair of the Light Up the Holidays Parade in beautiful downtown Joliet. This year, they get to experience the fun and the joy and the wonder in the new city square. Hello, Kenny. How you doing, my friend?
2: Fine, Scott. How you doing?
1: Fine. What's going on?
2: Not much. I think your listeners think you were at the cannabis store early this morning.
1: Could have been. Christmas music in August. Why not? Good to have you on board, my friend.
2: Thank you very much.
1: You wanted to come in here today because you've got some news. Because without private business helping out put this thing on, you don't have 25 or 26 years in a row of Light Up the Holidays
2: Parade. How about 28, my man?
1: 28 years in a row of Light Up the Holidays Parade. That's an incredible run.
2: So let's go. Let's do a recap of the title sponsors. From when the dinosaurs roamed the earth until 2024, University of St. Francis was our title sponsor. They're a great partner. We enjoyed having them. They had some financial problems, so they decided to punt. And last year, we had Bayes Tower. Now, Bayes Tower was not filled until they advertised and were a title sponsor. Now there's a waiting list.
1: Yes, there is.
2: So it works. So this year, our title sponsor, give me a drum roll, please. So we got a call from Jamie Dimond. You know who Jamie Dimond is, right?
1: Yeah, exactly.
2: He wanted to sponsor us. And we said, no, we're going to go with a community bank.
1: There we go.
2: And we're going to have First Secure Bank is our 2026 title sponsor,
1: yes,
2: Scott.
1: Yes. Jay Bergman, chairman of the board on the Turk Furniture Studio Line. What's up, Mr. Bergman?
3: Hello, Scott.
1: Thank you for doing this. That's awfully nice of you.
3: Well, we're a community bank. It's not me that's doing it. It's First Secure Community Bank of Joliet. And we are a community bank, and as was just said, 28 years, I mean, it's a staple in the community. I was told one time that anywhere from 6,000 to 10,000 people attend and watch the parade, but however many are down there, it's a big event for the city, and it's for the whole community, and that's what we do.
2: Jay, about 3 years ago, it was 56 degrees on the parade day, and we were told we had between 20 and 25,000.
1: Whoa.
2: So.
1: Big night.
3: Oh, boy.
2: That's when the weather gods were looking out for us.
1: Yeah. They don't look
3: out. Well, I'll tell you, as a guy that

0: the parade, pulling the float for a number of years. Now that's got to be a new high, because I usually remember freezing my tail off and waiting for him to call our float to start moving.
1: Jay, you're not a good salesman for the parade. It's gonna be good weather. Come on.
0: That was before global warming.
1: That was before global warming.
2: Yeah, there you go.
1: Yeah.
2: There you go. Well, that's really cool. So Jay, how'd you first find out about this opportunity?
0: Well, we've been in the parade now, I'm going to say, over 5 years. We've sponsored the Santa Claus float for probably the last 5 years or so. And so when we heard that the opportunity to sponsor the parade was might be available, we jumped right on it.
2: Nice.
1: And remember, we told Jamie Dimon no.
2: That's right. Yeah, we don't like
0: him. Well, hey, he's a nice guy and everything, but he's not from Joliet.
1: True.
2: Absolutely. So what do we expect to see, Ken, with title sponsor? The name's going to be plastered.
1: Their names, we're going to have 50 free commercials on WJOL. Just kidding. No, we're going to put them in all our advertising. We're going to put them in the newspaper. They'll be on WJOL. And we're going to make sure that everybody knows First Secure Bank is our title sponsor.
2: Awesome.
1: And they're great to work with. Mike Ridoff has coordinated the Santa Claus float the last couple of years, and we've had a great relationship with them.
2: Now, Jay, when you guys are out at fundraising events, and you're out at several, including Men Who Cook, for the Will County Children's Advocacy Center, you have these maroon shirts, golf shirts or button-up shirts that your employees wear. I'm envisioning, winter coats that look the same, that are the burgundy slash maroon. Are you going to buy those for your staff?
0: Well, first of all, it's not maroon. It's burgundy slash burgundy. But no, what we've got, and we've had the last several years, is we have smocks. So they can wear their own coats, but we have a burgundy smock with the bank's name on it and two big pockets, and that's for the people. You know, we've got the hard workers like me that drive in the car pulling the float, and then we got the less high workers that do all the walking, and you know, we pass out candy, we pass out other types of things.
1: Jay, it's a little bit warmer. It's a little bit warmer in the car than it is outside, isn't it?
0: I'm sorry, I hadn't noticed that. No, seriously, it is. Although I have the windows open, because a lot of people will scream and holler at me when they see me. Most of them are friendly, but it's a little warmer in the car.
2: And I've been corrected. Maroon is not part, or burgundy is not part of the maroon family.
0: Well, that's fine. And maroon is not part of the burgundy family.
2: Right.
0: And our smocks and everything else are burgundy.
1: And Jay's got good hygiene, too.
2: Something else we were talking about earlier this morning.
0: One today.
2: Yeah, at least one today. First Care Community Bank, proud sponsor of the Light at the Holidays Parade, year number 28.
1: 28, Scott. Unbelievable.
0: Wow.
1: Remember, when this started, it was just a parade. It's a whole day event. Scott, you would have thought I was smoking crack if 20 years ago I said, we're going to have Ferris wheels, we're going to have horse-drawn carriages, all this, a slide, a giant snow globe, you take pictures. It's part of this, and we've got some things we're working on, Scott. They're going to knock your socks off.
2: Well, how are you going to work in the new city square?
1: Oh, we've already figured it out.
2: You don't want to tell me right now? We got to wait.
1: No, we're going to have a map later, but we're going to have the horse drawn carriages around the city square. It's going to be beautiful.
2: Okay.
1: And we might even have Santa Claus in the city square before the parade.
2: I would think so. He's probably going to sit right underneath that Unity Dome too.
1: The Dome of whatever. Yes.
2: Dome of Unity.
1: The Dome of Unity.
2: It'll be the Dome of Santa that day.
1: So it's we've already worked around it, and it's going to be great. It's going to be beautiful.
2: Awesome. Jay, in all seriousness, thank you very much. We love you guys getting involved. We love working with you, and it'll be fun promoting you and the Light Up the Holidays Parade all November long, sir.
0: Well, that's nice of you to say, Scott, but like I say, we're a community bank, and we promote and are involved in community events, so it's our pleasure to sponsor the parade.
2: Sounds good. Thank you, Jay. Appreciate it.
1: Thank you, Jay.
0: Bye now.
2: All right, Jay Bergman, Chairman of the Board, First Secure Community Bank. So it's First Secure Community Bank, Light Up the Holidays Parade. And festival. And
1: Burgundy. Ron. And Burgundy.
2: And Burgundy. Ron Burgundy. You stay classy, Julia. I didn't know Burgundy and Maroon were not part of the same family. Did you?
1: No, I'm from the south side of Chicago.

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5: Well, Sugar Grove man is arrested and charged with felony DUI after killing three people in a crash. Murder charges filed in Lake Mattoon's death investigation. Pritzker signing bills into law to protect consumers from unfair insurance rates. And National Coast Guard Day and National Night Out happening today. If you're on the roads, Route 53 shut down completely from Manhattan to Breen. That is due to a motorcycle crash and helicopter is on the scene. I-55 northbound is slow from Weber to Route 83. Harlem to Kedzie. Outbound side is heavy from California to Central and LaGrange to 294. Today, humid, high of 85. Tonight, low 66. Currently, it's 68 degrees from the WJOL Traffic Center. I'm Julie Cronus.
0: All right, thank you, Julie. Quick check of WJOL Sports. Slammers at Evansville tonight. Cubs beat the Dodgers. Same two teams again tonight. White Sox play in Boston. Bears starting safety Kobe Bryant out for about 10 weeks with a

0: hyperextended left knee. High school football practice starts tomorrow, and Mauricio Pochettino will get another 4 years as the U.S. men's national soccer team coach. Signs a 4-year deal through 2030. It's good news for the USA men's national soccer team. Julie got a couple of text messages about topics. You want to hear a couple of them?
1: Okay.
0: We've been talking about panhandling and the fact that there's a ton of them around Joliet. Scott, this is from 815-378. I read something years ago that panhandling was allowed because fundraising was viewed as the same thing. So if the Lions or Children's Network can raise money, so can an individual. That's part of it. Yeah, First Amendment kind of thing. I think those people should stop doing it as well. Somebody's going to get killed. They're out at Essington and Caton Farm. They're out at Black and Essington. I'm not. I'll raise money in most any place you ask me to raise money. I'm not standing on an intersection in Joliet or in any other town. Not going to do it. People drive like idiots. All you need to do is look over at the people next to you, and one out of every three people is looking at their cell phones while they're driving. Not going to do it. That should not be allowed as well. There's other ways that the Lions and Children's Network can raise money. In this email, why did the Joliet Junior College Board select someone with political bias to fill their vacancy?
1: Ooh.
0: That's a good question. The new guy is, what, Tim Bradley?
1: Yes.
0: He's the Grundy County Democrat chair. Individual to fill vacancies should have no political bias. What were JJC board members' rationale on the selection? Please ask them. It's a good question. I think it's a really good question. But then again, should you eliminate someone because of what they do away from their job as the Joliet Junior College trustee? How about I get it? It's a good, hard-hitting question, and one we will ask of the board. Yeah, but Bradley's the guy who was sworn in last night, take over for Jim Budzinski. I certainly hope politics don't enter into play on a junior college board. You know I'm being a smart aleck, right? Because politics enters into everything. And yes, it does. School boards. I don't know so much about park boards. But school boards, yes. And we saw that during COVID, big time. All right, 7:57, but I plead the fifth. You got that joke too, right?
1: Uh-huh.
0: I'm on a roll, baby. 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
1: ABC News. I'm Sherry Preston. Acting Attorney General Todd Blanche this hour facing a vote in the Senate Judiciary Committee as he seeks to take the acting out of his title and become the nation's next attorney general. ABC's Jay O'Brien on Capitol Hill with more on the two Republican holdouts who aren't holding out anymore since Blanche signed a statement killing President Trump's fund to aid those who feel they've been persecuted by the government, including those who stormed the Capitol on January 6th.
2: Over the weekend, Blanche agreed to rescind the order creating that fund, but he didn't do away entirely with other ways for the DOJ to pay those Capitol rioters, as President Trump has repeatedly said he wants to do. This morning is just a committee vote, but if Blanche gets out of committee, which he is expected to, he goes to a full Senate floor vote sometime this week.
1: Another threat and another change of heart from the president when it comes to Iran. ABC's Matt Rivers is in Amman, Jordan.
3: Trump at the White House yesterday calling this Iran's, quote, last chance to make a deal. Asked about that deal's prospects, he said, I don't know, but I want to give every last chance before decapitation. The Iranians, though, continuing to deny that direct negotiations with the U.S. are even going on, something that we should take with a grain of salt, as Iran often says that as a negotiating tactic. Trump, though, frustrated with those Iranian denials, calling their leadership, quote, unbelievably duplicitous.
1: The president saying of the U.S. attorney who dropped all charges against the former Olympian accused of vandalizing the Lincoln Memorial reflecting pool.
4: Really disappointed with Jeanine Pirro. She folded like an umbrella.
1: Pirro was seen at the White House last night, leading some to speculate about her job. A 37-year-old man is under arrest for arson. Authorities think he's the one who started one of those three big fires burning in Spokane, Washington. Hundreds of homes have burned to the ground and thousands of people have been evacuated. Two deaths now, both in Michigan, linked to the cyclosporiasis outbreak linked to lettuce from Mexico. You're listening to ABC News.
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1: Ukraine launching drone strikes deep into Russian territory and hitting critical infrastructure, according to ABC's Tom Sophie Burridge.
5: We saw yet again the Ukrainians striking a Russian oil refinery hundreds of miles from Ukraine, again highlighting the ability of Ukraine's drones to strike deep into Russia. Oil infrastructure, gas infrastructure, it is critical for the Russian economy, the war economy.
1: A man from El Salvador has died at an immigration facility in New Jersey that's been the target of protests. Democrats and civil rights groups are questioning whether that death was preventable. With a state, the second highest number of data centers is hitting the pause button on data centers. ABC's Jim Ryan has more from Dallas, Texas.
6: No data center, no data centers.
7: The protests have only gotten louder, and Texas Governor Greg Abbott has heard them, demanding last week that data centers be self-sufficient.
8: They must provide their own power, not taking power off the power grid.
7: Now he's gone a step beyond, announcing a moratorium on new data centers without approval from the state's regulatory agencies. He's offered no deadline on the completion of those audits. Jim Ryan, ABC News in Dallas-Fort Worth.
1: Big meeting in Brussels today among EU leaders angry about the rush of migrants to the Spanish territory of Ceuta last week that led to at least 80 deaths. Migrants who drowned or were trampled. Most of those who crossed over have now gone back to Morocco. Sherry Preston, ABC News.
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1: Good morning. I'm Julie Cronus. 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State police have arrested a Sugar Grove man in connection with a Kendall County crash that killed three people from Des Moines, Iowa last Friday night. Carson Rakoff is charged with 8 aggravated DUI counts along with other offenses after a head-on collision on Illinois Route 71 claimed the lives of 61-year-old James Witter, 38-year-old Amy Witter, and a 4-year-old girl. Police say he was driving southbound but entered the northbound lanes to pass several vehicles when the crash occurred. On the roads, Route 53 completely shut down still from Manhattan to Breen, and this is due to a motorcycle crash. Helicopter was on the scene. It's now gone. I-55 northbound is slow. Weber to Route 83. Harlem to Kedzie. Outbound is heavy from Western to Central and LaGrange to 294. The forecast from Will County's Weather Center. Here's meteorologist Chuck Brady.
14: Good morning from the WJOL Will County Weather Center. We've got a good-looking Tuesday in front of us. Mostly sunny skies today. Look at a high of 84 this afternoon. Tonight, a few clouds, but basically pleasant. We'll see a low of 68 degrees and no mention of rain this evening. Tomorrow, we start out with sunshine. In the morning, we'll get up to a high of 79 in the early afternoon, but then the rain hits. It's a 60% chance of rain after lunch on Wednesday, possible showers, and maybe even a thunderstorm or two. That carries over into Wednesday night. As a matter of fact, it increases to a 90% chance of rain after dark on Wednesday evening. And right now it looks like Thursday is going to be wet too. A 70% chance of rain during the day on Thursday. Again, though, for today, it's a good-looking day. Sunshine with a high of 84. From the WJOL Will County Weather Center, I'm staff forecaster Chuck Brady.
1: At 8:07, it is 68 degrees. First-degree murder charges have been filed in connection with the death of a man whose remains were found in Lake Mattoon on June 28th. James Adams and Robin Turner were previously charged with concealment of a homicide and dismemberment of a human body following the death of Dale Wayne Turner of Plainfield. Illinois State Police said further searches of the lake and residents in Plainfield led to the additional charges. Governor Pritzker will be signing two bills into law designed to protect Illinois consumers from unfair home and auto insurance rates. Both measures give the Illinois Department of Insurance the authority to review and reject unfair auto and home insurance rates. Have you tried to make a purchase at a store or restaurant and were told no cash accepted, cards only? With his signature, Illinois Governor J.B. Pritzker has changed that practice. Last week, the governor signed a House bill which prohibits retailers from refusing to accept cash payments up to $500 or posting signage that cash is not accepted with reasonable exception. A Florida pediatrician says now is the time to get children and teens back into a regular sleep schedule as schools start back across the country.
15: You're going to wake up at 8 or 9 a.m. no matter what time you actually fell asleep, and no naps either.
1: Dr. Luis Ortiz with the Johns Hopkins All Children's Hospital in St. Petersburg says little sleep deprivation now will make it easier to get to bed earlier next week. And today we're celebrating three great things and one you might like more than others.
16: Today is National Coast Guard Day, celebrating 236 years of keeping our waterways safe as a floating branch of the military. Also, today is National Night Out, a coast-to-coast community-building event with law enforcement. Look for local gatherings. And the final day we're celebrating is National Chocolate Chip Cookie Day, maybe the best day ever. And no judgment if you celebrate the other 2 days with a cookie in hand. I'm Bree Tennis.
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23: 812 Slocum in the morning. This 1340 WJOL. As Julie has been reporting, we have a serious crash this morning. Joliet and Elwood Fire Department responding, 53 and Knoll Road. Car versus a motorcycle. LifeStar inbound earlier. LifeStar has come and LifeStar has gone, taking the victim, guessing of the motorcycle, off to a local hospital. Route 53 is shut down and has been now, Julie, for how long? About an hour or a little longer than that?
24: I'm going to tell you here in a second. When did they start this?
23: Yeah, I first got
24: about my 7:15.
23: Yeah, that's when I got my first text. So probably around 7 o'clock or so is when it happened. So
24: yes,
23: and it's still closed, which would lead you to believe there's investigation going on.
24: Well, yes, but I don't know obviously we do not know if somebody died or anything or
23: no nothing. But the longer the investigation goes on, there at least would be a chance that the individual would not make it. So cross your fingers, say your prayer. Let's hope the individual, I'm guessing, on the bike is the seriously injured one. So
24: yes,
23: hope everything is going to be fine. Thank you, Julie, for that. We appreciate it. You want to win tickets to Shanahan's Three Rivers Festival, $40 worth of food vouchers and a pair of beer garden passes. 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A lot of fun. 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You can win $40 in food every single day this week. So we're giving away a bunch. Nightshane Vec joins us on the Turk Furniture Studio line, coming off a very successful weekend, including the rededication of the Jesse Barfield statue. We had a chance to talk to Jesse last week, and Night Train, thanks for hooking us up with that. I've not talked to him on the air in years, and seems to be, and I'm glad you guys did what you did. Seems to be the forgotten baseball stud in the history of Joliet for some reason.
0: Yeah, good morning, Scott. There's so much there to talk about. He's such a wonderful person. And, I don't know what contributes to that, but people in our front office, some were just finding out who he was themselves. So, I mean, across the game, the guy deserves to be shout out. He had silently one of the best careers I've ever seen.
23: Absolutely. And maybe it's because he moved away and wasn't around. And, you know, the statue goes up. I think you told me it was in 2003. And you're like, we got... And most people didn't even know that was Jesse Barfield. Unless you knew it was Jesse Barfield, you didn't know. And then you decide, we got to rededicate. Let's have him in, put his name up there for people to see forever and ever and ever. And I was talking yesterday with Don. I don't know if there's been a better major leaguer from our area than Jesse Barfield. You could put his numbers up, and I think it's probably at the top of the list. I know Scott Spezio had a great run in World Series and doing things for, he was with the Angels and the Cardinals, I believe, but you know, just career numbers-wise, Jesse might be number one. We've had a lot.
0: Yeah. I mean, it's true. And the area is full of baseball greats and yep. Gullickson and Spezio and Barfield. But I got to say, I think you're right. I mean, obviously, World Series, winning playoffs, those kinds of things are in a league of their own. But his numbers are unbelievable.
23: Yeah.
0: And what he was able to do on two great teams. And that was kind of the catalyst for all of it is just, this guy deserves his flowers, as people would say, and he deserves to be called out, and he was. He's got a statue up there, but we wanted to bark about it and tell people who he was. I think it was really important. And if you've got a scout coming down to see Bill Gullickson and then staying another day because he saw him play against one Jesse Barfield, I think you've got to stick around and call that guy out. That's for sure.
23: Yeah, absolutely. Yep. And when you star for Toronto, when he starred for Toronto and for the Yankees, that's as good as it gets. Those teams were really good at the time, no doubt about it. Well, good. I'm glad you got to do that. I heard there was a really good crowd. I know that the game was well attended, like 3,800 people. So very, very good. Job well done, my friend. That'll go down as one of the highlights from the year, no doubt about it. All right, so we're up for six games. You got Evansville and then Gateway back home on the 11th for three. I was doing some quick math in my head here. You guys are about 12 home games left for the year is all.
0: You got it. Yeah, 12 home games left. So obviously the summer's ticking down here and we've got 12 more chances to have some fun at the ballpark.
23: No doubt about it. So when you come back, we've got Schaumburg and I got to ask you about this. Gatekeeper appreciation. That's next Tuesday at 6:35. I can usually figure out what your promotions are, Mr. Vec, but this one you got me on.
0: Usually you can, you're right. And this one got me a little bit. We had a couple of ideas around the office, but not only do we literally have some of the best gatekeepers in baseball that stand at our gates, you know, shout out to all of them. They're fantastic. They welcome people with a smile. They put a smile on our faces. But we talk to gatekeepers pretty much all day. So it's clear. See people like maniacs like us out of their offices trying to get them to come out to the ballpark and sell some tickets. So we're shouting them out, the silent ones as well, the people that help keep the offices nonsense-free, we'll say.
23: I like that. So you're looking inward just a little bit, right?
0: That's what good self-reflection takes, looking inward and saluting those people that matter.
23: You bet. And then another promotion next week, just giving you a little advance notice here because that's when you're back in town. You got your Guns and Hoses night, which is going to be on Thursday at 6:35. It's First Responders Night, and that features, I think, a pregame game, does it not?
0: It does. A pregame to the pregame to the pregame. We're going to be playing the Guns and Hoses game out at the ballpark, which is always fantastic. I'm fascinated to see who's going to win this year because it seems like it's a little bit closer just by sentiment. but it's going to be a thirsty Thursday. Our friends at BNSF are bringing everybody this game, so we're thankful for them. And then we're going to have a pretty cool on-field jersey for that day. We've got, and we're going to throw that out onto social. So keep an eye there for everybody's bravest and finest.
23: All right. We like it. We like it a lot. JolietSlammers.com, how you can get tickets for that game and all the others. Again, we're down to 12 home games left. If you haven't been or haven't been enough, the clock is ticking. Night Train Vec, Joliet Slammers, thanks for your time this morning, sir.
0: Thank you, too, Scott. See you soon.
23: All right, brother. It's 8:20. Coming up, we've got our friends from the Joliet Park District. Back to school is upon us. Plainfield School starts August 13th. I just talked to their PR person this morning. August 13th? I don't think anybody's starting any earlier than that. So what does the Joliet Park District have to do with back to school? We'll tell you.
2: Not long ago, life got pretty hard for Charles.
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24: Taking a look at some headlines, Sugar Grove man is charged with felony DUI after three people were killed in a crash. Illinois State Police trooper charged with sexual assault in Tinley Park. Pediatricians recommend easing into school sleep routines, and the Powerball is growing. If you're on the roads, Route 53 is shut down still from Manhattan to Breen, and this was due to an accident involving a motorcycle. The helicopter has landed and transported the rider to a local hospital. I-55 northbound is slow from Weber to Clarendon Hills and Harlem to Kedzie. Today, sunny, humid, high 85. Tonight, low 66. Currently, it's 72. From the WJOL Traffic Center, I'm Julie Cronus.
23: All right, thanks, Julie. Quick check of WJOL Sports. Slammers at Evansville tonight. Cubs beat the Dodgers 10-5. White Sox were off there in Boston tonight. High school football practice starts tomorrow, believe it or not. And Mauricio Pochettino will get another 4 years to build the U.S. men's national soccer team into a World Cup contender. He signed an extension, a four-year deal through the 2030 World Cup, which will be in Spain and Morocco.
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23: Hey, 22, Slocum in the Morning. This 1340 WJOL. It has been a busy, busy summer at the Joliet Park District. I go over to Inwood, and come on over there, it seems like there's like 500 little kids running around in the summer camps and all the other things that are happening. Denise Ryan joins us from the Inwood Athletic Club. Hi, Denise. How are you today?
4: Hi, Scott. I'm doing great. How are you?
23: I'm fine. Thank you very much for coming on. We appreciate that. And Megan Williams joins us from the Knoll Recreation Center. Hello, Megan.
5: Good morning. How are you today?
23: I'm fine. Thank you so much for coming on. So you're soon going to be getting rid of those little kitties and sending them back to where they should be, which is school. We've got a big back-to-school fest coming up at Knoll Park. But I wanted to first check in with Denise because you guys did a big fundraiser to help, or a big equipment, a big supply raiser, if you will, to help out this big event over at Knoll. Tell us about the event that you guys had, Operation Backpack.
4: We did. So we know that, you know, everything's getting more expensive, and that includes to us as well as facilities. And so we figured we could help out our sister facility to make sure that they got everything they needed for this super important event. So we set up Operation Backpack, and we set up an Amazon wish list and sent that out to our members. And we were able to, between the supplies purchased and cash donations we received, about $2,500 worth of

0: of supplies and donations that are going to be going towards this event. So about 50% of the items that they need at Noel Park, we got purchased through this fundraiser.
1: That's awesome. Absolutely fantastic. And who are some of the people that donated?
0: You know what? We did not keep track of those people.
1: Okay.
0: We let it be anonymous. We tried to make sure that it was just anybody who wanted to contribute could contribute. I know a lot of staff members also participated in the fundraiser and purchased items as well.
1: Nice. All right. That's how it goes. You get the help, you get the donations, and then, Megan, they turn it over to you for your back-to-school fest. So give us the scoop.
2: Yes, so our back-to-school fest this year is this Saturday, August the 8th, from 11 to 2. That's a fun-filled day. We give away over 700 book bags. Our partners this year are Crossroads Christian Church, Times Weekly, Veterans Energy, and the Bree Credit Union. So they are huge in allowing us to purchase the rest of the resources, provide a free lunch, free book bags, filled with school supplies. We will also have Cimino's Pizza there, providing the free lunch, bounce houses, and raffles throughout the day, and just family fun entertainment. A lot of community resources will be out to provide information for families with assistance and various things like that.
1: How long have you guys been doing this, Megan?
2: 12 years. So
1: 12
2: this is
1: years.
2: Our 12th year
1: awesome.
2: Doing this, yes.
1: And will you give away all 700 backpacks?
2: We will. We're a little bit over 700, closer to 800. But yes, all of those, they go very quickly.
1: Very cool. What about registration? Do you need to do anything ahead of time?
2: There is no registration. Okay. No, there is no registration required. You just show up and we provide the resources for you.
1: And it's a fun little day too, right? There's other things to do other than just get the backpack.
2: It is. I mean, we have games out there. We have crafts. We have bounce houses for kids to enjoy different, like I said, the different vendors. They bring different activities and everything. We have a DJ out there who's excellent. He was our DJ a couple of years, so he does a really good job with providing musical entertainment for the event. And then just enjoying the day with your family, getting ready for back to school.
1: Love it. Where do people need to go? Where can they park?
2: So it's at the Noel Park Rec Center. Our actual physical location is 199 Mills Road. We do hold the event at our baseball field, so they can park in the parking lot and walk down, or they can park along Gardner and Doris.
1: Okay.
2: If it rains, we do not cancel the event. We just move the event inside to our physical location.
1: All right. I love rain or shine events. You know they're going to take place.
2: Yes.
1: You got it. All right. And again, that's from 11 until 2, Noel Park Recreation Center, Noel Park, this Saturday, the 8th of August. Sounds good. Denise, what else you guys got? The park district's going to be booming. You got fall football coming up. You got college football. You got college soccer. It's going to be a zoo. There is never a down season.
0: Yeah. This parking lot doesn't wait for cars. There's want for cars. There's plenty of things going on here. And then we also in the stadium on August 23rd will have our Nama Stadium fundraiser for Pink Heels Joliet chapter. That's our outdoor yoga class on the field. So that's coming up for us. We're really excited for that.
1: I'm sure that draws a lot of people.
0: It does. It does. Yeah. It's great to see so many people out there. And our friends at Double J's provide a refreshing beverages after.
1: Nice. Leave it to Jeff. Leave it to Jeff. Guys, thanks for coming on this morning. We appreciate it.
2: No problem. Thank you for having us.
1: All right, take care. Megan Williams and Denise Ryan from the Joliet Park District. That big back-to-school fest is coming up on Saturday at Noel Park again, 11 o'clock until 2 o'clock. It's 8:28. 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
9: 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I am Julie Cronus. 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State police have arrested a Sugar Grove man in connection with a Kendall County crash that killed three people who were from Des Moines, Iowa. This happened last Friday night. Carson Rankoff is charged with eight aggravated DUI counts, along with other offenses after a head-on collision on Illinois Route 71. They claimed the lives of 61-year-old James Witter, 38-year-old Amy Witter, and a 4-year-old girl. Police say he was driving southbound but entered the northbound lanes to pass several vehicles when the crash occurred. And on the roads, Route 53, as we mentioned earlier, it is shut down still. From Manhattan to Breen, this is due to a motorcycle crash, and helicopter was on the scene. It's now gone, but it is still shut down. I-55 northbound is slow from Weber to Clarendon Hills, Harlem to Kedzie, outbound slows western to central, and LaGrange to 294. The forecast from Will County's Weather Center. Here's meteorologist Chuck Brady.
10: Good morning from the WJOL Will County Weather Center. We've got a good-looking Tuesday in front of us. Mostly sunny skies today. Look at a high of 84 this afternoon. Tonight, a few clouds, but basically pleasant. We'll see a low of 68 degrees and no mention of rain this evening. Tomorrow, we start out with sunshine. In the morning, we'll get up to a high of 79 in the early afternoon, but then the rain hits. It's a 60% chance of rain after lunch on Wednesday. Possible showers and maybe even a thunderstorm or two. It carries over into Wednesday night. As a matter of fact, it increases to a 90% chance of rain after dark on Wednesday evening. And right now, it looks like Thursday is going to be wet, too. A 70% chance of rain during a day on Thursday. Again, though, for today, it's a good-looking day. Sunshine with a high of 84. From the WJOL Will County Weather Center, I'm staff forecaster Chuck Brady.
9: At 8:34, it is 72 degrees. First-degree murder charges.

0: have been filed in connection with the death of a man whose remains were found in Lake Mattoon on June 28th. James Adams and Robin Turner were previously charged with concealment of a homicide and dismembering a human body following the death of Dale Wayne Turner of Plainfield. Illinois State Police said further searches of the lake and a residence in Plainfield led to the additional charges. Governor Pritzker is encouraging Illinois residents to participate in the back-to-school state tax holiday. He says the tax holiday waives the state sales tax on back-to-school necessities from August 7th through the 16th. Officials say this 10-day period is expected to provide an estimated $10 million in savings to online and in-store consumers on essential back-to-school items, including clothing, footwear, and school supplies. A Florida pediatrician says now's the time to get children and teens back into regular sleep schedules as school starts back across the country.
1: You're going to wake up at 8 or 9 a.m., no matter what time you actually fell asleep, and no naps either.
0: Dr. Luis Ortiz with Johns Hopkins All Children's Hospital says little sleep deprivation now will make it easier to get to bed earlier next week. Have you tried to make a purchase at a small store or restaurant? We're told no cash accepted, cards only. With his signature, Illinois Governor J.B. Pritzker has changed that practice. Last week, the governor signed a House bill which prohibits retailers from refusing to accept cash payments up to $500 or posting signage that cash is not accepted with reasonable exceptions. The Powerball jackpot jumps to $786 million with no grand prize winner yet.
2: No one matched all six numbers in Monday night's drawing, so the grand prize jumps to an estimated $786 million. The cash option on that is almost $342 million. The next drawing is Wednesday night. Tickets are $2 each, with the odds of hitting the jackpot roughly 1 in 292 million. I'm Mark Mayfield.
0: And today we're celebrating three great things, one you may like more than others.
3: Today is National Coast Guard Day, celebrating 236 years of keeping our waterways safe as a floating branch of the military. Also, today is National Night Out, a coast-to-coast community-building event with law enforcement. Look for local gatherings. And the final day we're celebrating is National Chocolate Chip Cookie Day, maybe the best day ever. And no judgment if you celebrate the other 2 days with a cookie in hand. I'm Bree Tennis.
0: From the hands of Hope of Illinois and Juliet Hope Center Newsroom, I'm Julie Cronus. 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
4: My granddaddy was in the U.S. Coast Guard.
0: Okay.
4: And he had a good gig during World War II.
0: Yeah, my grandfather was in the Battle of the Bulge. So
4: yes. Nope, my grandfather patrolled the Great Lakes.
0: Oh, jeez.
4: Yes. So he was very fortunate. That was his job. And my grandma, because they were from Peoria, my grandma actually went over and worked at Caterpillar.
0: Oh.
4: And became one of the ladies that worked on the line.
0: Well, there you go.
4: How cool is that?
0: Yeah.
4: John and Hazel Shelley, God rest their souls.
0: My grandfather was overseas with his four brothers.
4: All four of them?
0: All five of them.
4: All five? Oh, okay, five of them?
0: Five of them were there. All came back.
4: You're kidding me.
0: Nope.
4: Because you know the movie Private Ryan.
0: Yep. But that they all weren't on the same, you know, they all weren't in the same detail.
4: Still, though.
0: Yep. They all went. But my Uncle Eddie was the crazy one.
4: Your Uncle Eddie was what?
0: The crazy one. He was a glider pilot.
4: Oh, my God. You're kidding me.
0: Nope. I hear he was kind of a character.
4: To be a glider pilot, you've got to have, a screw loose.
0: Yeah, no. I know.
4: Yeah.
0: That's what I hear.
4: We've got some rainfall totals from Friday night into Saturday. I would say you won't believe them, but we all experienced it. I think you will believe them. Details coming up in a moment. 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They'll hook you up with all the information you need.

0: Or you can call 815-730-1977. 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

0: to the room. Big and Rich in New Lenox this Saturday night. How about that? That's going to be a fun night. We got three shows, two of them this weekend in New Lenox. You want to go? You got Men at Work, Toad in the Wet Sprocket on Friday night. Saturday, you got Big and Rich and Matthew and Gunnar Nelson. That's a good weekend in New Lenox, huh? Kind of like their own little Lollapalooza. Do you see the crowds? Oh, my God, 100,000.
1: Yeah, no
0: for
1: thanks.
0: Some of the acts, man.
1: No thanks.
0: Craziness. After a vote on Monday night, WJOL reporting the Joliet Junior College Board of Trustees welcomes Tim Bradley to serve a 6-year term. Bradley's a resident of Coal City, graduate of JJC and Lewis, also the chairman of the Grundy County Democrat Party, prompting a WJOL listener to ask why somebody with a political background was asked to serve on the board. I'm sure he wasn't. That person that sent me the email wasn't the only one to say that. But anyway, Bradley serves on boards of the Will Grundy Medical Clinic. Santa Claus is Coming to Grundy County and the Illinois Route 66 Commission. He was a trustee for the Village of Coal City for 12 years, 8 years as finance chairman, was the inaugural member of the Grundy County Sheriff's Merit Commission, and now he's on the JJC board. Congratulations to him. Let's talk rain now. How much rain did we get? I got a text message that Scott Shortwood got 3.31. Well, let me see if you're right. Here are the rainfall totals in order of how much you got in Will County. It was a rough week for Frankfort. They had 103 mile an hour winds and 4.94 inches of rain to cap it off Friday night into Saturday. That's from midnight to midnight. Rockdale, 4.18. Joliet, 3.66. Plainfield, Northwest Plainfield, 3.66. Plainfield, West Northwest, 3.51. 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Joliet, Northwest, 3.47. Manhattan, 3.5. Moni, 3.28. Shorewood, 3.10. So my texter got more than the official station. Manhattan, 2.94. Mokena, 2.77. Plainfield, south-southeast, 2.75. Wilmington, 2.71. Plainfield, 2.67. Homer, 2.51. Piatone, 2.39. Mokena, 2.22. Homer Glen, 2.15. DuPage River near Plainfield, 2.13. Simmerton, 2.12. New Lenox, 2.04. Naperville, DuPage River, West Branch of, 1.86. New Lenox, 1.79. 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Beecher, 1.72. Braidwood, 1.66. Homer, 1.62. Shanahan, 1.54. New Lenox, northeast and southeast, 1.48, 1.46. Shorewood, DuPage River, 1.38. 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And in Kendall County, Plainfield Southwest, 4.40. Plainfield, also southwest, it's another reporting station, 4.39. Down in Grundy County, Coal City, 4.18. Minooka at 3.34. So there you go. Wanted to give you an update. Thanks to Jeremy Scott from our afternoon crew for getting all those numbers together for me. Wanted to share this story with you from the category of really bad ideas. We go to Minnesota, and you know the people in your neighborhood that don't like anyone, dogs or kids, on their lawns, right? They're get off my lawn. There's a guy in Minnesota who's only 39, though, by the name of Kyle Steffen. He was arrested, tried to keep neighborhood children off his lawns. What was he doing? Was he yelling at them, chewing them out, chasing them? Maybe sat on his front porch with a gun? Nah, not in Minnesota. You wouldn't do that. No. A mother called police to report that Kyle, yes, was yelling, and they showed up, but they saw a long piece of thick plastic set in the lawn with 43-inch screws sticking up from the plastic. Officers noticed tire tracks from bikes in the yard and said it appeared the neighborhood kids were riding through the yard as a shortcut to the park. Kyle admitted to placing the device to keep kids off his lawn. He told police he did not mean to injure anyone, only scare them, but police aren't so sure, saying he seemed frustrated the device was not effective. He put down his own homemade spike strip.
1: Wow.
0: What if the kids were walking or running? 3-inch screw sticking out of some plastic. Charged with a misdemeanor and could be looking at 180 days in jail or $100 or make that a $1,000 fine. I say $1,000 fine, yes. 180 days in jail seems pretty harsh. Maybe, how about like 1,000 hours of community service instead? That's what I would do if I was a judge. And you can't do something like that. One of those goes through the kids, they're going to sue you. You're going to lose your home. You're going to lose everything. And the kid's going to walk with a limp for the rest of his life, probably. It's just a bad idea. Bad, bad idea. All right, Julie's in the newsroom. She's got her final check of WJL headlines, and I'll tell you what's happening tonight in the world of sports. This is Will County's News Talk Sports 1340 WJOL.
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4: Looking at headlines for today, Sugar Grove man charged with felony DUI after three people were killed in a crash. Illinois State Police trooper charged with sexual assault in Tinley Park. Murder charges are filed in the Lake Mattoon death investigation, and the Powerball is growing. If you're on the roads, Route 53 is still shut down from Manhattan to Bree, and it's closed due to an earlier motorcycle accident. I-55 northbound is heavy Weber to Veterans Parkway. Route 53 to Route 83, Stevenson from Harlem to Kedzie, your delay. And outbound, look for a delay from LaGrange to 294. Today, humid, high 85. Tonight, low 66. Right now, we're at 74. From the WJOL Traffic Center, I'm Julie Cronus.
5: And Julie, that's the sweet spot for accidents, Knoll Road and Route 53. We talk about them a lot. A lot of fatals down there. I know this was a motorcycle. That brings a whole other dynamic into play, but still.
4: Wow.
5: Just sad. Just really, really sad. We've had two fatals this year or within the, I got to look back at our records, but I'm pretty sure two fatals already this year on that stretch of road. And it's the one I complain about a lot, but it just, nothing gets done about it. And it's a shame. All right. Slammers play at Evansville tonight. So they're out of town. The Cubs beat the Dodgers 10-5. They'll play LA again this evening at Wrigley. White Sox were off on Monday. They play in Boston tonight. Bears have another practice up at Lake Forest. Running back Kyle Manungai will be limited for the next few days. He's got an injury, and the Bears will be without, for sure, their newly acquired safety, Kobe Bryant. He's going to miss 8 to 10 weeks with a hyperextended left knee, small fracture, and a bone bruise. He was carted off the practice field yesterday. That is bad news. Hey, tomorrow morning, high school football practice begins. I don't know if they do 2 days anymore or not, but hey, man, high school football practice early, a week earlier than usual. How about that? And Mauricio Pochettino will get another 4 years to try to build the U.S. men's national soccer team into a World Cup contender. He signed an extension through 2030 World Cup after guiding the team into the round of 16 at this year's tournament. They're hoping the Argentine's reappointment will bring the national team up to par with the world's best. Got to get some better players before you do that. All right? I don't care if Red Auerbach comes out of retirement and coaches. He's a basketball coach. You know my point. Comes back from the grave, I should say. Got to have better players across the board. Better players. Julie, we found the winner of the earliest school start. I told you Plainfield starts on the 13th. Braidwood, the Reed Custer School District, starts on the 12th.
4: Oh, okay.
5: That's so awful early.
4: That's so early.
5: It is.
4: I mean, geez.
5: Also, 630-772, thank you for the rain totals. Why, you're welcome. That's why we like to give you rain totals. People are interested in that stuff. They truly are. Everybody's nosy. They want to know what's going on. I'm the nosiest guy around. All right, it's 8:55 coming up after 9 o'clock. We've got the Money Talk radio show from Newmark Credit Union today, planning for financial success with Purpose City Church. 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

0: Join us from Purpose City Church. 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Lori and the pastor in studio coming up right here on Will County's News Talk Sports 1340 WJOL. 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
9: 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Joliet.
10: I'm Sherry Preston. In the Senate Judiciary Committee, back and forth over the confirmation of Todd Blanche to be the next Attorney General. The vote upheld after outgoing GOP Senators Tom Tillis and John Cornyn demanded that Blanche put in writing that the president's $1.8 billion anti-weaponization fund was being rescinded. This is Republican Committee Chair Chuck Grassley.
11: It's just common sense what Tillis and Cornyn are asking out of the executive branch of government. And I don't think it should have taken as long as it did to get it resolved.
10: And this is Democratic ranking member Dick Durbin.
12: The political escapade of the last week has made it clearer than ever that Todd Blanche has no business serving as our nation's chief law enforcement officer.
10: The president's fund, which Blanche helped create, would have paid those who feel they've been wronged by the government, including those who stormed the Capitol on January 6th. President Trump says this is a last chance for Iran to reach a peace deal. Oil prices falling amid rumors that an agreement may be reached soon. Sources say the president is thinking about firing U.S. Attorney Jeanine Pirro over the reflecting pool debacle. ABC's Mary Bruce is at the White House.
13: Pirro saying had the Interior Department been forthcoming with the information clearly in its possession, the government would not have sought a grand jury indictment. The filing directly contradicting Trump's claims of vandalism. Pirro claiming her prosecutors were misled by the Interior Department, which awarded no-bid contracts worth nearly $15 million despite having virtually no federal experience doing federal contracts. All four prosecutions claiming vandalism have now been dropped.
10: Michigan will offer the country its clearest gauge yet on the direction of the Democratic Party as primary voters there choose between a progressive and a moderate today. Man from Spokane, Washington has been charged with arson and the devastating fires burning through the region. This hour, the Dow is up 573 points. 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
10: Two deaths, both in Michigan, now reported connected to the Cyclosporidium outbreak.
19: Officials say both had significant underlying health conditions that may have been worsened by cyclosporiasis and dehydration. Nationwide, more than 18,000 people have gotten sick in 45 states. The FDA has linked the outbreak in Michigan and eight other states to iceberg lettuce sourced by Taylor Farms in central Mexico and served at some Taco Bell restaurants.
10: That's ABC's Lana Louise. It's part of the largest class action settlement in U.S. history. Tens of thousands of student borrowers who said their schools misled them when they took out federal student loans could soon have those loans forgiven.
20: I trained in computer-aided drafting at ITT Technical Institute.
21: For half a century, its commercials filled the late-night airwaves until 2016, when ITT closed its 130 campuses, leaving students like Robert Hall wondering,
22: how do we get the money that we put into the program?
21: A decade later, he might finally have an answer. A federal appeals court has ordered the U.S. Department of Education to forgive the loans of 170,000 students of more than 150 for-profit schools accused of misleading the public about their graduates' job prospects. Jim Ryan, ABC News.
10: As many Americans grow more cautious about spending, McDonald's profits are rising. The fast food giant posting strong second quarter earnings. McDonald's did warn in May that high gas prices and anxiety over the war could limit sales. This is ABC.
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10: And good morning, I'm Julie Cronus. Here is the news. First-degree murder charges have been filed in connection with the death of a man whose remains were found in Lake Mattoon on June 28th. James Adams and Robin Turner were previously charged with concealment of a homicide and dismembering a human body following the death of Dale Wayne Turner of Plainfield. Illinois State Police said further searches of the lake and a residence in Plainfield led to the additional charges. Governor Pritzker will be signing two bills into law designed to protect Illinois consumers from unfair home and auto insurance rates. Both measures give the Illinois Department of Insurance the authority to review and reject unfair auto and home insurance rates. This year's National Night Out takes place tonight. The annual event aims to foster and promote police and community partnership. With origins going back to the 70s, the event has been marked on the first Tuesday in August since 1984. Events are usually organized around the country, including block watches, festivals, or even small cookouts. From the hands of Hope of Illinois and Joliet Hope Center Newsroom, I'm Julie Cronus. 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
2: Eastbound I-80 is slow going this
25: morning. UC Weather.
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0: 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Just listen to our conversation, and I'm going to pick a piece of information that either Lori or Pastor Talat will give us here in a couple of minutes. Ask you to, in the form of a question, give me the answer. And if you are the first caller at 815-254-7300, you are going to win that $25 Visa gift card, compliments of Newmark Credit Union. The aforementioned Lori Vesey, Vice President of Lending with Newmark, in studio this morning. Hi, Lori.
1: Good morning. How are you?
0: Nice to see you, girl.
1: You too.
0: Nice to see you. Thanks for stopping by. Usually it's on the phone.
1: I know, and I'm so excited to be in the office.
0: It's much better.
1: Much better.
0: Much, much better. I'm going to let you introduce our guest here today.
1: I have with me Pastor McNeely from Purpose
0: City.
1: Mm-hmm. Church in Aurora. And we're partnering with his church to do another empowerment event.
0: I like these. You guys do these?
1: Every quarter.
0: I was going to say, four times a year. All right. It's Pastor Talat McNeely is with Purpose City Church, located in Aurora, on the east side of Aurora, and he joins us live in our studios. Pastor, good meeting you.
2: Hey, it's an honor and a pleasure to be here. Thank you for having me.
0: Tell everybody a little bit about yourself. How did you make your way to Purpose City? You got an interesting road to get there.
2: Yeah, we are coming up on our three-year anniversary this October. Prior to that, my wife and I spent a decade educating the world on personal finance through a platform that we created called His and Her Money. And we just had a passion from our own story of being deep in debt and becoming 100% debt free. And we just know the journey that it took. And we know what it feels like on both sides. Yeah. And we was like, hey, why don't we make it our business to help people feel both sides of the equation? What it's like they already are feeling with being weighed down by debt, not having their finances in order. What if we can help them get to the other side of financial freedom? And then in our journey doing that, the Lord said, hey, now I want you to take on a new assignment. And he gave us a vision for what is now Purpose City Church. And we've been doing that for the last 3 years. And so through our combination and partnering with Newmark, we're able to bring both worlds together for this incredible event.
0: You actually started in education, helping out kids.
2: Absolutely. I spent 8 years as an educator, high school teacher turned dean turned assistant principal. So I just have a burden of service. Before education, I was in the military, in the Army for 12 years. So it's just all I know is to serve other people. And so I'm looking forward to continuing that with this.
0: I think there's a book in there somewhere.
2: Maybe. Maybe.
1: Definitely.
0: Seriously. I mean, armed forces, yep. CPS,
2: yep.
0: And now serving the Lord.
2: Amen. And I guess maybe when the road slows down, maybe I'll have enough time to look back over everything and put pen to paper and make that happen.
0: You should. You should do that. I feel inept now, for crying out loud. I just got into radio out of college. Oh, well. I'm trying, though, man. I'm trying.
2: You're serving the people with what you do every day.
0: Thank you very much for that. It makes me feel a little bit better. Real quick, Purpose City. Tell us a little bit about it. You said you've been there 3 years. Love the name. What's a Sunday like there?
2: Well, we start every Sunday at 10 a.m. We love to lift up the name of the Lord, and we are unfortunately unique in that we're super diverse. We have diversity along ethnicity. We have diversity along ethic, socioeconomic background, even church background. People are coming from all different places in life, coming into one space, lifting up one name together. And, I mean, it's beautiful every single Sunday to see people coming with burdens and leaving out feeling free, feeling like they can make it, finding hope that they weren't feeling beforehand. And so, I mean, it's just a joy to steward what God is doing there.
0: Yeah, right. Well, Lori, let's get into this Purpose City Church Financial Empowerment Workshop happening later this month. Tell us more about the event and what the purpose of this workshop is.
1: The purpose, we're hoping to give people practical tools to improve their financial wellness. We'll cover topics like budgeting, credit, savings, home ownership, investment,
2: protecting our families, things like life insurance, the full gamut of what it takes to be in a sound place financially. That's what we want to offer to the community.
0: All right. And is it open to everyone?
1: It is open to everyone.
0: Okay.
1: So we're hoping to reach people from the city of Chicago, from the south side to the west side, and then all surrounding suburbs.
0: So. All right. Pastor, let's talk about financial empowerment and what that means. I mean, we could talk for 20 minutes, if not longer, on that. When you are in charge of your finances, you're in a long way to being in charge of your life.
2: Absolutely, because you can have success in so many areas, whether that's career or family or otherwise, but so many people have this secret struggle with their finances. They are the one that everybody goes to in all these other areas of life, but secretly they're like, man, I just can't get a firm grasp of this. How do I know that? Because I was that person. I was rocking it out in my career. I was rocking it out when it became to being a husband and a dad, and I was flunking when it came to personal finance. But it just got to the point where I just knew I had to figure it out because it wasn't just about me anymore. And so it's important to get a hold of this, because when you have a hold of your finances, like you just said, you have a hold of your life. You get to go to work. It feels different when you're facing challenges or even facing mountaintop feelings at work. You know that you're not defined by that work. So many people are driving to work right now because they have to.
0: Yeah.
2: Not because they want to. Not because they're doing the type of work that they want to do. Not because they're working at the place that they want to work at, but because it meets the needs that they have. But what if you are able to make some moves, some adjustments, learn some strategies to put your finances in such a place to where you become the owner of your time? You get to go to work and you get to feel a certain way because you know that you are not dependent upon that job in the same way you were when you didn't have your finances in order. That's just one example.
0: What do you see as the biggest mistake people make?
2: Having their head in the sand, having their focus on their finances. They're just going through the motions. They show up every month and just let things happen the way they would happen. So I told you I was in the Army for 12 years. One of those years I actually was in combat. And can you imagine showing up to a combat zone with no plan? You say, oh, we'll figure it out when
3: you're
2: we get there.
3: Yeah,
2: we'll just go here, go there, and just see what happens. But we show up to every single month with that mentality. It's a battle. Organizations, companies, they spend billions of dollars to advertise to you to get your money away from you and to them. And if you don't have a battle plan to keep your money or to be strategic with how you use your money, then you are losing a war that you didn't even know that you were in financially.
0: Can you give us an overview of the workshop format and what people can expect? So walk us through what time does it start? How long are they going to be there?
2: So the workshop is from 10:30 a.m. until 2:30 a.m. Okay. And the big ticket a.m. I'm sorry, 10:30 a.m. 2:30 p.m.
0: You got it.
2: And the big keynote surprise that we have is personal finance influencer Anthony O'Neill is going to be our keynote speaker. We're going to have books. Newmark is sponsoring the first 200 registrants who register for this workshop. They will get a copy of his brand new book that he will be there to autograph. And then we have breakout sessions. As Lori talked about, we're going to be talking about investing, protecting your family, home buying, positioning yourself well for home ownership. It's the biggest purchase that you will make. So you might want to know what you need to do to put yourself in the best position possible. We'll be talking about credit, on and on and on. We're going to make sure that you know what you need to know to start winning with your money.
0: And anyone, any age can attend, correct?
2: Absolutely. We even have sessions for children from grades kindergarten all the way through 12th grade. So why don't you make this a family event? Don't just allow yourself to get this knowledge, but you can plant the seeds for your kids to get a head start financially that maybe you didn't have.
0: Well, you work at a financial institution, Newmark Credit Union, obviously, so you see people who have this knowledge or have some knowledge already, but probably majority of the people, and this isn't judging them, but they probably don't handle their finances very well.
1: And I was one of those people personally. So, you know, in the household, and with what Pastor McNeely said, bring your family. I think that in the household, if it's not taught to you as a child, how do you learn how to spend, how to save, and what you're going to do next? So this passion that I have with educating the people is because I've worked in finance for over 40 years and seeing that People aren't prepared. You ask the question, what do we think one of the biggest things is? I think that we overspend. You know, if you don't have it, my mom used to say it all the time, if you don't have the money to buy it, don't get it. Mm-hmm. Because credit card, I remember in college, you know, when my first year in school, having not being told that once you open all these credit cards, you're going to be responsible for
0: paying. That was awesome, though, wasn't it, getting the credit cards?
1: And they gave you plenty of them.
0: Yeah, they did.
1: Without a job. So, you know, just being good stewards of our finances, it takes a lot of burden.
0: You know, it's ironic you guys are here today, the last day and a half during my morning shows. I've been talking about a story where a certain percentage of people that are buying new cars still owe up to $7,000 on the used car that they're trading in. Mm-hmm. And I got a simple answer for the people that are asking that question. Pay your car off. Don't get a new car until the other car is paid off, Lori. So, yes, we are overspending.
1: 100%. And who wants to be upside down when they're buying a car, right? And car prices have gone up so much over the last 3 years.
2: Yep.
1: It makes it difficult. But I'm with you, Scott. I have never rolled negative equity into a new car. So I'll just roll it until the wheels fall off.
2: Just a strategy. Personally, I haven't had a car note since 2002. That's the last car that I bought with financing. And so we aggressively paid off my car. And guess what we did? We acted like we still had a car note. We just put a car note into savings every single month. And then when it was time to buy a new car, we only shopped based on what was in that savings account. And we just continued to do that over and over again. It's all about thinking ahead beyond the here and now.
0: That's a great idea. That would you agree, though, people are overspending? I mean, they've got the nicest phones. How many different, you know, HBO Max, Netflix, Spotify, that stuff adds up, man.
2: It all adds up. And that's why the biggest problem that people are facing, to your earlier question, is head in the sand. Yeah. You only look at it at one subscription at a time. Oh, it's just $9.99, but you have 17 of them. And it adds up along with all the other things that you have going on. So that's why we have to have focused intensity around what's happening with our personal finance, and we have to take control.
0: You guys ever heard of Fabletics? It's a shoe. It's a clothing company, athletic clothes. Yeah, I signed up, and it's a weakness. I'm sorry. $60 a month I pay for this service, so I can buy stuff from them. I gotta cancel that. That just doesn't make any sense. I'm smarter than that. I got some cool clothes now, but I'm done.
2: But here's the thing, Scott. It's nothing wrong with convenience as long as you plan for it.
0: Yeah, that's true.
2: The problem is people don't have a plan. They don't plan for fun. They just have fun. They don't plan the bills. They just pay bills. If you have a strategy and a plan, you can incorporate all those things and still have control. That's the point.
0: Let's talk about some of the featured speakers. By the way, we're talking with Laura Vesey, Vice President of Lending Newmark Credit Union, and from Purpose City Church, Pastor Talit McNeely. Featured speakers, you already mentioned one. Let's talk about maybe some of the others that are going to be there.
2: Yeah, my wife and I, we're going to do a session called Money and Marriage, because that was our specialty. It still is our specialty, because one of the hardest things to do inside of a marriage is to navigate your personal finances as a team and as a unit. It's always been one of the top indicators or reasons why marriages fall apart. So why not have a proactive conversation about how to make it a place of strength in your marriage? And we're also going to feature some fantastic speakers from Newmark Credit Union as well.
0: Yeah, Lori, what do you guys got going on?
1: We'll have people from our mortgage division, so first-time home buyers or people that are looking to invest, do investment purchasing of homes. We'll have someone talking about climbing the credit mountain and how important it is and what your credit should look like as you're climbing it. Budgeting, that's going to be a very big topic. Pastor has opened up registration, and he says one of the top things that people are looking for help with is managing how to budget. Yep. So we've got about, volunteers, again, on a Saturday morning from Newmark. We'll probably have almost 20 people that will be over there helping us.
0: Awesome. Credit is one thing you can rebuild.
1: Every day. One day at a time, right?
0: Yeah.
1: Because we don't usually get into the debt and the problems that we have all at one time. So don't hit yourself over the head when you fall down. Just get back up and start all over.
2: I'm a living testimony of that, Scott. I started in the 500 range when I got married. I was a financial mess. I brought all the debt into my marriage. My wife was debt-free, put herself through college debt-free, and one step at a time. Now I have over 800 credit scores. Not magic. It's just strategy. And that's what we're going to be, one of the things we're going to be teaching at the Financial Wellness Summit.
0: And she still said yes, huh?
2: She's still here. Still 20 years. We just celebrated 20 years. She survived.
0: That's awesome. That is awesome. Very, very cool. All right. Again, you guys have lived it. We've all lived it in one form or another, whether it's credit card balances, carrying those, and wasting money. I mean, you can speak to that right now. Mm-hmm. Over 30% APR on some of these.
2: Yeah, it's actually just progressively getting worse. And why do they keep doing that? Why do they have so much money to advertise? Because people are falling for it. It's a trap, not just for adults, but as Lori spoke about, they are strategic with getting people when they are young, when they are impressionable, when they are looking for that sense of power because they're just newly out of their parents' home. And it becomes a lifelong handcuff, unfortunately, for a lot of people. And so you just have to have the education, because in a lot of school systems they're not being taught about this, and a lot of dinner tables is not being taught about this. So you have to do what you have to do. If you don't have to stay where you are, if it's a problem, get help, and this is one of the ways that you can get help.
0: How can people sign up?
2: You can go to either our website, purposecitychurch.com, or you can head over to Newmark's website,
0: newmarkcu.org.
1: yes.
0: Okay, sign up. And is there a cost for this?
2: Totally free.
1: Zero.
0: It's free.
2: You got
0: Pretty
2: no
0: good.
2: Excuse.
0: Exactly.
1: You will get a continental breakfast and some lunch. So come on and see us.
0: All right. And it's this Saturday.
2: Nope. The 22nd.
0: I'm sorry, the 22nd.
2: Of August.
0: My bad. 8:22. Got it. All right. 8:22. And it gives you plenty of time to plan. All right. I like it. Any other services you guys have during the week you want to let people know about?
2: No, just come see us on Sundays at 10 a.m. We're there every Sunday, 10 a.m.
0: All right. Sounds good. Nice to meet you, man. Thanks for everything you've done. Thanks for your service. Thanks for your service now.
2: Thank you for having me.
0: You bet. Lori?
1: Scott.
0: I'll see you, I'm sure, sometime soon. We have the event coming up, I believe, out at the cemetery for the clean the headstones.
1: Mm-hmm.
0: Yeah. Have you been out to Abraham Lincoln National
2: Cemetery? Oh, my God. So much to tell me.
0: Yeah, Abraham Lincoln National Cemetery. Not that we want to think about you needing a cemetery or anything like that, but since you served. Go check it out. It's in Elwood. It's about, 25 minutes from where we're sitting?
1: Yeah. When I say it's beautiful.
0: Yeah. Second largest veteran ceremony in the United States. It's unbelievable.
2: Wow.
0: Take a drive down. When you have some time on a whatever, just drive down. I mean, once you get past the warehouses and pull in, it'll give you, I get chills. I can't imagine what it'll do to a vet.
2: Awesome.
0: Spectacular.
2: Will do.
0: Okay, good. All right, guys, thanks for coming in today. Appreciate
1: it. Thank you. Have a great day.
2: You have a great one.
0: Lori Vesey from Newmark Credit Union and Pastor Talon McNeely from Purpose City Church in Aurora. 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
2: Parkway.
0: Got it. That's what I thought I wrote down, but I can't read my own handwriting. All right, I got a $25 gift card right now, 815-254-7300. 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He did something in Chicago and something else, which I guess we could say overseas. What were those things? Let us know. And you're going to get the money from Newmark Credit Union.

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6: 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No politics, no controversy. Just the lively art of conversation about interesting people in our world. Here's Rich Renick.
7: As our day continues, remember that no act of kindness, no matter how small, is ever wasted. Hi, hello, how are you? And welcome to A Rich Conversation. I'm Rich Renick. And today, our conversation is going to take place with a singer, songwriter, recording artist who has provided us with some great music, like the Tennessee State Song.

0: not going anywhere. A song of inspiration and encouragement for survivors, and the one that inspired her autobiography. Oh yeah, that's Kelly Lang. She's known in the industry as a triple threat. Do you like being referred to, Kelly, as a triple threat?
1: I've never heard that about myself before, so it's good to know what people are saying about you behind your back.
0: I mean, that means you do everything. That means you do everything, singer, songwriter, and musician.
1: I wear a lot of hats, and then I really confuse people when I do my alter ego XOXO or I start Noah painting. So I do too many things, but I get bored easily, so that's the excuse I have.
0: You're a quadruple threat then. I mean, you do the whole thing. Okay, here's one for you. You don't play the accordion, do you?
1: I have tried before, but I am not a player.
0: Okay, well, then I got one on you.
1: I'm just a loser, you know?
0: Oh, golly. Well, if that doesn't spark your interest in learning a little bit more about Kelly Lang, you're going to find out all about Kelly as we talk here on A Rich Conversation. First of all, for those who don't know Kelly Lang and maybe have heard of the name, what is the one word that would describe Kelly Lang?
1: Well, you're asking me. You're the one that called me the triple threat. I don't know. I'm going to go with that one because it's my favorite I've ever heard. Love that.
0: All righty. You've been in the business for quite some time, and knowing a little bit about you because of playing your music in the past, the interest that I had when I first saw your name come up is your dad. Your dad had a real strong tie into country music. Talk about what your dad did and who he was.
1: My dad, his name was Belton Lang, which is a funny name to begin with, but he began working with Conway Twitty when I was 1 year old as his road manager. And when I look back on it, people ask me where I got my start or when did I realize I wanted to do this. I was allotted the great gift of being able to sit on the stage or on the table next to the stage while Conway was on performing. And I got to feel that feeling of the fans just going nuts over him and the bass playing and the drums kicking in. And it was just exhilarating. And I thought, man, how do you do this? I want that, you know? So I just began writing at 6 years old because I loved how he wrote songs. And I was also given the privilege of being able to sit at his feet while he played songs that he was getting ready to record, things that he might have just written that nobody else in the world had ever heard. For instance, like You've Never Been This Far Before, I was sitting in his music room with a group of us, you know, from his organization, and he began to sing boom, boom, boom. And he was explaining that that was just the bass note that was going to be there. He didn't expect to sing it, you know. So to be able to witness those types of musical history, although I took it for granted as a kid, I look back and go, wow, that was something, you know. And the longer he's been gone, the more I appreciate him. And of course, my father's been gone for it since 98. So it's like an era. Did that really happen? You know, is one of those things. I wrote a song about Conway. For those Conway fans out there, they might want to hear Goodbye, Darling. And it's a song I wrote kind of about regret. Gave it as a gift to his family. And after that, it became a video, and the Conway fans have really enjoyed it throughout the years. You know, on his birth date and death date, I see it floating around quite a bit.
0: And you know what? It's interesting here, Kelly, that probably back in the early 90s, I may have met your dad because Conway Twitty was traveling with George Jones and Vern Gosden.
1: You would have met Dad.
0: On the Legends Tour.
1: Yeah, if you met Conway, you most certainly met my dad. It's like you had to go through Belton Lane to get to Conway.
0: All right, let's get back to you now here, Kelly Lang, writing your first song when you were about 6 years old. How does a six-year-old write songs when you probably didn't even know how to write?
1: Well, at the time, I can tell you the exact song I wrote. I still write in the bathtub or in the pool around water, however. It just kind of relaxes me. And I remember at 6 years old, I was living in Norman, Oklahoma, and Delta Dawn was big on the radio. That's how long back that is.
0: Mm-hmm. Yeah, 1972.
1: And I saw Delta faucets in the shower, you know, while I was in there. And I'm like, Delta Dawn, push for shower, then you're gone. Push up open and you'll see that it will run. Push for C and it will freeze. Push for H and you will burn. Push up both of them and you will be a mixed up person.
0: Is that going to be in your next album?
1: Yeah, yeah. Well, however I remember that, I don't know. But that was the beginning of a very long thing.
0: I guess, a long thing. Now you're young, you're kind of playing with stories and rhymes. Now, what's the inspiration for your songs now as a songwriter? Do you start with the music? Do you start with the words? What comes first, the old chicken and the egg thing?
1: That's a great question. I'm asked that often. You know, this is going to sound like a woo-woo kind of conversation with me, but I just allow the music or the song, the lyrics to come to me in my sleep sometimes, and then I'll get out to the pool and kind of hone in on whatever I've heard in my head. It's different with each tune, and sometimes it's an idea that somebody has given me. They go, you need to write a song about a dragonfly, was my last album. And I thought, how do you write a song about a bug, you know? Mm-hmm. But I went outside, and a dragonfly landed on my finger, and I thought, this is beautiful and mystical, and, you know, oh, here we come, here comes a song, you know? So it just comes different with each one, but I do feel each of them are inspired by above. And, you know, I have gone to meetings and met other writers and let's do a 3 o'clock writing session. I can write like that, but to me, the ones that feel rushed or pushed like that aren't as inspired or meaningful, in my opinion.
0: Mm-hmm. I'm always interested when you start a song. So Kelly, in your perspective, when you start a song and you write it, there's an opportunity to always tweak it and add stuff to it. And I use the Leonard Cohen example of Hallelujah. It took him 5 years to say that song was complete. When you write a song, how do you know that song is finished?
1: You know, they call these the arts for a reason. Painting is very similar to music. I'm sure dance would be the same, but I can't dance at all. But I think it's just an innate gut instinct. I can't really explain it other than it makes sense. It feels like the puzzle pieces have all been put together and there's nothing else to add or delete. But I let them breathe for a minute. I'll write them, and then I'll sit with them for a few days, and sometimes I even change them in the studio. Like, I'll be recording it, and I go, you know what? That lyric is not as strong as this one. It just popped in my head. So they're ever-evolving, and sometimes I'll even change the lyrics on stage after I've already recorded it and put it out, and I'm like, yeah, I'm going to switch this around a little bit, and then I live with regret, you know? So, yeah. But it's different. Literally, it's like having children, and each child is different. You've got to raise them differently, and you've you know, once they're 18, it's not complete. You might think it is, but it's just the beginning, you know?
0: Yeah.
1: So I think songs are the same. They're living creatures.
0: Now, as a songwriter, you've written songs for a lot of great artists. You wrote songs for, Krista Gayle, Ricky Skaggs, George Jones, and, of course, somebody that's very close to you, T.G. Shepherd. You've written a lot of songs. Why is T.G. Shepherd close to you?
1: He is my boyfriend. No, he's my husband. I call him my boyfriend still. Aww. We have been together for 26 years, and that's like an eternity in the music industry. And I've known him for 43 years, believe it or not. We were very good friends. He was friends with my parents, and I grew up listening, obviously, to his music and opened shows for him after that. And he just was always a gentleman and so kind, and I never thought of him as a future husband or a relationship kind of thing, but just friends, you know. I just had a lot of respect for his music career.
0: Ah, marrying your friend.
1: Oh, my gosh. Yeah. He was amazing. And then I got married young, was married for 15 years and had two kids and ended up divorced. We just literally had nothing in common, and it was just a very weird, like very big mismatch, but I just got married too young. And I ran into his first wife at a party 6 or 7 months after I'd been divorced. And she asked me how I was doing. I said, I'm a single mom. It's crazy. I don't know what I'm doing anymore. And 2 weeks go by, and T.G. called me for the first time in all of my time of knowing him at my mom's house. And he said he'd like to have dinner with me. And I was like, this is weird. That's too big of a coincidence. His first wife thought we would have a lot in common. We'd get along well. So she told him I was single and he was single, and it just worked out, you know? So we've been together all this time, and it's the greatest gift because there's no competition here. I am well aware of his success, and I celebrate that. And I don't want to put the work in that he did, you know, it's too much. I don't know how he did that, but I just have great respect, and we have the same contacts, the same people that we work with each day, and it's like having the same career in a way, but we cheerlead each other on, if that makes any sense.
0: Same career, but different perspectives.
1: Yeah, it's like he relives his exciting days through things that I'm doing for the first time right now, and he goes, and he's like, For instance, I'm doing a show at Loretta Lynn's Hurricane Mills Ranch, and I'm singing a couple of songs with Trey Twitty and Payla Lynn, Twitty and Lynn, on their show. And he's just coming to support me. And people are going, is he going to sing? And I'm like, no, just me, sorry, you know. But we do that. We go back and forth, and we help one another. And like yesterday I did a TV show, and he was my Uber driver. So, but it's great. I mean, he's so well-adjusted for the success that he's had to be able to be helpful in that way and humble in that way to see me do things and let me shine.
0: What a wonderful relationship. Now, as a songwriter, you started out as a songwriter, and you wound up having your songs recorded by many different artists. How did that work? Was that a pitch to the artists through an agency, or did you write the song specifically for that artist?
1: Mostly, I've written it for the artist. I've been privileged to have been around the business for so long. A lot of it's just people who you know, like, oh, man, I need to get that to George Jones, you know, or get that to Crystal. One big project that started off a lot of my writing success was a duets album that TG actually did duets with all these huge stars. So I did not tell the producer who wrote these particular songs. I did not want him to show any type of, you know, allegiance to me because I was TG's wife. But I just kind of put him in a box with a bunch of other songs. And he chose 10 of my songs blindly for that Legendary Friends project. So that was a real boost to not only my confidence, but to let other people hear what I do. And other singers chose those songs too. And Lori Morgan, I wrote her whole album, I Walk Alone album, with her as friends, you know. So that led to other opportunities. And I think word of mouth, really, more for me than anything.
0: Now, moving from the songwriter to the stage and performing your songs, what was that step like?
1: Well, I actually started off as a singer. Although I began writing at 6, it was sporadic. It wasn't a day-to-day thing. But when I moved from Oklahoma with Conway's organization over to Tennessee, I began doing more shows. Like the Ralph Emery Morning Show was a local TV show. It actually spanned across, I think it was 5 states. So I started doing that, and it was kind of my education, if you will, college education, if nothing else, learning from Ralph, learning what live TV was, learning new songs each week. And a lot of people started off on that. Dolly Parton and Lori and the Judds, everybody started off on that particular show. So it was a great example for me to learn on the fly.
0: Now, speaking about learning on the fly, take us back to 1982 with an event that really kind of got you started. Talk about that.
1: Oh, my gosh. Well, at 17 years old, my parents got a phone call from the producers of Star Search, which was Ed McMahon as the host, and they had me come down to Nashville and try out. I was still too young. You know, so they said, we're sorry, we're going to have to call you back a later date. We thought you were already 18. And I thought, oh, that's a nice way of turning me down, you know. Well, lo and behold, at 18, they called back. And I went in and auditioned and got the part. And they flew me out to L.A. And I was so green. I've got a funny story to tell you. There was, they had to cut down the songs from like 3 minutes and 30 seconds to 2 minutes. And they asked us as the singers to come prepared and send in our song at cut to 2 minutes. I was so naive. I cut my song to 2 minutes and I went out there and I sang it, and it was totally different than what I expected it to be. And they said, your song was like 2 minutes and 32 seconds. So we had to cut quite a bit out of it. How did you do your timing? And I said, well, on an egg timer. Like, how else was I supposed to do that? But it's so fun. They go, you're from Tennessee, right? And I go, what does that have to do with it? You know, but it was just so funny. Tennessee home, sick blues are running through my head. Tennessee home, back blues. It's fun to watch. I go back on YouTube and reminisce sometimes.
0: You're listening to A Rich Conversation. I'm Rich Renick. My guest is Kelly Lang, a singer, songwriter, recording artist, producer, author, inspirational speaker, and painter. Now, Kelly, your interest kind of shifted more towards songwriting at some point.
1: I mentioned that I'd been married and divorced. During that time, I stayed home to raise kids, and it didn't give me much opportunity to travel that much, so I just decided to hone in on the writing skills. And I did Music City Tonight all throughout that.

0: But I wrote it for her as a gift, and that ended up becoming the new Tennessee State song. It's just weird how things get heard, you know, people, word of mouth, really.
1: Kind of like human social media. You know, Kelly, we actually have a few things in common. Barb and I were married before. We've been married for 26 years. And,
0: oh, wow.
1: And Barb also is a survivor. Talk about that period of time when you received the diagnosis.
0: I am a 22-year breast cancer survivor. And I was diagnosed, you know, as a single mom. TG and I were just dating at the time. And to be really honest with you, I was mad. I didn't have time for this. I had just started my career back up and was traveling and just got signed to a record label. And it really made me mad. And I think that channeled anger in a way kept me going, you know, because I was like, I don't want to have to go through this. Let's get this over with and get past it, you know. Then I started turning it into, how can I help other people with this? How can I be more appreciative of the life that I really want? And I think the focus on the positivity really saved my life. Not that I would want to go through it again, Rich. Please don't take it for that. But I'm a better person because of it. I often tell people that once I was diagnosed, my attitude changed. And now what can I do with this? You know, what I've been given the gift to continue on, make the most of it.
1: Absolutely. Now, Kelly, let's talk about the positive effect of humor during your journey. With the alter ego that you created, was that an inspiration that came from what you experienced?
0: A little bit. I had gone through or was going through treatments when she came about. I was writing with some people, and during the writing session, the subject of fanfare, which is CMA Fest now, came up, and we were talking about the fans and how crazy and fun they and excited they are about meeting their artist. And sometimes they get so excited that they forget the person's name or they forget the song titles or, you know, they just get so jacked up meeting them. And so we were just teasing about that phenomenon. And a lot of them wear cowboy gear here in Nashville, whereas most Nashvillians don't wear cowboy gear anymore. You know, it's kind of funny. They come down here in Nashville and they put boots and hats on and you can tell they're tourists kind of thing. So I was joking about that. And I thought, you know what? I'm going to come to my next writing appointment dressed as this goofball character. Just pull anything out of my closet that would look crazy. And so she was born. Her name is XOXO, and we've come up with this huge backstory. And it was truly just a joke, and we laughed and laughed. And the more we created her timeline and her lifetime story, we got more tickled out of that. And I got some celebrities to meet me. Like Ricky Skaggs met me at the Piggly Wiggly for an interview as this character. And Scott Hamilton, the Olympian skater, met me on the ice. There's a lot of these silly clips on YouTube. After that, I was invited on Governor Huckabee's national TV show as this goofball character. But you're right, though, the humor of that and laying in bed and thinking of silly things that she would say still cracks me up. I mean, she's just a goofball.
2: Scandalous thing. Something that happened way back, my wilder years. What happened was I had a little thing with a country and western superstar. Rocked my world. I'm normally not like that. Normally I'm not, but I couldn't help myself. It was this passion, country and western passion came all over me, tangled all from head to toe. 9 months later, Fallopia was born. But her daddy, it's a very, very scandalous thing. Her daddy was the Oak Ridge Boys.
0: I do think humor really had a lot to do with it. You know, it helped me get through some dark times. And I've also gotten a lot of letters from people throughout the years saying, thank you for this character. I'm really struggling with this or that. And I laughed for the first time in weeks, you know. So I think laughter's medicine.
1: Well, XOXO may be a goofball, but also a little bawdy, wouldn't you say?
0: Well, people think, oh, Kelly, you're so ladylike. And I'm like, yeah, more like XO than I am, you know, Kelly Lang. So it depends on how you look at it.
1: I love it. Now, where did painting come in?
0: Oh, my gosh. Well, the painting was a later situation, but my brother is a phenomenal artist. And TG came home one day and he goes, Kel, I bought you an oil painting kit. And I'm like, what? I don't paint. And he goes, I think you can. I think you can act. I think you can dance. I think you can paint. And he says, let's try it. And I'm like, oh my gosh, here we go.
1: Were there numbers involved?
0: No, it was a straight up oil painting. I've never even touched a paintbrush. And I loved his confidence in me, you know? So I painted a coffee cup with some coffee in it, like an aerial view of a coffee cup, just as a gift to give back to him. And then I was going to put the kit away, you know. Well, I took the painting to get it framed, and the lady goes,

0: so cool. I want to buy this. And I'm like, oh, there's money here. Okay. So then I was weirdly hired to do a coffee cup and then two or three more. And then, you know, it just kept going. And I thought, oh, my gosh. And painting doesn't come as natural to me. I haven't had any lessons, so I don't know what I'm doing, but I sell a lot of paintings. So it's a very weird thing. I don't know.
1: And they're not all coffee cups, though, are they?
0: No, no. I've painted dogs and horses and cows, and I've done portrait work. And, you know, I've done a little bit of everything. I've gotten, you know, more confident throughout the years.
1: Now, do you put all of the stuff that you're doing into some kind of an order?
0: Well, that's the trick. The priority is if it's raining outside, I tend to paint. You know, like if I'm painting, I can't write. If I'm writing, I can't paint, kind of thing. It's a full concentration for me, and I can get lost for hours in it. It takes over a lot of mental space, and I don't have a lot of that free time. In the wintertime, I paint more, you know, because I'm more stuck at home. But, yeah, it's a strange thing, my brain. Well, you know,
1: most brains are, and yours is working overtime for sure. With all the projects that you have, Kelly, you've got this album called Jealous Green Eyes. Talk about this album.
0: Oh, my goodness. I'm so excited about this project. This is an album. It's going to be my first vinyl, too. So be looking for this. It is a project that I've started when I was 17 years old. I reached back into this vault of songs that I've had, and I thought, you know, that lends to this project. This album in particular is a bit more spicy and a little adult contemporary compared, like PG-13, I'd say, compared to some of my other projects. Mm-hmm. The content is a little adult-friendly. There's a song called Hollywood, and it's not Hollywood the city, you think. It's about a girl named Holly who would do anything to make it in Hollywood. So that's the example of some of the songs. One of the songs is Loved Them Everyone's Answer, TG song, Loved Them Everyone. There's a song in here called Never Met a Man I Didn't Love. And the funny thing is, a lot of people would say, you know, how is it being married to a guy that's loved him everyone? I'm like, it's just a song, people. But I thought the best way I can rebut that is to write a song, you know, and it's funny. So I'm looking forward to letting people hear that.
1: Okay, the album is called Jealous Green Eyes. The artist is Kelly Lang. Kelly, where do we go to get information and to follow Kelly Lang and what your next adventure is going to be?
0: Well, I'm scared to tell you. The album comes out a few weeks after that. We'll have black vinyl, and we will also have a special edition limited print green vinyl to go with Jealous Green Eyes. The album itself has had several singles. We had a single called I Reach for Red for those who love red wine. We've had a song called This Too Shall Pass, and of course Hollywood. Never Met a Man is the next single, and then the album will come out with Jealous Green Eyes as the lead on that. I'm just going to be traveling around. Look at kellylang.net for my tour schedule, and you can check out some of the music videos on there. We're doing videos for most every song on the album at this point, so I'm really, really excited about that part.
1: That's a creative part of you, so it's kellylang.net.
0: Yeah.
1: All righty, Kelly Lang, I can't thank you enough for taking time to be with us on A Rich Conversation. Continued success, which I'm pretty sure is inevitable, and I can't wait to hear what the next adventure is going to be.
0: I would love that. Thank you so much.
1: You can follow Kelly Lang at kellylang.net. Please mark your calendar for 1 week from today for another Rich Conversation. I'm Rich Renick, and thank you for making us a part of your day.

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1: I worry about and read about the state of pot in this country a fair amount because I got two teenage boys and I've known a few people in my life whose lives were not good because of their addiction to the non-addictive pot. But Free Press has got a great piece about that today on how it's more like cigarettes than alcohol, it turns out. We had the analogy wrong all these years, which I think is really interesting.
2: And they've been dusting some of the street pot with fentanyl, so you need to be very careful.
1: That helps.
3: Yeah. Oh, my.
1: But more on that later. So, Katie, I'm glad to see that while you were on maternity leave, you had time, even raising a newborn, to stay up on the Jimothy story.
2: Oh, Jimothy is at the top of my algorithm, dude.
3: What the hell's the matter with you people?
1: The deformed raccoon that somehow has leapt into all of our consciousnesses.
2: But he's a doll. That's why.
3: He's a freak.
1: But this actually ends up being a little bit more of a story about AI and how I don't understand how the chatbots work. So I asked ChatGPT, what is Jimothy? I'm frightened.
2: Of course.
1: Its response was, if somebody said Jimothy and it caught you off guard, there's no need to assume it's something dangerous. Jimothy is just a joking made-up version of the name Jim or Jimmy. An internet theme or humorous nickname can sound silly, blah, blah, blah, blah. But there's no reason to be bothered by the word Jimothy. And I responded, wow, it's been on the news every day for weeks. I do not understand how your search engine works. And it responded with, fair point. And in this case, you are right to call me out. And then explains how it didn't have that information, but then got that information. But again, I clearly do not understand how these search engines work. That I bring up Jimothy and it has no idea what I'm talking about until I point out it's like a giant, giant story, dude.
2: Right.
1: Then it does like one extra tiny layer of something and knows what I'm talking about.
3: Right. Like, for instance, finding out this Jimothy. Let's figure out what that is before we answer his question.
1: Yeah. Didn't
3: bother with that?
1: And again, as I always ask, who cares about the Jimothy question? How often does that happen with things that I don't know that it's really, really wrong?
2: Because it's too worried about trying to connect with you on another level. Like that text message that I sent you guys not too long ago where it told me to give my son extra snuggles for it.
1: From it.
2: From it. And I was like, what, am I going to rub my phone up against his forehead? What do you want me to do?
3: So creepy.
2: Yeah. I think it's weird because I think that the programming there is spliced between information and trying to connect with humans to keep them hooked.
1: But like Justin, yeah, you think just a cursory search of what the F is Jimothy would have brought you the information.
2: Right.
3: One of our tech head listeners said, people rate how happy they are with the answers. And consistently, most people like when it creepily tries to connect with you. We're outliers. We just have to accept that. Most people like that.
1: It did end after explaining what Jimothy is, a deformed raccoon. Thanks for pushing back. It improved the answer.
2: Did it pull a Joe and go, what a freak?
1: pot's getting worse. Stay tuned.
0: Armstrong and Getty.
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8: State police have arrested a Sugar Grove man in connection with a Kendall County crash that killed three people from Des Moines, Iowa last Friday night. Carson Renkoff is charged with 8 aggravated DUI counts along with other offenses after a head-on collision on Illinois Route 71 claimed the lives of 61-year-old James Witter, 38-year-old Amy Witter and a 4-year-old girl. Police say he was driving southbound but entered the northbound lanes to pass several vehicles when the crash occurred. The forecast from Will County's Weather Center. Here's meteorologist Chuck Brady.
9: Good morning from the WJOL Will County Weather Center. We've got a good-looking Tuesday in front of us. Mostly sunny skies today. Look at a high of 84 this afternoon. Tonight, a few clouds, but basically pleasant. We'll see a low of 68 degrees and no mention of rain this evening. Tomorrow, we start out with sunshine. In the morning, we'll get up to a high of 79 in the early afternoon, but then the rain hits. It's a 60% chance of rain after lunch on Wednesday, possible showers, and maybe even a thunderstorm or two. That carries over into Wednesday night. As a matter of fact, it increases to a 90% chance of rain after dark on Wednesday evening. And right now, it looks like Thursday is going to be wet, too. A 70% chance of rain during the day on Thursday. Again, though, for today, it's a good-looking day. Sunshine with a high of 84. From the WJOL Will County Weather Center, I'm staff forecaster Chuck Brady.
8: Governor Pritzker will be signing two bills into law designed to protect Illinois consumers from unfair home and auto insurance rates. Both measures give the Illinois Department of Insurance the authority to review and reject unfair auto and home insurance rates, and the signing will take place in Chicago. There's still no Powerball jackpot winner. No one matched all six numbers in Monday night's drawing, so the grand prize jumps to an estimated $786 million. The cash option on that is almost $342 million. The next drawing is Wednesday night. From the hands of Hope of Illinois and Juliet Hope Center Newsroom, I'm Julie Cronus. 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

0: than 30 cents from a month ago. The key for prices to head really much lower here is a signal that is sustained that the Strait of Hormuz and the flow of oil has resumed and, best case scenario, resumed back to pre-war levels.
1: A man is accused of starting the largest of the three wildfires in Spokane, Washington. ABC's Alex Stone is there.
2: More than 10,000 acres have burned in the Spokane area. Fire trucks surrounded by huge blazes as crews rush to contain the flames. The sheriff saying 14 people are unaccounted for, but incredibly, nobody has been killed or even seriously injured, despite the flames moving so quickly.
1: Wall Street's higher. 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
1: Week two of testimony underway in the trial of Lindsay Clancy, who says a dangerous psychiatric condition caused her to kill her three children. ABC's Sophie Flay.
5: Prosecutors argue Clancy planned and carried out the murders. They say she then tried to take her own life by jumping from the second-story window of the family's home, leaving her paralyzed. Clancy admitted to the killings but pleaded not guilty. Her lawyers argue she was suffering from postpartum psychosis, a severe mental health condition they say left her legally insane.
1: Jurors heard about entries in her journal in which she described being overwhelmed, which prosecutors argue shows she wanted to escape her current life. Her defense says her writings show a mother struggling with severe postpartum psychiatric illness. The state with the second highest number of data centers is hitting the pause button.
6: No data center, no data centers.
7: The protests have only gotten louder, and Texas Governor Greg Abbott has heard them, demanding last week that data centers be self-sufficient.
8: They must provide their own power, not taking power off the power grid.
7: Now he's gone a step beyond, announcing a moratorium on new data centers without approval from the state's regulatory agencies. He's offered no deadline on the completion of those audits. Jim Ryan, ABC News in Dallas-Fort Worth.
1: There was no big winner in last night's $753 million drawing in Powerball. That means tomorrow night's big prize is up to $786 million, making it among the top 10 all-time jackpots. Chuck Sievertson, ABC News.
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10: First-degree murder charges have been filed in connection with the death of a man whose remains were found in Lake Mattoon on June 28th. James Adams and Robin Turner were previously charged with concealment of a homicide and dismembering a human body following the death of Dale Wayne Turner of Plainfield. Illinois State Police said further searches of the lake and the residents in Plainfield led to the additional charges. Governor Pritzker is encouraging Illinois residents to participate in the back-to-school state tax holiday. Pritzker said the tax holiday waives the state sales tax on back-to-school necessities from August 7th through the 16th. Officials say this 10-day period is expected to provide an estimated $10 million in savings to online and in-store consumers on essential back-to-school items, including clothing, footwear, and school supplies. From the hands of Hope of Illinois and Joliet Hope Center Newsroom, I'm Julie Cronus. 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

0: So what's the point of having a regret of something that might have thrown off? You know, so I don't know what the point is.
1: Yeah, the old question, when you're a kid, if you could have a superpower, what would it be? This is not a superpower, although maybe it is these days, because superhero movies have gotten really trippy. But to actually, here's my superpower, to watch the movie of the parallel universe or the alternate history. Although I think the end of the movie, the person either dies of grief or commits suicide or their head explodes or something like that. We're not meant to have that knowledge. But
0: no,
1: yeah,
0: paralyzed.
1: I'd like to. Yeah, if I had played it this way instead of that way, if I'd gone out with her instead of not, if I'd, you know, buckled down on my studies instead of that. And please, it make you nuts.
0: I just thought it was interesting because I'd never heard anybody say that. And he had the kind of heft of respect that you can get away with saying that. At this age. Of course I do. I don't understand people who say they don't. That's nuts.
1: Yeah. Yeah, I do think about it. I try not to think about it too much because it's a dead end and it'll make you nuts. But, like, my daughter is now well through law school and it's going great for her. We're very happy for her. And I think, what if I had, like, gone ahead and gone to law school? Was the plan. And then I think, well, yeah, I could have been a successful blah, blah, blah. I really love arguing. I could have been a good litigator. But then I think, well, I might have gotten a year and thought, I hate this, and started a band, and then, you know, not done much for the next 2 years. I don't know.
0: How much time have I got, Michael? I got a little glimpse behind the scenes to throw in.
2: About 45 seconds.
0: It happens now and then. I understand why it's got to happen. But standing here in the studio, somebody just gave someone a tour of the radio station. Probably a big client, spending lots of money. I'm sure they're very good and their product should be purchased. But they peered through the window for a very long time at me like I'm an animal on display in a zoo.
3: Check out
1: Throw
3: the lemur.
1: Throw your feces at him.
0: Yes, check out the lemur. That's exactly what it was like.
3: And now he's scratching his butt. There's the lemur in the...
0: Wow.
3: In his enclosure.
0: It's so weird. They just stare at you, and you can tell they're looking at you like a non-person. You're like an artifact or an animal in a zoo.
3: Yeah.
0: Very strange.
3: Can we feed it later?
0: Could it get out of there?
1: Time. Yeah.
4: Armstrong and Getty.
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8: State police have arrested a Sugar Grove man in connection with a Kendall County crash that killed three people from Des Moines, Iowa last Friday night. Carson Renkoff is charged with 8 aggravated DUI counts along with other offenses after a head-on collision on Illinois Route 71 claimed the lives of 61-year-old James Witter, 38-year-old Amy Witter, and a 4-year-old girl. Police say he was driving southbound but entered the northbound lanes to pass several vehicles when the crash occurred. The forecast from Will County's Weather Center. Here's meteorologist Chuck Brady.
9: Good morning from the WJOL Will County Weather Center. We've got a good-looking Tuesday in front of us. Mostly sunny skies today. Look at a high of 84 this afternoon. Tonight, a few clouds, but basically pleasant. We'll see a low of 68 degrees and no mention of rain this evening. Tomorrow, we start out with sunshine. In the morning, we'll get up to a high of 79 in the early afternoon, but then the rain hits. It's a 60% chance of rain after lunch on Wednesday, possible showers, and maybe even a thunderstorm or two that carries over into Wednesday night. As a matter of fact, it increases to a 90% chance of rain after dark on Wednesday evening. And right now, it looks like Thursday is going to be wet, too, a 70% chance of rain during the day on Thursday. Again, though, for today, it's a good-looking day. Sunshine with a high of 84.

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1: Governor Pritzker will be signing two bills into law designed to protect Illinois consumers from unfair home and auto insurance rates. Both measures give the Illinois Department of Insurance the authority to review and reject unfair auto and home insurance rates, and the signing will take place in Chicago. There's still no Powerball jackpot winner. No one matched all six numbers in Monday night's drawing, so the grand prize jumps to an estimated $786 million. The cash option on that is almost $342 million. The next drawing is Wednesday night. From the hands of Hope of Illinois and Juliet Hope Center Newsroom, I'm Julie Cronus. 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
9: State police have arrested a Sugar Grove man in connection with a Kendall County crash that killed three people from Des Moines, Iowa last Friday night. Carson Renkoff is charged with 8 aggravated DUI counts along with other offenses after a head-on collision on Illinois Route 71 claimed the lives of 61-year-old James Witter, 38-year-old Amy Witter, and a 4-year-old girl. Police say he was driving southbound but entered the northbound lanes to pass several vehicles when the crash occurred. The forecast from Will County's Weather Center. Here's meteorologist Chuck Brady.
10: Good morning from the WJOL Will County Weather Center. We've got a good-looking Tuesday in front of us. Mostly sunny skies today. Look at a high of 84 this afternoon. Tonight, a few clouds, but basically pleasant. We'll see a low of 68 degrees and no mention of rain this evening. Tomorrow, we start out with sunshine. In the morning, we'll get up to a high of 79. sunshine in the early afternoon, but then the rain hits. It's a 60% chance of rain after lunch on Wednesday, possible showers, and maybe even a thunderstorm or two. That carries over into Wednesday night. As a matter of fact, it increases to a 90% chance of rain after dark on Wednesday evening. And right now, it looks like Thursday is going to be wet, too. A 70% chance of rain during the day on Thursday. Again, though, for today, it's a good-looking day. Sunshine with a high of 84. From the WJOL Will County Weather Center, I'm staff forecaster Chuck Brady.
9: Governor Pritzker will be signing two bills into law designed to protect Illinois consumers from unfair home and auto insurance rates. Both measures give the Illinois Department of Insurance the authority to review and reject unfair auto and home insurance rates, and the signing will take place in Chicago. There's still no Powerball jackpot winner. No one matched all six numbers in Monday night's drawing, so the grand prize jumps to an estimated $786 million. The cash option on that is almost $342 million. The next drawing is Wednesday night. From the hands of Hope of Illinois and Juliet Hope Center Newsroom, I'm Julie Cronus. 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
0: Dennis is in Denver. Hi, Dennis. How are you?
11: Hey, Dave and Rachel. Thank you for taking my call. Doing well. How about yourself?
0: Better than I deserve. What's up?
11: Awesome. So I'm 24 years old. I have about $170,000 in a regular savings account. I'm embarrassed to say that, but that's what it is for now. My question is, my mother is currently renting a home. She has been renting the house for quite some time, about 5 years now. She doesn't own a home herself, and the home is worth about $180,000. I could cash flow it and have her pay rent. She's the one encouraging me to do this, to build some equity over time and also have some income from the rent that she'll be paying me. I'm wondering if that's a wise decision to make.
0: Where'd you get $170,000 at 24?
11: I've been working since I was 16, and to be honest with you, I just have accumulated that much. Over the years, I take home about $3,900 a month, and I have no debt, no payments at all, no car payment. And I also don't pay for housing as a benefit through my employer.
0: What do you do?
11: I'm a property manager for a ski resort.
0: Okay. Wow. Well, you've done really well, sir.
12: Well done.
0: Congratulations. Very well done.
11: Thank you.
0: How old is your mom?
11: She's 60, and she's looking to live in that current house for 5 to 7 more years before she retires and goes back to her home country. Mm-hmm. At least that's what she says.
0: Yeah.
11: But it's unknown.
0: Okay.
12: Is the house nearby? Is it in Denver?
11: No, actually, it's in the outskirts of Houston, Texas.
0: Yeah.
12: Oh, okay.
0: Okay. What's her home country? Just curious.
11: Honduras.
0: Okay, cool. Doesn't affect the answer. I was just curious. But So I think your mom wanting you to own a piece of real estate at 24 that's going up in value is a good idea. I think renting to relatives is a really, really, really bad idea. And I think owning rental real estate in a town you don't live in is a bad idea.
11: Okay.
0: So this is going to go sideways. Something's going to happen. Somebody's going to get sick. Something's going to shift. You're going to get married. Your new wife's not going to like the arrangement. Something's going to happen somewhere. I would rather, if your mom needs some help through those years, which it doesn't sound like she does, she's paying her rent now and she's working. And when she retires, she's going to leave and go to Honduras. So she's probably in pretty good shape. After all, she raised you and you're pretty frugal. So I'm guessing she's probably doing a pretty decent job. But anyway, I would just live your life with your 170, and if you need, for some reason, to, you know, if you want to help your mom at some point with some cash, that's fine. But I don't think this is the best way to help your mom, and it's not the best way to help you.
11: Right. And she doesn't need the help at all. She just is encouraging me.
12: Just thought it'd be a good idea.
0: Yeah, she just wants you to own real estate.
12: And it's something going up in value. She wants to pay her son. She'd rather be paying you than a landlord. Like, I understand how she got here.
0: Yeah.
12: It's just, when you look at all the facts, it's probably not the best route.
0: When the heat and air goes out and it's $8,000 next year,
11: right,
0: you got a problem. Yeah. You know, and when this or that happens, you got a problem. And by the way, you're supposed to go up on the rent every year when you're a landlord. That's how it works.
12: Well, he
0: and
12: wouldn't
0: that's
12: with
0: your
12: his,
0: mom.
12: Well, he wouldn't do that for my
0: I know. And so you're not getting the right rate of return on your $770,000.
12: Right.
0: So you're not going to go. You're not going to go up on the rent, and you should. And but you can't because it's mom. You can't because it's mom.
12: Sweet mom is going to be retired.
0: Sweet
12: mom.
0: That's right. She needs to just rent and then
12: execute
0: her plan. He needs to execute
12: that's
0: his
12: right.
0: plan.
12: I agree. Keep it separate, Dennis. Yeah. But I understand how she and you thought maybe this could be a good idea. But at the end of the day,
0: after
12: probably not the best.
0: Sitting in this seat for 35 years, I can tell you that very few people have called up and go, "Oh, that really changed everything," except in bad ways. And so,
12: if anything, Dennis, I would recommend you put your 170 or part of it, half of it, into the market. You could be making more return on that. That is one thing I would say is do something with that money you have saved.
0: All sitting in checking is not good.
12: That's right. That's right.
0: Yeah. So you need to move some of it somewhere and start thinking about what you know where you want to live.
12: Yeah.
0: You got free housing right now. So that's okay.
12: Yeah.
0: But I would park the vast majority of that in at least an S&P 500 or sit down with a SmartVestor Pro and let them help you develop a game plan for investing that. Because the crazy thing, y'all, not just him, but everybody else, just think about this, okay? In 2023, the market went up, the S&P, Standard & Poor 500, which is the 500 largest stocks, and you can buy that in a mutual fund, went up 26%. In 2024, it went up 25%. In 2025, it went up 18%. Year to date in 26, it's up over 10%. And we're not even at the end of the year yet. Okay? Or you can get 3.5% on a high yield savings account. So basically, had you been invested, if you're out there and you've been invested for those 4 years, you would have doubled your money. And by the way, I have some money sitting in an S&P. That's where I park money while I'm waiting to buy a piece of real estate. And so during that five-year period of time, the money that I've got sitting in there doubled. That's crazy, y'all. So like if it's $1 million, you got $2 million, that kind of thing. If it's 170, you got 340. Now, the market does not always do that. That's an unusually good four-year period of time. But that's a lot, y'all. That's crazy. And so, yeah, just leaving money in a fruit jar in the backyard buried because it's, quote, safe, no, it's not, because you're getting beat up out here by inflation. So you need to be investing at a rate that's higher than taxes and inflation, which is higher than 6% on your long-term investing, because you got to cover taxes and inflation. Inflation runs about 4.2, and then you're going to have income taxes, some kind on that money.

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1: A man's arrested, accused of starting the largest of the three wildfires in Spokane, Washington. He went to prison for manslaughter in his father's 2010 killing in Arizona. What started as a boil water advisory because of a pump station outage is now being investigated as part of a broader attack on the nation's water supply in Clayton County, Georgia, says local media. Wall Street markets are rallying toward a record as companies keep piling up profits and oil prices ease. Stock prices tend to follow the path of corporate earnings long term. Japan needs to adapt to new methods of warfare, like using artificial intelligence and drones that have been deployed in Ukraine and the Middle East, and to strengthen its defense industry, says the Japanese government. Japan has started deploying long-range cruise missiles. Sharing his story, the man who confronted a gunman with his semi-automatic pistol during a mass shooting outside a fast food restaurant in Twin Falls, Idaho, Saturday, 35-year-old Jordan Salinas.
2: My goal was to try to help as many people get home as possible, you know, to be with their families, be with their friends. That was the entire goal.
1: Salinas says he started training for a mass shooting after one 5 years ago at an Idaho mall. Three people were killed last weekend, several others injured. Police say the gunman died at the scene from a self-inflicted gunshot, and so far there is no word on a possible motive. Chuck Sievertson, ABC News.
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5: First-degree murder charges have been filed in connection with the death of a man whose remains were found in Lake Mattoon on June 28th. James Adams and Robin Turner were previously charged with concealment of a homicide and dismembering a human body following the death of Dale Wayne Turner of Plainfield. Illinois State Police said further searches of the lake and the residents in Plainfield led to the additional charges. Governor Pritzker is encouraging Illinois residents to participate in the back-to-school state tax holiday. Pritzker said the tax holiday waives the state sales tax on back-to-school necessities from August 7th through the 16th. Officials say this 10-day period is expected to provide an estimated $10 million in savings to online and in-store consumers on essential back-to-school items, including clothing, footwear, and school supplies. From the hands of Hope of Illinois and Joliet Hope Center Newsroom, I'm Julie Cronus. 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
9: State police have arrested a Sugar Grove man in connection with a Kendall County crash that killed 3 people from Des Moines, Iowa last Friday night. Carson Renkoff is charged with 8 aggravated DUI counts along with other offenses after a head-on collision on Illinois Route 71 claimed the lives of 61-year-old James Witter, 38-year-old Amy Witter, and a 4-year-old girl. Police say he was driving southbound but entered the northbound lanes to pass several vehicles when the crash occurred. The forecast from Will County's Weather Center. Here's meteorologist Chuck Brady.
10: Good morning from the WJOL Will County Weather Center. We've got a good-looking Tuesday in front of us. Mostly sunny skies today. Look at a high of 84 this afternoon. Tonight, a few clouds, but basically pleasant. We'll see a low of 68 degrees and no mention of rain this evening. Tomorrow, we start out with sunshine. In the morning, we'll get up to a high of 79. sunshine in the early afternoon, but then the rain hits. It's a 60% chance of rain after lunch on Wednesday, possible showers, and maybe even a thunderstorm or two. That carries over into Wednesday night. As a matter of fact, it increases to a 90% chance of rain after dark on Wednesday evening. And right now, it looks like Thursday is going to be wet, too. A 70% chance of rain during the day on Thursday. Again, though, for today, it's a good-looking day. Sunshine with a high of 84. From the WJOL Will County Weather Center, I'm staff forecaster Chuck Brady.
9: Governor Pritzker will be signing two bills into law designed to protect Illinois consumers from unfair home and auto insurance rates. Both measures give the Illinois Department of Insurance the authority to review and reject unfair auto and home insurance rates, and the signing will take place in Chicago. There's still no Powerball jackpot winner. No one matched all six numbers in Monday night's drawing, so the grand prize jumps to an estimated $786 million. The cash option on that is almost $342 million. The next drawing is Wednesday night. From the hands of Hope of Illinois and Juliet Hope Center Newsroom, I'm Julie Cronus. 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
8: Eastbound I-80 is slow going this morning.
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0: Hey guys, George here. I love the movies Angel makes because they always deliver great entertainment. 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
5: State police have arrested a Sugar Grove man in connection with a Kendall County crash that killed three people from Des Moines, Iowa last Friday night. Carson Renkoff is charged with eight aggravated DUI counts along with other offenses after a head-on collision on Illinois Route 71 claimed the lives of 61-year-old James Witter, 38-year-old Amy Witter, and a 4-year-old girl. Police say he was driving southbound but entered the northbound lanes to pass several vehicles when the crash occurred. The forecast from Will County's Weather Center. Here's meteorologist Chuck Brady.
6: Good morning from the WJOL Will County Weather Center. We've got a good-looking Tuesday in front of us. Mostly sunny skies today. Look at a high of 84 this afternoon. Tonight, a few clouds, but basically pleasant. We'll see a low of 68 degrees and no mention of rain this evening. Tomorrow, we start out with sunshine. In the morning, we'll get up to a high of 79. sunshine in the early afternoon, but then the rain hits. It's a 60% chance of rain after lunch on Wednesday, possible showers, and maybe even a thunderstorm or two. That carries over into Wednesday night. As a matter of fact, it increases to a 90% chance of rain after dark on Wednesday evening. And right now, it looks like Thursday is going to be wet, too, a 70% chance of rain during the day on Thursday. Again, though, for today, it's a good-looking day. Sunshine with a high of 84. From the WJOL Will County Weather Center, I'm staff forecaster Chuck Brady.
5: Governor Pritzker will be signing two bills into law designed to protect Illinois consumers from unfair home and auto insurance rates. Both measures give the Illinois Department of Insurance the authority to review and reject unfair auto and home insurance rates, and the signing will take place in Chicago. There's still no Powerball jackpot winner. No one matched all six numbers in Monday night's drawing, so the grand prize jumps to an estimated $786 million. The cash option on that is almost $342 million. The next drawing is Wednesday night. From the hands of Hope of Illinois and Joliet Hope Center Newsroom, I'm Julie Cronus. 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
1: State police have arrested a Sugar Grove man in connection with a Kendall County crash that killed three people from Des Moines, Iowa last Friday night. Carson Renkoff is charged with eight aggravated DUI counts along with other offenses after a head-on collision on Illinois Route 71 claimed the lives of 61-year-old James Witter, 38-year-old Amy Witter, and a 4-year-old girl. Police say he was driving southbound but entered the northbound lanes to pass several vehicles when the crash occurred. The forecast from Will County's Weather Center. Here's meteorologist Chuck Brady.
2: Good morning from the WJOL Will County Weather Center. We've got a good-looking Tuesday in front of us. Mostly sunny skies today. Look at a high of 84 this afternoon. Tonight, a few clouds, but basically pleasant. We'll see a low of 68 degrees and no mention of rain this evening. Tomorrow, we start out with sunshine. In the morning, we'll get up to a high of 79 in the early afternoon, but then the rain hits. It's a 60% chance of rain after lunch on Wednesday, possible showers, and maybe even a thunderstorm or two. It carries over into Wednesday night. As a matter of fact, it increases to a 90% chance of rain after dark on Wednesday evening. And right now, it looks like Thursday is going to be wet, too. A 70% chance of rain during the day on Thursday. Again, though, for today, it's a good-looking day. Sunshine with a high of 84. From the WJOL Will County Weather Center, I'm staff forecaster Chuck Brady.
1: Governor Pritzker will be signing two bills into law designed to protect Illinois consumers from unfair home and auto insurance rates. Both measures give the Illinois Department of Insurance the authority to review and reject unfair auto and home insurance rates, and the signing will take place in Chicago. There's still no Powerball jackpot winner. No one matched all six numbers in Monday night's drawing, so the grand prize jumps to an estimated $786 million. The cash option on that is almost $342 million. The next drawing is Wednesday night. From the hands of Hope of Illinois and Joliet Hope Center Newsroom, I'm Julie Cronus. 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

0: you know, indicating that it was a tiger shark, which was super cool. 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I was like, you know, it's a tiger shark. And he was in disbelief.
1: So I had to say the tropical species showing up farther north because of warmer ocean waters. Chuck Sievertson, ABC News.
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6: Good afternoon for the Hands of Hope of Illinois and the Joliet Hope Center Newsroom. I'm Jeremy Scott with 1340 WJOL News. Joliet police are investigating a crash that shut down a major roadway on the city's far south side this morning. Crews are called to the intersection of Route 53 and Compass Boulevard just before 7 a.m. for a crash with injuries. There they found an SUV driven by a 53-year-old woman from Joliet who was attempting to turn left from Compass Boulevard when she struck a motorcycle ridden by a 30-year-old from Coal City. The impact threw the rider from his bike, and he was later airlifted to Advocate Good Samaritan Hospital in Downers Grove with serious injuries. The driver of the SUV sustained minor injuries but was treated at the scene. Route 53 is shut down for almost 6 hours while officers investigated the crash. And a Sugar Grove man is charged in a deadly crash last week in Kendall County. 22-year-old Carson Repkoff faces aggravated DUI charges. State police say Repkoff was driving a pickup truck on Friday night when he collided head-on with an SUV on Route 71 near Walker Road in Millbrook. Three people were pronounced dead.
7: Are you ready?
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12: Yep. Here we go. This is the Markley, Van Camp, and Robbins Show. Hi there, I'm Scott Robbins. Right over there, that guy right there is David Van Camp. Jamie Markley, where's Jamie at? Where is he? Oh, he's gone. Yeah, he'll be back tomorrow. Mm-hmm. He's not, he didn't go to the bathroom and not come back. No, he just, no.
13: He didn't have that diarrhea lettuce.
12: No, everything's fine. He wasn't, no salads or anything like that. He's been good. But anyway, you wanted to check in on him. All right, so Donald Trump. This is going to be one of my favorite Trump quotes of the day.
13: Yeah.
12: You got to have an ID to shovel snow, is that right?
13: Yeah, well.
12: Okay.
13: Yeah, well, the New York Mayor's Administration, they said the other day that they're going to be setting up some kind of ID system for people who shop at government-run grocery stores, which is funny because of the talk about voter ID. Now, they've walked it back now, saying, well, that you misconstrued what we were saying.
12: Yeah.
13: It's like a Savers Club card that you get at any number of retail grocery outlets. Okay, but why'd you call it like a library card? So, at any rate, in order to take advantage of the savings, you're going to have to show that you are a member or something like that, right? Like they're just trying to twist words at this point.
12: Exactly. Here
13: so
12: they are.
13: The president was asked about it yesterday. And, he had a little bit of fun with it.
12: Yes, he did.
14: Mayor Zoran Mamdani is requiring an ID to access his government-run grocery stores. What then is your message to Democrats who do not want to pass the Save America Act and ensure, ID at the ballot box?
15: This was just announced.
14: Yeah.
15: I heard about it. Yeah. Well, I wish they'd have an ID to access the voting booth. You know, they don't want to access the voting booth with any identification. We want voter ID, and we want proof of citizenship. Well, he also had a thing where you had to have two different IDs to shovel snow during the winter, right? So that's a very friendly question. I like her. Who are you with?
13: that's true, but they said that's because of, like, if you were willing to volunteer, basically, you could get paid by the city, and in order to get that check cut to you, you have to have two forms of identification.
12: Which,
13: that sounds reasonable.
12: Yeah, right.
13: Why can't you have one form of ID and proof of citizenship to vote then? It doesn't make any sense.
12: No, it doesn't. But, I mean, it doesn't really matter what, if you belong to the buyer's club, you got to do that.
13: Oh, well, if you want to go, if you're shopping.
12: If you want to see an R-rated movie, if you want to, I know that's a bit ridiculous because obviously they're not going to card a guy.

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4: 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As you're traveling out about in the city's streets, so just keep in mind that there are some towns and municipalities that have National Night Out festivities going on, so you'll see additional foot traffic around certain parks, around police stations. You might even see some closures popping up, so just keep that in mind as you're traveling out and about. 80 east and westbound, tight through the downtown Joliet area. 55 north and southbound, also seeing delays right around the 53-355 interchanges. Local roads look good. Your forecast not too bad. It comes our way from our friends at the Will County Weather Center.
5: Partly cloudy skies this evening, but mild temperatures. 68 degrees are expected low tonight. Tomorrow we do see a chance of showers. We're going to start off with sunshine in the morning and then a few clouds. We'll get up to a high of 79 degrees. But after lunch, the rain hits us. A 60% chance of rain, maybe even a mid-afternoon thunderstorm. From the WJOL Will County Weather Center, I'm forecaster Chuck Brady.
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1: Good afternoon. For the hands of Hope of Illinois and the Trolley at Hope Center Newsroom, I'm Jeremy Scott with 1340 WJOL News. Governor Pritzker says an upcoming sales tax holiday on certain purchases will lower costs. Jim Talamati has the story.
2: During the 10-day period starting on Friday, August 7th, consumers can purchase qualified clothing and school-related items with a 5% reduction in the state's portion of sales tax due. Governor J.B. Pritzker spoke in Palatine on Monday and said he and the General Assembly prioritized lowering costs.
3: We listened to parents, and the state is stepping up to lower costs. Every child deserves to walk into the classroom on equal footing with every other child.
2: Tax Foundation Vice President of State Tax Policy Catherine Lawhead said sales tax holidays are an inefficient way to offer relief.
4: Sales tax holidays create steep compliance costs for businesses and offer only modest relief to consumers.
2: I'm Chip Talamonte.
1: Lawhead said it would be better for Illinois to have a lower sales tax rate year-round. And Governor Pritzker also signed a new law Friday describing it as a new way to protect minors from the exposure to harmful content. Sean Reed has a story.
5: Amy Boss, Vice President of Government Affairs for NetChoice, told the Center Square the organization is still opposed to the legislation due to constitutional concerns and assumptions made in the law. The law requires device manufacturers that provide an account setup to receive parental consent and for the parent to enter the child's age one time at device setup. State Senator Willie Preston said algorithmically showing content to minors can put them in danger, and the legislation is protective for that reason.
6: Powerful algorithms have often prioritized engagement over safety, and children have been left vulnerable in spaces that were never designed with their well-being as a highest priority.
5: Boss said concern over algorithms is somewhat overblown.
4: Algorithms oftentimes can filter out harmful material, can protect against bullying.
5: The law is currently set to take effect January 1st of 2028. I'm Sean Reed.
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15: This is the Markley, Van Camp, and Robbins show. I'm Scott Robbins. That's David Van Camp. Jamie Markley returns tomorrow. David Van Camp.
16: Yep. Well,
15: he'll be here.
16: What's that?
15: I said he'll be here.
16: Yes, tomorrow. He will. Yep. Exxon and Chevron have both announced record profits, and it's tied to the shutdown of oil coming out of the Strait of Hormuz.
15: Yep.
16: Got to make up the supply somehow.
15: Yep.
16: And the president is kind of upset because gas prices, he says, are unfairly not reflected in the, by the company's windfall, essentially. And here's the president.
17: They're making too much money, okay? Based on a shortage, they're making too much money. I don't like it. And I should be the last one to say, because I'm a big free enterprise guy, nobody bigger. And, you know, you're going to see oil. When we're finished with Iran, you're going to see the prices drop through the floor. But they made too much money. Too much money. Chevron, too much money. ExxonMobil, too much money. When you look at one company where they made 12 times what they made the year before, they ought to give some of that back to the public. And they better cut the retail price, the consumer price. Too much money. You surprised I'm saying it? I'll say it loud and clear. I'm not happy about it. Go ahead.
16: I understand there's the populist urge there. And people are frustrated about gas prices, obviously.
15: Well, I think when we hear about the price of oil dropping, and it has recently, again, mm-hmm. that you think to yourself, well, why am I paying so much more at the pump then?
16: Yeah.
15: And then you and I have talked about this, and you're in Texas, and you explain it much better than I do, but the refinery is the issue, refining it.
16: Well, that, yes, and a lot of it just depends on where you are in the country, of course. Like, if you're near a place where refining is actually occurring, then it's going to be lower than if you are in a place that's not, obviously, because it's just the lower transportation costs. And also, you know, places like California and up and down the West Coast in general have been shutting down because of green weenie stuff, their own refineries, and they've been really dependent on Middle East oil. Mm-hmm. And some of that, and it gets a little wonky, is because, they say you can't really put a pipeline into California because of mountainous terrain and all of that. But then also you have shipping regulations in the Jones Act that disallows basically people to export oil from Texas to California. And now there have been a bunch of waivers for that the Trump administration has issued in order to try to tackle this issue. But, yeah, I mean, it's not just, you know, oil goes down and all of a sudden every retailer can immediately lower all of their costs because they've already paid for the product that is in the pump right now.
15: Right.
16: Or underground right now.
15: Yeah.
16: So it does take some time for that to be reflected on the price tag that you're seeing at the pump per gallon. And I don't know. I get... Like, if you can show me proof that somebody in Exxon is saying, yeah, we're going to start gouging people, then, yeah, that's a serious public trust issue, and that should be, I mean, prosecuted at least. But just like under the Biden administration, they never came up with the proof of this.
15: Right.
16: So, I don't know. It just always feels like desperation, like you're trying to work the refs or something.
15: Well, I think you are a little bit. I mean, I think, you know, when all of a sudden oil companies are like, gosh dang it, is he going to sick somebody else on us, you know, or whatever? I mean, you know, again, I don't know. And again, I don't understand the whole thing. It's very complicated. But I did see oil down again, like $5 a barrel again today almost. So, you know, it continues to drop. Mm-hmm. Stock market's blowing up again today. So, I mean, Not that matters a lot, I guess, when it comes to, well, you had to pay more when you're at the grocery store. I get it, man. I'm paying it, too. I understand. Mm-hmm. I mean, it sucks right now. And, you know, but like David, like you said, it doesn't happen overnight. It's not going to happen overnight.
16: Right.
15: because you've already got the stuff on the shelves, and what you don't have, you got coming in still, and it doesn't affect that yet. It won't affect that yet. But all right, well, we'll see where this goes. But I was a little taken aback by it when I heard him say that.
16: Yeah, it's not the first
15: time. And I think
16: time.
15: He understands that.
16: Yeah.
15: When he's like, I know you're probably surprised to hear me say this, and I am. Boy, am I ever. Yeah.
16: Yeah.
15: Yeah, so that was a weird sort of thing. All right, tipping is racist. Okay, I want to hear that one.
16: Yeah,
15: I want to hear this
16: How's that for a transition right there?
15: I just did it, yeah.
16: Yeah, Francesca Hong, this is the socialist who's the current favorite to win the Democrat nomination for governor in Wisconsin, and she has said, you know, I worked in a restaurant. I ran a restaurant is what she says all the time. She ran it right into the ground.
15: Yeah, she did.
16: And her parents had to bail her out. But anyway, she says tipping, that's racist.
18: We are finally having this conversation about, you know, how our industry really did come from it and kind of is rooted in white supremacy, that tipping in itself, if we look at the history of tipping and how racist it is and how it has kept wages low for Black people for a very long time. And if you look at tipping now, how different the scales are in terms of who receives higher percentages of tips over other folks.
16: So tipping in general is racist, and people doing the tipping is racist as well. I don't know, man, because in my time working at restaurants, I know she brings up the kept wages low because the, you know, minimum wage, at least at the time I was waiting tables, was like $2.17 or something like that if you were a tipped worker.
15: Mm-hmm.
16: But, man, there were a couple of restaurants I worked at where if I walked out of there at the end of a shift, like the lunch rush shift, with less than $150, I had a bad day.
15: Yeah.
16: And, I mean, again, it's not that you're going to get uber wealthy, you know, waiting tables, but you can make a pretty good living doing that. But
15: we're currently not taxing that, right?
16: At the federal level.
15: Yeah. The federal level.
16: States are still.
15: State, well, hell no.
16: Right.
15: No. Yeah. They doubled it. Yeah, probably. Yeah.
16: To make up for it.
15: Sure. Yeah.
16: You just need to. Yeah, you need to spread around the pain, of course. Yeah.
15: Yeah.
16: All right. Let's go ahead and get to what's your story, Scott.
15: All right.
16: We go around and we share a story that may not be the biggest one of the day, but you wanted to share it anyway.
15: Well, today my story comes out of Hollywood, Florida. WFLA is reporting this today. A restaurant in South Florida is giving diners a brand new experience, David.
16: Mm-hmm.
15: Nude dining.
16: Hmm.
15: The Class Soiree Steakhouse in Hollywood, Florida, offering diners nude dining on the first Monday of every month. Dine bold. Dine free. Be free. That's how they're promoting it. Yes.
16: So are the waiters naked or are the patrons
15: No,
16: naked?
15: Just the patrons are naked. Apparently the waiters, it's clothing optional, but if they decide to, well, why not? So they said that they've put a little post on Instagram. The experience is from 7 p.m. to 12 a.m. Mm-hmm. Nude attire is highly recommended. So their new dining experience is an in-person event where you can relax, connect, and enjoy delicious food completely au naturel. It's all about embracing freedom, good vibes, and great company. Come as you are and make memories that'll last a lifetime.
16: Just don't order the soup.
15: Gross.
16: Yeah, that just doesn't sound very sanitary.
15: No, it doesn't. Eating in the nude, unless you're by yourself at home and you're lazy as hell, I don't. Must be at least 18 years old to enter. Respect and discretion is required, David.
16: Okay.
15: No touching without consent. Okay, if you get consent, I see. You know, we're really into, like, the deep end here, aren't we?
16: Yeah.
15: The steakhouse described itself as Miami's oldest and most respected private chef company. We typically cater to South Florida's refined epicureans. Now we have the number one steakhouse in Broward County. It's according to the website. According to Eventbrite, the next new dining is set for, by the way, David. Uh-huh. We should want to take some listeners. September the 7th. $173.23 for women to go naked, $287.41 for men.
16: I just love that. They always have to price it that way, too, because yeah, otherwise
15: of course
16: just
15: they do.
16: Be a bunch of pervy dudes sitting around.
15: Yes, naked, yeah. $344.50 for couples. And you can visit their website if you'd like to book a dinner for two for you and the special lady.
16: No thanks. No.
15: Yeah, I like that. It's It's the happy hour ladies' night thing, right?
16: Yeah, right. Exactly.
15: Ladies drink free. Men, it's $18,000.
16: Yeah, if it's at a steakhouse, though, you also lose the most important part of a good steak dinner, is unbuckling the belt.
15: Yeah, there is no belt to unbuckle afterwards.
16: I know.
15: No,
16: you're just naked.
15: No.
16: Then it's just flopping out.
15: By the way, dude, now you can't come in naked. So what is there? You just hang the pants up on a hook and the shirt and
16: maybe
15: the underwear and socks
16: disrobing
15: and whatever.
16: Room?
15: Yeah, is there room for that? Because and by the way, when you're done with your meal, is there a time limit? Then you got to go? I don't know. I don't know how this works.
16: Just be careful.
15: Turn some tables over, man.
16: just be very, very careful with the cutlery, okay?
15: I would say they should cut your meat for you before they even bring it to you. Yeah. No cutlery on the table whatsoever, yeah.
16: Oh, gosh. All right.
15: Wow.
16: Well, thank you for that image. All right.
15: You're quite welcome.
16: All right. It's What's Your Story? It's where we go around and share a story that caught our attention. May not be the biggest story of the day, but we wanted to share it anyway. Well, there's been a scandal in the Tour de France Femme, the women's
15: Tour. I heard about this. Oh, my gosh.
16: There are accusations of padded bras being used for an aerodynamic advantage that's taking the cycling world by storm as the Tour de France Femme takes place across Switzerland and France. So apparently how this works is that, like, during the time trials, a rounder chest will help reduce aerodynamic drag through something called chest fairing. It alters the airflow around the body, which reduces the pressure on the on the thighs, so you can move your thighs quicker. So it's actually banned. They made it clear you can't place objects on the chest or use clothing to alter the body shape of a rider, but there are some accusations that this has been going on. They've been stuffing the bras at the Tour de France.
15: That's incredible. I mean, who was the engineer that studied this?
16: Well, it's like the guy, remember during the Olympics, the skiers,
15: yeah,
16: the long jump or whatever they call it,
15: right.
16: Where they were during the suit fittings, they were injecting Mr. Knish.
15: Oh, that's right.
16: With,
15: yeah,
16: like something that makes it bigger, so that
15: right.
16: they could have extra material on their suit, which gave them better, well, hang time in the air.
15: Pardon the pun.
16: Yeah.
15: Okay. All right.
16: So during the fittings, they would, yeah, get the enlargement, and then they would have then it would get back to normal, and when they're ready to go off the ramp,
15: it spreads out, yeah.
16: The extra material does, and provides extra lift.
15: That's crazy. That is so crazy.
16: There's,
15: I thought about this, like in football, with running backs and jock straps or something.
16: Well,
15: I think more aerodynamic about that you can, you know, I don't know.
16: I don't know, man. Where there's a will, there's a way to cheat, you know?
15: There really is. Yeah, it's amazing that someone figured this out. Yeah.
16: Yeah, like,
15: wow.
16: Let's just do this.
15: And, all right.
16: Well,
15: golly.
16: Boy, what was the testing like there?
15: I wonder that, too. I thought the same thing. What do you do with that? How do you figure that out?
16: By the way, yeah, the people that worked on this, if they were female, they got paid $100 an hour. If they were male, they had to pay $100 an hour.
15: Okay.
16: Yeah.
15: That works.
16: Got Nimrods in the news coming up.
15: Man.
16: Well, there was a somewhat honest thief, if you can believe it. We'll talk about that and also get a news update on the way here on the Mark Rubin Camp Rock Show.

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3: 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Traffic and weather.
4: For the most part, we're seeing our usual delays in our usual places, like 55 north and southbound. Tight from 53 all the way over to 355 westbound 80. A little sluggish through the downtown Joliet area. Eastbound, you're a little slow as well, but the rest of your roadways actually not looking too bad as you're traveling out and about. The surface streets are fine. Again, if you're traveling through any of the surface streets, especially around parks or municipal buildings, I should say, you might see some additional foot traffic for the National Night Out. A lot of towns, I know Plainfield has one. I think I saw Bloomberg might have one as well. Forecast comes your way from our friends at the Will County Weather Center.
5: Partly cloudy skies this evening, but mild temperatures. 68 degrees are expected low tonight. Tomorrow we do see a chance of showers. We're going to start off with sunshine in the morning and then a few clouds. We'll get up to a high of 79 degrees. But after lunch, the rain hits us. A 60% chance of rain, maybe even a mid-afternoon thunderstorm. From the WJOL Will County Weather Center, I'm forecaster Chuck Brady.
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0: Okay, man, here we go. This is the Markley, Van Camp, and Robbins Show. I'm Scott Robbins. That's David Van Camp. Jamie Markley back tomorrow on this show. Yep.
1: Well, yeah, you can't turn on the TV without hearing about those weight loss shots, right? I mean, it's all
2: everywhere.
1: Over the place.
2: Everywhere.
1: They've got the pills out and all that stuff. The thing is that they work for a lot of people. That's true. They lower the blood sugar, crush your appetite. But here's the thing. The injections are no fun, as we've talked about a lot. The side effects.
2: I don't even think they've begun to figure all this out yet.
1: Right.

0: It's still so early, and man.
1: Well, that's the thing, yeah. And mm-hmm. when you're going full on screen door, it's not exactly a fun experience.
0: No,
1: so
0: it's not.
1: If you're saying, hey, I want those results, but man, I really don't like taking this medicine. I'd like something else. Well, check out Lean.
0: Yeah. Lean, by the way, if you're just the casual dieter, if you're trying to drop just a few pounds here and there, they said, well, probably not for you. Now, the results are remarkable, though. They got the ingredients.

0: News. I'm Chuck Severson. Bail is set at $1 million for a man arrested for allegedly starting the largest of the three wildfires in Spokane, Washington. Flames melted electric and gas lines, as ABC's Alex Stone in Spokane seeing repair crews.
1: There's actually a dozer that they're bringing in next to us that they're going to be backing in, where there are fire crews right here trying to dig line and clean up the area. But what they're doing is building a road so power crews can get in and try to rebuild the power line. So they're actively doing that right now.
0: The man arrested went to prison for manslaughter in his father's 2010 killing in Arizona. The House Ethics Committee is doing what Ohio Republican Congressman Max Miller publicly urged them to: begin an investigation into him for alleged domestic violence and abuse or illegal drug use. Miller has denied allegations that he abused his now ex-wife and daughter, saying Miller is unfit to remain in Congress. His ex-father-in-law, Ohio Senator Bernie Moreno, saying of his granddaughter,
2: she's going to have high-definition videos, she's going to have news stories, she's going to have everything out there. She's going to read that as an adult going, what the heck happened?
0: Sources tell ABC News President Trump called Miller about his re-election campaign. ABC News Washington managing editor Catherine Falders.
3: Trump expressed concerns over his candidacy and said it was in jeopardy. Now, according to sources, Miller did tell Trump that he was going to stay in the race.
0: Acting Attorney General and AG nominee Todd Blanche has been confirmed by the Senate Judiciary Committee. A full Senate vote is ahead. Blanche can only afford to lose two Republican votes. If he makes it, says ABC News legal contributor James Sample.
4: Technically speaking, what changes is the title. Practically speaking, what changes is very little.
0: Republican Senator Susan Collins of Maine says she'll vote no on Blanche's nomination. In a statement, Collins says, while I believe Mr. Blanche is a capable lawyer, the Department of Justice has become increasingly political. The mayor says Ukraine's capital, Kyiv, is under a ballistic missile attack. You're listening to ABC News.
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0: A second death in less than 8 months at a New Jersey immigrant detention center in Newark. Federal officials say it was a medical emergency. Edwin Lopez Corneo's family claims negligence. ABC's Armando Garcia.
6: These private prison organizations, especially when it comes to immigration detention, have been able to operate really under the radar. It's really hard to get to the bottom of what's actually happening there. Regular people can't just go in and, you know, speak with their loved ones often.
0: ICE says official cause of death is pending. More on the two deaths in Michigan from the parasitic stomach bug from ABC's Lionel Moise.
7: Officials say both had significant underlying health conditions that may have been worsened by cyclosporiasis and dehydration. Nationwide, more than 18,000 people have gotten sick in 45 states. The FDA has linked the outbreak in Michigan and eight other states to iceberg lettuce sourced by Taylor Farms in central Mexico and served at some Taco Bell restaurants.
0: Three possible cases of rabbit fever reported in Suffolk County, Long Island. Bites from infected ticks can spread the disease. ABC News medical contributor Dr. Darian Sutton.
8: Important to understand here, we typically in the United States see around 200 or so of these cases a year, so this is not abnormal. But what is abnormal is the rise in the number of tick bites. The CDC data shows that this year alone, the number of tick bites is the highest it's been since 2017.
0: There are flu-like symptoms. Chuck Severson, ABC News.
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11: 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Good afternoon for the Hands of Hope of Illinois and the Joliet Hope Center Newsroom. I'm Jeremy Scott with 1340 WJOL News. Joliet police are investigating a crash that shut down a major roadway on the city's far south side this morning. Crews were called to the intersection around 53 and Compass Boulevard just before 7 a.m. for a crash with injuries. There they found an SUV driven by a 53-year-old woman from Joliet who was attempting to turn left from Compass Boulevard when she struck a motorcycle ridden by a 30-year-old from Coal City. The impact threw the rider from his bike, and he was later airlifted to Advocate Good Samaritan Hospital in Downers Grove with serious injuries. The driver of the SUV sustained minor injuries but was treated at the scene. Route 53 shut down for almost 6 hours while officers investigated the crash. And a Sugar Grove man is charged in a deadly crash last week in Kendall County. 22-year-old Carson Repkoff faces aggravated DUI charges. State police say Repkoff was driving a pickup truck on Friday night when he collided head-on with an SUV on Route 71 near Walker Road in Millbrook. Three people were pronounced dead.
12: Are you ready?
13: Jamie Markley, David Van Camp, and Scott Robbins.
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17: Yep. All right, man, here we go. This is the Markley, Van Camp, and Robbins Show. I'm Scott Robbins, right over there. That guy right over there, that's David Van Camp. You've known him forever. Jamie Markley is, by the way, on special assignment. He will be returning tomorrow.
18: Real quick, I have a news update because we followed this story. Cambridge, Massachusetts, where they got rid of ShotSpotter. ShotSpotter is a technology that basically it's microphones that are tuned to the frequencies of gunfire. In order to get police to respond to potential shots. Sometimes they get it wrong. A lot of times they find victims of gunfire, of gunshots, that would not have been found in time to save their lives.
17: It's very workable. It works very well.
18: Yeah, it works well. And the argument against it always is like, well, it's surveillance on black and brown communities or whatever, and it doesn't reduce crime. ShotSpotter does not even claim, the company does not claim, that they reduce crime. They reduce casualties.
17: Mm-hmm.
18: And that's what's happening. In Cambridge, of course, they disabled the gunshot detectors, and here's why, because a bunch of activists showed up and bullied them.
19: I do not consent for my vulnerable neighbors in our welcome community sanctuary city to be at risk.
20: And to make sure we hear from neighbors more directly impacted than I am, I will also be sharing a recorded note from a Putnam Gardens resident.
21: In the community are more likely to be recorded by ShotSpotter and thus are more vulnerable to potential abuses of the data and recordings collected by the company, as well as dangerous over-policing. Surveillance does not equal safety. We do not need microphones on top of buildings listening to every loud noise in the vicinity and sending in police in order to be safe.
18: Mm-hmm. Well, not long after they voted to disable ShotSpotter, a guy was killed, and he probably could have been saved if someone had called 911, but no one was around to call 911, and ShotSpotter in that area had been disabled, and so he died. And the family is wanting answers. Now, what Cambridge City Council has now voted to temporarily restore the ShotSpotter system.
17: Well, there you go.
18: Yeah. I do like how the one of the headlines I'm reading frames it. Cambridge City Council reverses course, brings back controversial gunfire detection technology. It is not controversial except to the activist class. Generally speaking, I think if you ask people, hey, look, do you think it would be good for your police department to have, especially in high crime neighborhoods, technology that could allow them to respond to shootings more quickly and therefore save lives? Most reasonable people would say, well, yeah, that sounds pretty cool. You know, this isn't the same as the flock cameras or anything else. You know, this is just literally a microphone that just picks up the frequency of gunfire. In Chicago, I've mentioned this before, there's a local outlet, CWB Chicago, that's been tracking the deaths, the potentially preventable deaths in Chicago that have occurred after Mayor Brandon Johnson there disabled ShotSpotter.
17: Yeah.
18: And they call it Brandon's Bodies.
17: Oh.
18: And yeah. And it's
17: harsh.
18: Yeah. Well, yeah. And it's because a lot of times,

0: if someone does call 911, they don't give the proper address because they just heard gunfire. They don't know. They don't know. They may be in their apartment, mm-hmm. and they hear a gunfire, and they think, okay, well, it may be at this cross street or at this intersection or whatever, and they're not giving accurate location an accurate location through no fault of their own. They're just trying. They're trying to do the right thing. They're calling them mm-hmm. calling for help. But if it's in an area where they could have actually pretty much triangulated exactly where the shooting occurred, people's lives could have been saved. And I mean, this is just a dangerous movement. Not that people are telling people to, you know, shut down this technology, but then to turn around and say it's racist, like, how is it racist to want to save mostly black and brown lives? It doesn't make sense. And then you've got these idiot liberals out there who are in positions of power who are like, yes, that sounds right. We've heard from the community. And turn this thing off. So, yeah, they have voted to temporarily bring back ShotSpotter less than 3 months after they voted to end the contract with the company. But they're going to create a panel of residents to consider whether the city should continue using the technology in the long run.
1: Well, as long as the residents are from that community, I don't have a problem with it. But a lot of times they're not.
0: But also,
1: they're asking people who have no skin in the game what they think.
0: Aren't you elected to make decisions to about things like this?
1: Yes,
0: why are you farming this out?
1: No, I understand that too. I do. I get it. I remember interviewing this guy who was, I guess, either the inventor of or spokesperson for mm-hmm. when they came into the city I'm in and were talking about ShotSpotter. And hey, the guy, we did like 20 minutes on the radio with him.
0: Yeah.
1: Fascinating dude. I mean, and he had all kinds of, you know, information to back up what he was saying.
0: Yeah.
1: You know, that this does work. It works in a lot of different places.
0: Yeah.
1: And it, and this is why people do it. I would also argue that perhaps it does stop some crime because your response is going to be much quicker if you're a criminal.
0: Yeah.
1: You know, that they have, the lead doesn't go cold, in other words. You know,
0: I think so, but yeah, the there's not necessarily a wealth of information that says that it's a crime preventer.
1: Right.
0: But you're right; it does allow police to get on scene quicker, which is good for the victim and also
1: for the responding officers
0: to potentially find the gunman.
1: Yeah, I don't know. It just seemed like another way to fight crime, and I knew something like this was eventually going to rear its head. Mm-hmm. Somebody thought of it.
0: Yeah.
1: And went, you know what? This is racist. Here's why.
0: Right.
1: And that's all you got to say a lot of times, and it's done, right?
0: Yeah.
1: Because people that run cities are afraid of the backlash they're going to get, and they just go along with it.
0: Yeah.
1: Yeah, they don't push back on it.
0: Absolutely.
1: Gosh dang.
0: Yeah.
1: All right, what do we got? Judge Jean Pirro?
0: Yes, Jeanine Pirro.
1: I can't ever say her name properly. It's Jeanine.
0: Yes.
1: Not Jean.
0: Yes.
1: Jeanie. It's okay.
0: Jeanine.
1: I know who you're talking about. Yes.
0: Jeanine Pirro.
1: Trump's not very happy with her right now.
0: Oh, no, he is not, because she dropped a criminal case against that guy. Was he a former Olympic canoer or something?
1: Yes.
0: Who was accused of defacing of vandalizing the reflecting pool. And she's basically just said, no, we don't have enough to move forward with the case. And so here is President Trump reacting to that yesterday.
2: And frankly, I think she choked. Because the judge was really vicious. Instead of going after the people that did it, the judge went after her and went after her department. And I guess she choked. I don't know what the hell happened.
3: Are you reconsidering her role?
2: I don't know what. You're fake news. Don't ever talk again. You're fake news. One of the worst in the business. Fortunately, nobody watches you. And frankly, I think she choked.
0: I love it. Don't ever talk again.
1: Don't ever talk again. Who was that? Do you know?
0: It was some guy from MS Now.
1: Oh, okay.
0: Yeah. It was, honestly, he was asking a fair question there. Like, because apparently he called her to the White House yesterday. They had a conversation. I can only imagine how that must have gone. I don't think that's an unfair question to say, hey, is this going to affect her role moving forward? Because Trump has fired people before.
1: All he has to know is where you're from. Yep.
0: Yeah. Just don't ever talk again.
1: Don't ever talk again.
0: Just don't.
1: Pipe down over there.
0: Yes.
1: Have a sit.
0: Yeah.
1: Make shut up. Yeah. Wow. So anyway, where does this go, by the way?
0: What part?
1: With her, with her position.
0: I think
1: he'll can her?
0: I wouldn't be surprised if she steps down.
1: Jeez.
0: But I think that'd be a shame, but, you know.
1: I do, too. Yeah, I don't know. This whole reflecting pool thing. Yeah. I mean, there was vandalism that took place, no doubt about it. You know, it happened. But anyway, we'll continue to follow this story. All right, I want to get to this one. Angel Reese.
0: Yeah.
1: Okay, this is a hell of a claim she's about to make right here.
0: Yes.
1: I don't know if I believe it or not, but it's a hell of a claim to make. Well,
0: so Barbie has a new line of dolls modeled after Angel Reese from the WNBA. And she says, well, this was important to her because she didn't have dolls growing up, evidently. And here's part of what she said at a press conference.
3: Honestly, I didn't have a lot of dolls because I didn't have dolls that really looked like me much. And that's why I kind of really wanted to make sure this was super intentional because now that they have a doll that looks like you and nails and hair, but also you can be a killer on the court as well. So that was something that was important for me when getting the doll.
0: That company released the first black dolls. They weren't named Barbie, but they in 1968.
1: Oh, I remember them. Yeah.
0: And they put out Black Barbie, actually named Barbie, in 1980. And Angel Reese was born in 2002. Like,
1: she'll make it into some kind of...
0: Now, if she is saying
1: issue
0: that...
1: with money or something, yeah, financial, whatever, I mean, poor,
0: yeah,
1: or whatever.
0: She's got a product to sell, so she's trying to, you know, play on the heartstrings. It's a doll that looks like me. Now, I guess to her credit, there has never been a doll that looks exactly like her, and now that this is the Angel Reese Barbie, yeah, okay.
1: Well, you got to keep it 6 feet from your face because the eyelashes will poke your eye out. She's got those crazy fake eyelashes, you know, they're just nuts.
0: I do like, it's like somebody had pointed that out online that, like, yeah, they've had a black Barbie doll for, you know, since 1968.
1: Right.
0: And it says, yeah, but she made layups.
1: Oh, so there you go. Well, that's a shot. Yeah, it's a true shot, by the way.
0: Yeah.
1: So anyway, the whole Angel Reese thing.
0: Yeah.
1: And it was created out of thin air. Nobody knew. I don't know anything about her. I guess she was an okay college basketball player, from what I understand.
0: Yeah.
1: But you know, whatever. You make your name for yourself by what you do off the court, not on the court. Mm-hmm. So I'm always suspicious of stuff like that. Yeah. So anyway, all right, well, good for her. She got her own doll, whatever. I'm good. I'm happy for her. All right, next story, David, is I don't know if I've ever heard of this term or not.
0: Yes.
1: And I'll just read the headline here. Experts say gym penis is a real thing. That's G-Y-M, not J-I-M.
0: Yeah, we're not talking about a guy named Jim.
1: Jim penis, yeah.
0: Nope. Well, there have been some people talking about how after an intense workout, there may be some shrinkage that occurs.
1: Really?
0: Yeah, but it's true because it's a blood flow thing.
1: So blood flow is going to other places.
0: Yeah.
1: Okay.
0: So it's a temporary thing, but yeah, it's apparently a thing. That was maybe a clickbaity headline, and I just kind of wanted you to read the headline more than anything.
1: Well, I just did.
0: Yes. And then once your body cools down, nervous system settles, blood flow redistributes. At that point, it returns to its usual state, usually within an hour or even a few minutes.
1: It's a tricky thing, isn't it? I mean,
0: well,
1: the cold water has the same effect.
0: Yes, it's
1: as a hot, sweaty workout in the gym.
0: It's, you know, it's kind of like an old Italian car, right? You just,
1: yeah, it's a rascally rabbit. I'll tell you that. Does its own thing.
0: It's a rascally rabbit. Okay. Really never heard it described quite that way. But.
1: There you go. Only on this show, folks. You don't get this kind of entertainment anywhere else. All right. Top five stories we're following today. That's all coming up. This is the Markley, Van Camp, and Robin Show.

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4: 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Traffic and weather.
5: Still seeing delays on 55 north and southbound, 53 all the way over to 355, 80 westbound, heavy from Briggs all the way over to center eastbound. You're not looking too bad. Now, rest of your roadways for the most part not looking too awful either. However, if you are traveling through some towns around here, it's National Night Out, so you're going to start to see more and more foot traffic around certain parks, some municipal buildings, police departments for this National Night Out. So take your time around those areas. And, of course, the weather's going to be fantastic for it, according to our friends from the Will County Weather Center.
6: Partly cloudy skies this evening, but mild temperatures. 68 degrees are expected low tonight. Tomorrow we do see a chance of showers. We're going to start off with sunshine in the morning and then a few clouds. We'll get up to a high of 79 degrees. But after lunch, the rain hits us, a 60% chance of rain. Maybe even a mid-afternoon thunderstorm. From the WJOL Will County Weather Center, I'm forecaster Chuck Bray.
5: It's 85 degrees.
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0: righty, here we go. This is the Markley, Van Camp, and Robbins Show. I'm Scott Robbins. Right over there is David Van Camp, Jamie Markley on special assignment today. Yes. All right, David, what are the top five stories we're following today?
1: Update on the Washington wildfires. 37-year-old Aaron F. Farinacci, also known as Climate Change, has been arrested for arson. Police say that he started the Old Trails fire. Number four. Police are finally cleaning up that autonomous zone in Madison, Wisconsin, getting the dirty commies out.
0: Yes.
1: Number three, Republican Senators Tom Tillis and John Cornyn have come to their senses and are letting Todd Blanche's nomination to be the Attorney General move forward. Number two, President Trump calling on Exxon and Chevron to help lower gas prices, saying he's not happy about their record profits while the price at the pump is still so high. And then number one, big update here, cyber attacks on the nation's water supply have spread to Georgia, according to local reports. Officials in Clayton County, south of Atlanta, said an initial advisory to boil water had become much part of a larger investigation into the attack on America's water supply, which last week also hit 30 water systems in Minnesota.
0: Do we know who's responsible for this?
1: Well, what we've been told, at least, is that the intelligence community believes it's Iran. Iranian hackers are getting into parts of the system that are on the internet and taking it down, just messing around with this.
0: This is the thing that spooks me, man, because I've always thought, I don't know if there's going to be guns or bombs or whatever to take over when all is said and done. But this is one way to infiltrate and cause a hell of a lot of terror and damage.
1: Oh, absolutely, yeah.
0: And I always wonder about the vulnerability of our banking system, too.
1: Oh, for sure.
0: I mean, it makes me very nervous because, man, I mean, the actual cash everybody has on hand, we don't see it ever.
1: No, I never carry cash.
0: No, neither do I. It's really funny, man. I mean, I talk about this all the time. I mean, I just got back from Kansas City seeing Royals games. In the ballpark, you can't use cash.
1: Mm-hmm.
0: There's no such thing. Oh, no. Wow. It's cash. Everything is cashless.
1: Wow.
0: You walk in with cash, you're screwed.
1: Wow.
0: Unless you got a card. That's it.
1: All right.
0: I mean, it's really something, man.
1: Yeah. All right, those are the top five stories that we're watching today. 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Of course, a lot of people are paying attention to the Michigan primary right now, the Democrat primary.
0: It's a big one. There's five primaries going on today.
1: Oh, yeah. Because Haley Stevens is, I guess, the more mainline Democrat, and she's going up against a far-left Islamist, Abdul El-Sayed.
0: Yes.
1: And, you know, she's trying to rally the troops today as the polls are just hours away from closing. And you know, someone once said she speaks like a Depression-era baseball coach, and that's all I can think of now when I hear her talk, because it's spot on, okay?
2: I am going to make darn sure that Michigan is heard in the halls of power. That is why people should vote for me. I am Michigan's fighter, whippersnapper, energetic, you know, take no, you know, junk from anybody, and I'm a tough-as-nails Democrat.
1: Hey.
0: Whippersnapper.
1: She's a whippersnapper?
0: That's what she said.
1: Okay, hold on a second. I have never looked this up before, I don't think.
0: The word whippersnapper?
1: No. Her age. She's 43.
0: I know. She's not that old. I mean,
1: She's only 4 years older than me.
0: Yeah, I mean, it's crazy, dude. I saw her, and she looks young.
1: Yes.
0: I mean, but it's that whole, I don't, like, the body of an 89-year-old, you know? She looks young.
1: Yeah.
0: And when I hear her speak, it doesn't belong in that body. I mean, sometimes you hear people speak and you're like, wow, I didn't know they sounded like that, right?
1: Yeah.
0: I mean, because they don't look it. But it's a little girl kind of thing, too, isn't it?
1: Yeah, like a little girl trying to mimic grandma.
0: Grandma, yeah. You whippersnapper.
1: Well, and this is what she had to say when asked, hey, are you going to support Abdul El-Sayed if he is, in fact, the nominee, if he beats you? And she says, well, of course, consarn it. And listen to this.
2: I'm not salty grapes, you know. I've been joyous, excited, enthusiastic, doing this the Michigan way, reaching out to everybody.
1: I'm not
0: salty grapes.
1: I'm not salty grapes.
0: Never heard that one either.
1: I've heard
0: sour grapes.
1: Heard that.
0: Never salty. That's so funny. She's a character. I kind of hope she wins for that. Should we get more sound bites from her? That's fantastic.
1: Her and her salty grapes. We got the Scott Robbins trifecta, top three stories of the day, according to Scott, coming up next on the Markley, Van Camp, and Robbins Show.

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2: 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Traffic and weather.
3: There are a lot of national night out festivities that are taking place, actually starting right now. So just keep that in mind as you're traveling on the side streets. 55 southbound, so from 355 all the way over to Veterans Parkway. Northbound, you're tight from 53 all the way over to 355. 80 westbound, heavy from Briggs into center. Rest of your local roadways not looking too bad. The surface streets actually kind of fine as you're traveling out and about, as we're seeing no issues. Actually see a new problem pop up on 55 northbound around Caton Farm. Possible crash in the area. Forecast comes your way from our friends at the Will County Weather Center.
4: Partly cloudy skies this evening, but mild temperatures. 68 degrees are expected low tonight. Tomorrow we do see a chance of showers. We're going to start off with sunshine in the morning and then a few clouds. We'll get up to a high of 79 degrees. But after lunch, the rain hits us. A 60% chance of rain, maybe even a mid-afternoon thunderstorm. From the WJOL Will County Weather Center, I'm forecaster Chuck Bray.
3: It's 84 degrees.
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1: I don't know if you've happened to see this or noticed this, but on social media, there's a lot of people who are doing what they're calling protein maxing. That is just basically you're getting as much protein as you possibly can all the time for your gains and whatnot.
0: Uh-huh.
1: Yeah. This is causing or might be causing the price of baby formula to go up. Because whey protein is a key ingredient in most infant formulas, and now that gym guys are going crazy over whey protein, they're not drinking the baby formula, as far as I know.
0: No, God.
1: But the price has been going up more than it usually does.
0: Okay, so what should we do then?
1: Well, we need to Twig Boy Max, I guess.
0: Okay, there you go.
1: Be doing.
0: There you go.
1: All right. Yes. It's time for Nimrod's in the News. Here we go.
2: When the going gets tough.
3: Damn it, this is too hard.
2: The dumb get dumber.
3: All right, Ian.
2: It's Nimrod's in the News on the Markley, Van Camp, and Robbins Show.
3: I love the poorly educated.
1: Nimrod's in the News. We go to Minnesota. 39-year-old guy named Kyle Steffen was arrested after he created a homemade spike strip for his yard to keep neighborhood kids off his lawn.
0: Oh, my gosh.
1: They saw the cops got called because he was yelling at some kids. They saw this thick plastic set in the lawn, about 43-inch screws sticking up from the plastic.
0: Holy
1: cow. He says, yeah, I'm trying to keep the kids off the lawn. But, yeah, police say, yeah, you really can't do that. 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

0: 75 and all of our great radio affiliates around the country. I'm Chris Black along with Adam Abdallah, broadcasting live from downtown Chicago each and every day on the air until 3 Eastern. You can always call or text the show with Black and Abdallah at 310-840-4910. How about this, Abdallah? What a treat on a Tuesday getting set for the NFL season, and the NFL tiers list from The Athletic was released today from Mike Sando. He does a great job with this each and every year. He asks 50 executives and coaches to rank 35 quarterbacks in the NFL. They give the list, he puts it into tiers, and today is the day The Athletic releases said list. Yes, we've made it to this point.
1: Okay.
0: Football is back.
1: Okay,
0: baby.
1: So
0: Football is back.
1: When we got to the full allotment of training camp teams, when all the teams were in training camp, I said football is back part one. And I said you're gonna get football is back again on Thursday when we get the first preseason game, and then you're going to get football is back again for college football. That's three, and then you're going to get football is back again when the regular season starts.
0: Football is back. Let's go. Excuse me, pardon me for forgetting QB tier football is back. Love the NFL.
1: We do love the NFL. Yes, we love it.
0: All right,
1: welcome in anytime.
0: So here's the list, right? There's a lot to take from, take away from the list.
1: Yeah.
0: And why don't I do this? I will just give you the full list, and then we can dissect what we see. Yeah, I mean, there's four tiers, four quarterback tiers, 35 quarterbacks.
1: Yeah.
0: You want the whole list? Start from the bottom. Here you go. Tier number four. This is the group in tier number four.
1: Careful.
0: Starting with number 35.
1: Careful.
0: Shedeur Sanders. Number 34, J.J. McCarthy.
1: Mike Sando woke up. I know that he doesn't make the list. He gets voters to vote. He gets execs. He gets front office people, GMs, everyone to vote on this list. But waking up and choosing violence.
0: Well, I mean, there are 35 teams in the NFL, right? We go to 35 is Shedeur Sanders, 34 is J.J. McCarthy, 33, Jacoby Brissett.
1: Okay, that's fair.
0: 32, Michael Penix Jr.
1: There you go.
0: 31, Deshaun Watson. 30, Geno Smith.
1: Okay.
0: 29, okay. Malik Willis. That's your tier four quarterback group.
1: Okay, yeah, that seems about right. You know, Malik Willis, given a big contract in that bottom tier.
0: Still a bottom tier quarterback.
1: I think Geno Smith is right there. We know Deshaun Watson hasn't played decent football in 5 years-ish. J.J. McCarthy's got to prove it. Shedeur Sanders hasn't played good football. We've talked about how he's been in the bottom of every stat category. So this is not surprising. None of these guys in this are surprising to me that they're in this category. No surprises here to me.
0: All right, so now we move on to tier three. This is Mike Sando's column on The Athletic, NFL quarterback tiers. He asks 50 executives and coaches to rank 35 quarterbacks in the NFL. Tier three starts with Kirk Cousins at 28. We have a tie at 26 with Tyler Shuck and Tua Tagovailoa. 25, Cam Ward. 24, Jackson Dart. 23, Kyler Murray. 22, Bryce Young. 21, Daniel Jones. 20, C.J. Stroud. 19, Aaron Rodgers. And number 18, Bo Nix, tier three. Those are the tier three quarterbacks in the NFL.
1: Little surprising that Bo Nix is there.
0: Figure the rumblings of an earthquake are hitting parts unknown right now.
1: Yeah, a little surprising.
0: Folks who are not happy in Bronco country, let's ride, that Bo Nix is 18th. And yes, I do understand, Raj, that is a shot because you don't want to associate with anything that Mr. Unlimited was bringing to the table. So, yes,
2: Mr.
0: Russell Wilson.
2: Unlimited.
0: Yes.
3: It's spicy.
1: It's a spicy.
0: And his Broncos
1: ranting.
0: Country, let's ride
1: top
0: from back
1: of,
0: in the day. Yeah.
1: Top of tier three can be considered the bottom of tier two, though, can it?
0: I suppose. We'll get back into the Bo Nix in a second, okay? Now we go to tier two. With the conversation. Back into the Bo Nix conversation. What are you doing? Okay, here we go. Number two, tier two. Here are the quarterbacks, tier two. 17th, Jalen Hurts. 16th, Trevor Lawrence. Tied at 14th, Sam Darnold, Baker Mayfield. 13th, Jaden Daniels. Tied for 11th, Caleb Williams, Brock Purdy. 10th, Jordan Love. Tied for 8th, Jared Goff and Drake May. 7th, Dak Prescott. 6th, Justin Herbert. And number 5, Lamar Jackson. That's tier two.
1: Yeah, okay. I would shift some guys around within the tier, but I feel like all of those guys are in that tier. Does that make sense?
2: Yeah.
1: I'd do some maneuvering of my own.
0: I think there's some shade thrown at Lamar Jackson there.
1: I think
0: people could look at him as a tier one quarterback.
1: I agree with you.
0: He's a two-time MVP.
1: I agree with you. The past is for cowards and losers. We look to the future. We look at what happened. I guess this is technically the past, but we look at last year. You look at what the players thought of him and ranking him 69th. We look at availability, right? And last year, not available a lot. Last year, somewhat of a down year for him. I think that you go off of that. Being the fifth best quarterback is not a bad thing. Like, he's still the fifth best quarterback according to this list. And the four guys in front of him, I don't think there's anything wrong with being the fifth guy with the four guys in front of you. I don't think there's anything wrong with that. If you're Lamar Jackson. Like, yeah, personally, you might take it and be like, no, I think I'm better than all those guys. And yeah, that's why these athletes think highly of themselves and go out and prove it and show that you're the best and go try to win another MVP and win a Super Bowl. But I don't think that there's anything wrong with being, it's just a different shade of blue. Like, because that's how, if you're not looking at this, that's how they're ranked here.
0: Yes.
1: If he had been five and ranked in tier one, you wouldn't be saying that. But because he's five and at the top of tier two.
0: I think he's a tier one quarterback. That's why I wouldn't say that.
1: Okay, but he's at the very top of tier two.
0: Because it would be correct.
1: He's at the very top of tier two.
0: All right, so that leaves tier one. Who's in tier one? Number four in tier one, the first player in tier one. Number four, Joe Burrow. Tied for second, Matthew Stafford and Josh Allen. And number one, still in the NFL, Patrick Mahomes. Number one, 50 executives and coaches rank 35 quarterbacks on The Athletic. Mike Sando puts it out each and every year. That is your list. Tiers in the NFL quarterbacks. Mahomes, number one.
1: Again, I don't think there's any shade thrown at Lamar Jackson by being number five there. I don't think there's anything wrong with that. I think that you go off of the availability, you go through what he went through with practices and him being questionable and him, you know, is he going to play? Is he not going to play? And all that kind of stuff last year. I think that the fact that Baker Mayfield is down at 14 and not maybe up a little bit higher, it could be, to me, we both think Baker Mayfield probably could be up a little bit higher. I think Jaden Daniels could be dropped a little bit lower just because he missed a lot of the season last year. But I still think he's a tier two quarterback as far as his ability goes, because in his rookie year, he did take his team, the Commanders, to the NFC Championship game. Other than that, I mean, I agree. I think Dak Prescott is properly ranked right there. I think that Justin Herbert, you probably could flip him and Dak. But right there, I think this is a decent list.
0: Yeah, I mean, when we go through the overall list, I think tier four is right on. None of the tier four players you want to be starting for your team this upcoming season, right? Tier four guys, you don't want those guys to be your starters. Malik Willis is getting paid like a starter. Geno Smith, Deshaun Watson getting paid like a starter. He ain't that anymore. We don't know with Michael Penix. Jacoby Brissett got more money, but he's not getting top-level starter money. You're just getting a little bit bump. He's a good backup quarterback. So when you look at Brissett, and then obviously Shadur and JJ to round out the list as of the 35, what executives are saying are the two worst quarterbacks in the NFL of guys who qualify to be a, quote, starting quarterback. I think tier four is good. Tier three, I think the Bo Nix thing is interesting. At 18 being the first guy in tier three and not making tier two, I think that's something to point out, because I think Bo Nix in the conversation with Jalen Hurts, Sam Darnold, Baker Mayfield, I kind of lump all those players together. I also think there's an interesting spot with 10, 11, and 13. Jordan Love, Brock Purdy, Caleb Williams tied at 11, and Jaden Daniels. I feel like those

0: quarterbacks are all relatively at the same point. I know that Drake May is pushed ahead in a lot of these lists that he's a top 10 quarterback. I kind of feel like I want to see another season of what he put together last year, right? Like last year being an MVP candidate and the way that the Patriots were able to get to the Super Bowl, like give them all the flowers and all the credit in the world. But I just don't see this upcoming season that the Patriots are going to be able to duplicate what they did last year. Whether that be that Buffalo is stronger, whether that be that their schedule is tougher, or just the natural regression of a team where it kind of felt like everything broke their way last year.
1: I think there's a situation, and you can kind of mirror these two teams together, where there's a situation where the Patriots and the Bears together, where you've got Drake May and Caleb Williams, both in the same draft class, right? And there was some debate between Drake May and Caleb Williams, who should go, you know, where and who wanted who, right?
0: Yeah.
1: I think that there's a situation where both teams can be better, but the records are worse, right? And I think that you can have improvement from Drake May, and he can still look good. Like, the dude took a 1,000 sacks. We know, especially in the postseason, the guy took a lot of sacks. Same with Caleb Williams in his rookie season, took 70 sacks or whatever it was, right? And then cut them by more than half in his first season with Ben Johnson. I think that Drake May can be just as good, cut the sacks down, have another year with Josh McDaniels as offensive coordinator. But because the schedule gets harder, but also he's got A.J. Brown there, he's got a reliable number one wide receiver, I think that they can continue to grow. He can have another year in the system. But because the schedule is tougher, because you still have the Bills in the division, because, you know, all of that, that they could still continue to struggle record-wise. But Drake May might continue to play, not an MVP level,
0: yeah,
1: comparatively to where he did last year, but still continue to put up decent numbers.
0: Well,
1: you know?
0: And I'm not trying to say Drake May isn't going to be a good quarterback. I think it's fascinating that most people, most lists, most publications have separated Drake May away from guys like Jordan Love and Caleb Williams and Jaden Daniels.
1: Mm-hmm.
0: He's good. I don't know if you asked 32 teams, if you would have 32 teams selecting Drake May over Caleb Williams. I don't know if that's the case. I think many teams would probably side with Caleb Williams, seeing that there is a higher level of potential there.
1: I think you'd get about 50-50. I think you'd get teams that would, because, like, obviously, draft class, same, all that good stuff. Like, you would, because you're starting from a franchise, all that kind of stuff, you'd get about 50-50. I think that you would still see some teams that like what they saw from Drake May, saw the MVP caliber season, and say, we can continue to coach that. We can coach the sacks out of Drake May, and you can see the ability from Caleb Williams. But you could also see, hey, he doesn't do the easy stuff well yet, where Drake May can do some of that easy stuff well. But we like the upside of Caleb Williams and say, yeah, he makes the hero plays, where Drake May tries to make the hero plays and gets sacked when he tries to do that. But Caleb Williams has the escapability. So I think you have upside in both. And I think coaches would say, I'll take Drake May because I can work on the hero ball stuff, but I know he can do the easy stuff well. Whereas you'll have coaches that'll say, I like the hero ball stuff. I can teach him how to do the easy stuff. So yeah, I think you'd get a little bit of both.
0: I mean, when you look at Drake May, the major problem moving forward is taking the sacks.
1: For sure.
0: Last year, he took 47 sacks. Mm-hmm. And if that's the case, like, that's the difference between the two players that we're talking about right now, Caleb Williams and Drake May. Caleb Williams fixed his sack issue that he had in his rookie season.
1: Yeah.
0: Don't laugh at that. I'm being serious. I'm talking football. You're going to laugh at that.
1: I didn't give you an easy.
0: Taking sack
1: issue. I didn't give
0: issue.
1: You an easy.
0: Yes. His sack issue.
1: I
0: yes.
1: didn't give you an easy.
0: I could see it in your eye.
1: I didn't give you an easy.
0: I knew what I could read your brain, what you were doing there.
1: I didn't give
0: there.
1: You an easy.
0: Where Drake May has yet to fix his sack issue.
1: Yeah, Drake May still got to work on his sack. Yes. That's fine.
0: And if he's able to.
1: Caleb Williams has figured it out.
0: Yes, he's figured out the sack issue.
1: Yeah.
0: Mm-hmm. And if Drake May can do that, then like, yeah, no doubt. Absolutely. I think it's fascinating here in this offseason. Obviously, Drake May had the better season last year than Caleb Williams. I'm not going to argue that. I just think it's, I wouldn't just assume Drake May is a top 10 quarterback off of what we saw last year. And I think that's what I see as the difference in the conversation is, I think it's fascinating that Caleb and Jaden and Baker and Brock Purdy, they're all kind of lumped together, but there are different people that are putting Drake May with Dak Prescott and Justin Herbert already. And I just want to see more. And I'm not saying he can't get to that. I just want to see a little bit more. So those are some of the takeaways from the NFL tiers column from The Athletic released. 50 executives and coaches ranked, 35 quarterbacks in the NFL. Mike Sando does a great job, puts this out each and every year. And it's one of those items that when it's released, it does really feel like football is back.
1: Absolutely. I mean, and look at that draft class, though, with Drake May, Jaden Daniels, and Caleb Williams. You've got three top, 13 quarterbacks right there.
0: And Bo Nix, the leader of group three, tier three.
1: But I think that if Bo Nix played really well last season, I don't think that the 18th ranking is fair on this list. I think he should be higher on this list. I think you add Jaylen Waddle to the mix this year for them. Sean Payton's going to get more out of him, I think. Dude, stop running and taking those hits. I think he'll be high. If we were doing this next year when this list comes out, Bo Nix is higher on this list next year.
0: If I had to guess, next year at this time, we're sitting here having this conversation saying, football's back, baby. Here we go. We got the tiers column here in the NFL summer. Let's do this. I'm guessing when we get to that point next year, you will have Drake May, Caleb Williams, Jaden Daniels, and Bo Nix all in the top 15. I think all four of those quarterbacks will be top 15 quarterbacks.
1: I could see that.
0: I think Bo Nix is good. And I think that as we move forward, I think this draft class is going to go down as one of the best that we can remember in quite some time.
1: That's an epic draft class.
0: Yeah.
1: Epic draft class.
0: And Michael Penix. He'll still be hanging on somewhere.
1: Healthy. He can't.
0: He'll be hanging on at the back of the list.
1: He can't stay healthy. And look, I think that Jaden Daniels has to prove that he can stay healthy this year, too. One more year, if he misses extended period of time this year, he drops. Because, look, 1 year was great. And 1 year couldn't stay healthy. This is the make it or break it year, I think. You have to stay healthy this year.
0: Yeah, and with Michael Penix and Atlanta, throughout the years, I've always pointed out that the Falcons are a team that's a team that's overloved by a lot of people because of fantasy football. Right, they always got these great fantasy football stars, but the team sucks. So once again, we look to Atlanta and Michael Penix. Can you figure it out? Tua Tagovailoa, is he going to be the quarterback? Can they fix that position? But once again, Atlanta is paying weapons around the team, and they don't have a good quarterback. We'll tell you the latest on that story coming up next.
2: Quarterback battles the

0: you know, Westwood One Sports.
1: It's game day. 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

0: Here's Chris Black and Adam Abdallah.
1: Earlier today, two-time Pro Bowl running back Bijan Robinson came to a three-year extension agreement with the Atlanta Falcons worth up to $75 million and $51 million guaranteed. He is now the highest-paid running back in NFL history. So, Jahmyr Gibbs, his ears probably perked up. He's waiting for his new deal, and we'll see if that takes place sooner than later and whether or not Gibbs will use this Bijan contract to then get more money than Bijan. But there you go. The Falcons once again paying a weapon while still not really having a quarterback. Having a quarterback battle in camp with Tua Tagovailoa and with Michael Penix Jr. But there you go. Their running back, Bijan Robinson, in the mix. Highest contract given to a running back in NFL history.
2: Yeah, and I think that, look, when we talked about who could possibly win MVP, if it's not a quarterback, we both said Bijan Robinson. And so making him the highest paid offensive weapon that's not a wide receiver, let's just call it that, because, like, he's more than just a running back, right? Like, he does more. He led the NFL in yards from scrimmage last year. He was an all-pro. Like, I think that he is more than just your typical running back. And I think that for now, being the highest paid running back, it's deserved. And I think it's deserved because he knows that despite the not knowing who is going to be their quarterback, it's probably going to be Tua Tagovailoa just because of availability. We're going to go the next 4 weeks without Michael Penix taking reps.
1: Yeah, it'll be Tua.
2: It's going to be Tua until he maybe gets hurt in the regular season and then Penix comes in. Look,
1: maybe gets hurt.
2: That's what happens to Tua, man. Look, I love Tua Tagovailoa.
1: You're putting it on.
2: I'm an Alabama fan. I love Tua. I hope he plays the whole season.
1: You're putting him on the injured reserve already.
2: I hope he gets the Sam Darnold treatment. I hope he balls out and I hope they sign him to an extension and he becomes the Falcons quarterback moving forward. Like, that would be great. But the fact is, Bijan is their offense. So I'm not surprised that Atlanta is taking care of everyone else besides the quarterback, because this is what you can do. You can go through this season taking care of everybody else, because if you crap out in this season and you're bottom of the division, you end up with a high-ish draft pick, you draft your quarterback. If you go through this season and Stefanski went through and as a new head coach identified Tua as a cost-effective quarterback to figure out, hey, let's push Penix. He's probably not going to be ready. We know he's not ready coming off this injury. I mean, he's not practicing for the next month. So now you've got a chance here. Penix could be off this roster next season if he's not going to be able to play because Stefanski didn't draft him. Stefanski's only tied to Tua. Again, he could also be off this roster next year. And so now you've got an opportunity where Kevin Stefanski can draft his own quarterback and you get a guy on a rookie deal and you've paid everybody else. They're all set. Your weapons are all set. And you bring in a rookie quarterback where everyone else is already taken care of. That's where the opportunity is, where you draft a young, cost-controlled quarterback when everybody else is taken care of.
1: Yeah, I mean, that all sounds like a fine pathway. I don't know with a new head coach, though, that the idea is we're not going to win this year. Like, Stefanski coming in to Atlanta, I think the idea is we're close. We almost got there. Now Stefanski's going to change things and put us over the top. That's the vibe I get from it. This isn't a full-on tank job like Miami. I think Miami's cornered the market on putting together a roster that sucks with no hope this year. A head coach that's a questionable hiring that we both looked at and were like, Jeff Hafley?
2: Him?
1: Really? Like, what? You gave money to Malik Willis? What?
2: Him?
1: It really feels like Miami is trying to set themselves up to get Arch Manning. So then they have a quarterback for the future to set up and to win with. And who knows who that coach will be with Arch Manning at that time. I'm guessing it won't be Hafley. At some point, you know, okay, give him a two-year run, but then they're going to swap defensive-minded coach. They'll go search for that offensive mind to match and marry with Arch Manning. So that's how the Miami is setting up their season. I don't read that same vibe from Atlanta. Although, taking care of all the weapons, the one thing they are missing is that quarterback. You know, they gave Drake London a new deal here in the offseason. Kyle Pitts got a new deal. So they are giving a lot of cash out to the weapons around a quarterback. And the quarterbacks, we don't know if they can play. And or stay healthy, to your point. Because both Penix and Tua, throughout their careers, have been unreliable to stay healthy.
2: And that's why I think it's more of a, if we win, cool. If not, the backup plan is, this is an all-time draft, especially at the quarterback position. We've got not the quarterback guru, but a guy that can develop quarterbacks. Let's see what we can get out of Tua for an extremely team-friendly, cheap deal. If this doesn't work out, we'll draft a guy. It's not like Stefanski's going to get fired this year if they don't make the playoffs.
1: No, I just think he's too good of a coach that they're not going to be in a position to be drafting.
2: Okay.
1: Then they 1, 2, or 3 in this upcoming year.
2: Then guess what, Stefanski? Shake hands and make up with Baker Mayfield and sign him. Because that's the best option for you.
1: It's Black and Abdallah here on Westwood One Sports and the Westwood One Sports app. If you want to join the show, you can call or text us at 310-840-4910. Did you have any update over your car alarm situation? You told us yesterday on the show that for the last 36 hours going into yesterday's show, you had a car outside of your house on the street that the alarm was just going off for 36 hours, just constantly going off. Do you have any updates on your car alarm situation?
2: So as I left my house yesterday, the car had a ticket and a couple notes on it. And
1: Did you leave a note?
2: I didn't leave a note. No. Texting with the HOA group chat that everybody loves.
1: Oh, I'm sure that's a lot of fun.
2: That's
1: just what you want. 1,000 text messages from people that you kind of like.
2: People
1: and
2: know
1: who you're nice to.
2: I like everybody. They're great. People know our neighbors that live in other buildings on the street, right? And so they were talking to other people. We had an HOA meeting yesterday that was scheduled.
1: Oh,
2: Not around the car.
1: HOA meeting on this.
2: Not about this. It was scheduled. It's a scheduled HOA meeting.
1: Did it take up the most time of the meeting?
2: It did not.
1: Oh, wow.
2: It did not. It didn't even make the minutes.
1: Oh, no.
2: Because when I got home yesterday after the show, the car was gone.
1: Oh, it was? Towed.
2: It wasn't towed.
1: Oh, there was a person that came to claim their
2: I found out that someone, not anyone in my building, someone in the building that was, someone that the car was, the building that the car was in front of, because the car was like across the street, like kitty corner to our building, called the cops enough times that the cops showed up. And did the search on who the ownership was.
1: Yeah, license plates. Yeah.
2: Apparently the owner lives across, like, 3 blocks away. They went to the owner's house.
1: Yeah, knocked on the door.
2: Got the owner. Apparently this is not the first time this has happened.
1: With that car.
2: Apparently this happened while I was on vacation over the 4th of July when I was gone. And Sean Little was gracious enough to fill in for me, as he does whenever I'm gone. And this has happened before, and this guy knows it, which is why he doesn't park in front of his own building. And so the cops and other people were waiting for him to show back up with the police, and this dude was berated by many a neighbor. The cops showed up and, like, followed this guy as he took his car back and parked it in front of his building.
1: Okay, so he knows that his alarm
2: is faulty.
1: Goes off randomly at all hours of the day.
2: This is not the first time he's gotten a ticket. This is not the first time this has happened. This is why he parks
1: so
2: his car.
1: So he intentionally parks his car.
2: He intentionally
1: 2 blocks away.
2: Parks his car.
1: And walks back and forth.
2: From his building.
1: So you don't have to worry about it because it's going off obnoxiously.
2: Because he knows and refuses to get it fixed, so he won't park it in front of his building. So the cops followed him. So he would park it in front of his building. And I don't know what happened. We don't know what happened after that. So I assume, and all these people were waiting outside for him. This is what I found out at the meeting. All these people were waiting outside for him. All these people were talking to him and berating this guy. And, like, I thought my money was going to be on that this was going to happen. And
3: did
2: he was going to
3: tar and feather him?
2: No. I was under the impression that he was going to slink back under the cover of darkness. And, like, this was just going to happen. I was going to show back up after work. The car alarm was going to still be going off. And, like, as soon as it got dark out, like, around 9 something, you know, he was going to slink back and, like, try to sneak in.
3: He knew that people can hear his car alarm.
2: He's well aware.
3: So everyone knows where he lives now.
2: Everybody knows where this guy lives now. Everybody knows. The whole neighborhood knows. The whole street knows.
3: So, and you've never heard it before?
2: No, because apparently when the last time he parked in front of

0: our street or our building, I was out of town.
1: No. I'm saying, like, even with it two blocks away,
0: never
1: like,
0: heard, no, I can I hear heard it before. No.
1: Sometimes, like, a block away, you can hear a car alarm going off.
0: No, because it's across a major street.
2: That's wild.
1: Yeah. So he knows.
0: He's well aware. Well aware.
1: And he parks away so he doesn't have to be bothered by his car alarm.
0: But the worst the police can do is, like, force him to move it and give him, like, a noise ordinance ticket overnight. Like, that's the, because it's, like, it's not illegal to have your car broken, I guess. You know, he's not, like, parked in an illegal area or anything like that. He's not parked in a tow zone or in anybody's parking spot or anything like that. I just love that people were, like, waiting for him.
1: That's amazing.
0: Like, people were going to tar and feather this guy. The cop's not been there.
1: All right, so there you go. The HOA has settled the matter.
0: The police, we did it. We did not do it. It was not my people. It was not me. It was not my people. It was the people that live in the building next to us or across the street from us that did all of the cop calling.
1: You can always call or text the show at 310-840-4910. 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
14: Sunshine is in the summer. Blue skies are blue.
15: 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It's fun time. Unless, of course, it's 100 degrees outside. Can't take the heat? 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

0: 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So when we look at the NFL offseason, one of the biggest pickups, players moving to new locations, A.J. Brown getting traded to the New England Patriots, huge deal. One of the biggest of the offseason. A.J. Brown was on the NFL Network talking about he dislocated his thumb, but he's still working through. Take a listen to A.J. Brown.
1: It was tough. I tried to get back into that flow state zone really quickly because, obviously, you know, you're going through a little quick some pain, you know, because obviously the game is what it is, and you're going to get bumps and bruises, and you got to keep going. I know it's practice, but I'm not coming out of practice. You keep going. You keep going.
0: So there you go. A.J. Brown still participating, and he and Drake May working together to find rhythm here in camp.
2: Yeah, look, I really like this addition of Brown to this offense because I think that although he put up pedestrian numbers, not pedestrian, but you know what I mean, for number one wide receiver, when you want to be compared to the elites, if you consider yourself a top five wide receiver, which a lot of people do, consider A.J. Brown a top five wide receiver. He considers himself a top, probably three wide receiver. Ask him, he probably thinks he's the best wide receiver. And he put up pedestrian numbers. So what, 7 touchdowns, 1,000 yards, just over 1,000 yards?
0: Yeah.
2: It's pedestrian numbers for a top five wide receiver. So I think that they get a ton more out of him than the Eagles did with Jalen Hurts. I think Jalen Hurts is a good quarterback, but I think that Josh McDaniels, this says to me more about what Josh McDaniels is as an offensive coordinator and less about what the guys are as a quarterback, what Drake May and Jalen Hurts are. Like, I think they'll just utilize him better. I think that Drake May will get him, and what the offense is. Like, they will utilize him better than what Jalen Hurts was running the ball more and relying on Saquon Barkley more and, you know, being a more run heavy than the Patriots are. Obviously, the Patriots are going to run the football more, but I feel like him having now a true number one wide receiver, a go-to guy like A.J. Brown, is going to open up this offense even more. And yeah, I think they have a tougher schedule and all of that, and you're going to regress a little bit. Like, their goal is obviously they can only win one more game to achieve their goal, and it's going to regress a little bit. But I think that the addition of A.J. Brown is huge for this offense and huge for Drake May and whatever they're going to want to do and whatever Josh McDaniels is going to want to do this year.
0: There's something you said there.

0: that I do understand by, I guess, just what everyone kind of looks at in the NFL. I do understand what you're saying. A true number one wide receiver. Stephon Diggs wasn't that last year for the Patriots? 85 receptions, 1,000 yards, 4 touchdowns, led the team in receiving. Okay. Stephon Diggs, you can argue, is a number one wide receiver.
1: I think that besides the off-the-field issues, obviously, but this is also the NFL. There's a reason Stephon Diggs doesn't have a team.
0: Yeah, yeah. No. I'm just kind
1: AJ Brown is better than Stephon Diggs, man.
0: He is.
1: There's a reason Stephon Diggs doesn't have a team yet.
0: How much better?
1: There's a reason Stephon Diggs doesn't have a team.
0: If we look at the numbers from last year, Stephon Diggs, 1,000 yards, 85 receptions, 4 touchdowns. I'm guessing AJ Brown will have more touchdowns. Will he have over 1,000 yards, over 85 catches in this offense next season?
1: Yeah, I think
0: this
1: so.
0: This upcoming season.
1: Yes. Yes.
0: So he's going to go over for all of it. 85 receptions, 1,000 yards. He'll have over 4 touchdowns.
1: I believe so, yeah. I absolutely do think so.
0: Because I think that's where, you know, the conversation of A.J. Brown, and we assume he thinks he's a top 5 wide receiver. You know, last season, 78 balls caught, 1,000 yards, 1,003 yards, 7 touchdowns. That's not that different than Stephon Diggs.
1: His total is 1,100.
0: More touchdowns, less yards, less receptions.
1: His total is 1,100 yards on DraftKings.
0: So are you going over or under? Over. You're going to go over.
1: Over.
0: Think absolutely over.
1: I'll go over.
0: I'm just saying, like, when we look at the numbers and you look at the raw data, mm-hmm. it's not like A.J. Brown is twice the player that we saw from Stephon Diggs. Now, I would rather have A.J. Brown. Don't get me wrong.
1: Mm-hmm.
0: I don't know if he's going to give you, you know, 1,700 yards and 14 touchdowns.
1: Debo Samuel signed before Stephon Diggs. Like, what are we doing here?
0: No, I'm just comparing it to the player that last year. I'm not saying this year, who would you rather have? I would rather have A.J. Brown for this season. I'm just saying that. In the same offense, it's not like the Patriots did not have a number one receiver.
1: I understand that. But A.J. Brown, I think, is a lot better, that much better, than Stephon Diggs.
0: All right, lock it in.
1: Lock it in.
0: It's Black and Abdallah here on Westwood One Sports and the Westwood One Sports app. Yesterday, we were talking about the MLB trade deadline. The biggest trade in Major League Baseball heading to the trade deadline was Tarek Skubal going to the Dodgers, right? That took place on Saturday. Today, Skubal gets his first start for the Dodgers. And the Dodgers are here in Chicago.
1: Oh.
0: Dodgers-Cubs taking place at Wrigley Field.
1: Okay.
0: Should you and I go to the game today?
1: You want
0: to
1: go see a ball game?
0: Should we go see Tarek Skubal pitch for the Dodgers?
1: Okay.
0: To get his first outing?
1: I got nothing to do.
0: For Los Angeles?
1: I got nothing to do tonight.
0: Do you want it? Should we do this today?
1: I'll go.
0: Little show trip?
1: Yeah, I'll go.
0: Raj, you want to fly in, see Skubal pitch tonight?
2: I'd go see Skubal.
0: You got time? What is it? 7:05 start tonight? Wrigley Fields should be a beautiful night. Should be like 80 degrees. Sun out.
1: You buying?
0: Wait, what are you? Are you looking at available tickets?
1: Yeah.
0: What are the prices for tonight? Skubal, Dodgers, Cubs, Wrigley.
1: I mean, standing room only.
0: Standing room only. I would like a seat,
1: you
0: sir.
1: You want a seat? Where do you want to sit? Where do you want to sit?
0: Down one of the baselines. Let's go. Let's go first baseline.
1: What level?
0: First level. Let's the first level at Wrigley. Yeah.
1: First level?
0: Yeah.
1: Which baseline? First?
0: First. Yeah, that's a nice view.
1: You got $400 a ticket?
0: Oh, really? They're that expensive tonight?
1: Yeah, Skubal, baby.
3: Money.
0: That's the Skubal bump?
1: Skubal bump. Dodgers bump. This is a premium game. Skubal the Dodgers bump. Are in town.
0: Last night was a good game, too.
1: Yeah, it was.
0: All right. Yeah, I mean, let's see. Maybe we'll move some things around and we'll, I don't know if I might be busy now.
1: Put down like 4 credit cards, spread it out. Spread this out.
0: I didn't realize it's what were the standing room only tickets going for?
1: 86 each.
0: What? $86?
1: Including fees. Yeah.
0: For standing room only tonight at Wrigley?
1: Yeah, SRO.
2: Scoobo? What time is first pitch, Abdallah?
1: 7:05.
2: I can make
0: 7:05 Central.
1: Yeah, if you want bleacher seats, they're 150 each.
0: Raj,
2: if I leave right now, there's a flight from parts unknown. Can one of you guys pick me up at O'Hare? I'll get there at 4 o'clock.
1: No, they got a blue line.
0: No, I can get you.
2: Jeez, Abdallah.
0: I know. What a dude.
2: Wow. Bleck is like, absolutely, no problem.
0: Yeah, Abdallah, they got blue line.
1: Bleck lives right by.
0: I can get
1: Bleck
0: you.
1: Bleck is much closer.
0: I'm a good wheel man. I can come pick you up. I make that trip a lot. Circle O'Hare a couple times. Pick up Raj. Let's go.
1: Circle O'Hare.
2: Oh, yeah.
1: My price just went up. It's $90 for SRO now.
2: What? I think I'm going to skip out because I am going to protest on behalf of the Rockies. I'm sure they would have been right in there in these trade talks with a big fat extension waiting for him. So I'm just going to protest. And sorry, guys. It's on you.
0: All right. I guess we're on our own for this.
2: Full protest.
1: Did you hear the ovation for Kyle Tucker, his return?
0: Oh,
1: back?
0: Yeah. And I don't know.
1: They were not happy.
0: Yeah, Cub fans were not happy with that. A lot of booing.
1: Kyle Tucker sucks this year.
0: Yeah, but they were mad that they thought they would have a guy that they could sign long term. They were unable to do so.
1: At no point did, at least me, I ever believe Kyle Tucker was going to re-sign with the Cubs. I was on that from day one.
0: Yeah.
1: Is he going to fall in love with the Ivy and how great Chicago is? Dude, he was going to take the most money every single day and twice on Sunday.
0: I don't...
1: Are you kidding me?
0: I don't know if people around the country are aware of this this thing that locally Chicagoans do with athletes where they... Listen, this is, by my humble opinion, the best city in the world.
1: In the summer.
0: We live here. We love being from Chicago, living here. With that said, fans of the teams here think that the city, because it's so spectacular in the summer, will convince free agents to give up money to sign with the Cubs.
1: Chicago discount.
0: Yes, or whoever it is, Bulls. Bears, whatever, they think because Chicago has great restaurants and a great Riverwalk that these millionaire athletes are going to sign with our city. And that was the Kyle Tucker. The conversation last summer was, look at how great it is to be here in the summer. Look at the Ivy. He'll stay.
1: He's bad this year. Why are you booing him? He's already down.
0: That's so stupid. All right. So I don't know. Did you see or hear Tarik Skubal yesterday talk about all the players that the people who are upset that he's going to the Dodgers? Take a listen to Skubal yesterday talking to the media.
3: Every team could trade for me. You know, every team could make that acquisition. And you know, I don't really sympathize with people that blame the Dodgers for anything they've done. You know, they've developed a really good organization. They draft well. They acquire talent really well. They retain talent. It's a winning organization. Now the complaints seem to be because they've won the last two World Series. You know, I don't think it was like that 3 years ago. So I don't really sympathize with people that are complaining because the Dodgers, you know, do all the right things.
0: Tarik Skubal, new Dodger. It's where he wanted to go.
1: He's not wrong.
0: You're right.
1: He's not wrong.
0: And the point he makes that's the best about the conversation is 3 years ago, 4 years ago, no one was complaining. It's because they've won back-to-back World Series, and they're on their way to win their third.
1: Yeah.
0: That's why people are complaining.
1: Yeah, people are mad. Look, like I just said, they spent a bunch of money on Kyle Tucker, and he's bad. So they can make bad moves. They paid $1 billion for Ohtani, and that's working out great for them. But they also make bad moves. Like, they could have traded these three prospects, and Tarik Skubal could go out and... you know, need Tommy John surgery after today. Like, you don't know what's going to happen. Like, this could be horrible. He could not re-sign. He hasn't signed a contract extension with them yet.
0: Yeah.
1: He might not.
0: Yeah.
1: He might wait until the offseason and become a Yankee or become a Met or whatever. Like, you don't know.
0: No, I mean, the way he talks, Skubal makes it pretty clear that he positions it as, like, who wouldn't want to be a Dodger?
1: Of course he does.
0: Like
1: of
0: that's,
1: course.
0: But
1: he's not wrong that anybody else could. He didn't have a no-trade clause. Anybody could have made this move.
0: He's going to sign with the Dodgers long-term. Yeah. Just watch. He will. What if J.J. McCarthy beats out Kyler Murray in Minnesota? We'll talk about that coming up next.
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14: That's right, Black and Abdallah here on Westwood One Sports, the Westwood One Sports app. You know, throughout training camp, we look at one battle specifically in Minnesota, and we ask the question on, you know, J.J. McCarthy not even being a good quarterback, like, oh, we just assume Kyler Murray will be the quarterback starting for the Vikings this upcoming season. What if we're wrong? What if we're not right about that? What if we have misread the situation as reports have come out of Minneapolis, the last few practices for the Vikings at training camp suggest that Kyler Murray has struggled at times and that J.J. McCarthy has been with the ones for a couple of these two-minute drills and with the first team looking decent. Is it possible that we were wrong about the Kyler Murray, J.J. McCarthy?